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1: Good morning, I'm Judy Augustine. A Tarleton man charged over the murder of a 48-year-old will reappear in court this afternoon. The 42-year-old was initially charged with committing an unlawful act intended to cause bodily harm after an alleged assault in Railton on Wednesday. But when the victim died in hospital last night, the charge was upgraded. After appearing at the Devonport Magistrates Court last night, the alleged offender was remanded in custody and will reappear today. Well-known Hobart sushi name Sush has entered troubled waters this week. Sushi Force, which owns two Sush takeaway shops in Hobart CBD, the Sush Track restaurant on the waterfront and wholesale business Sushimatic, was placed in administration. It means the future is uncertain for the businesses as administrators weigh up the options to pay money owed to creditors. At this stage, no decisions have been made and all four businesses are operating as normal. The federal government is considering a ban on smart glasses. Labor is looking at barring the tech in Commonwealth buildings due to privacy and security risks. Prime Minister Anthony Albanese flies to the US today for talks with world leaders and tech executives. A Tasmanian senator thinks some workers should be given an extra week of annual leave to make up for working weekends and public holidays. Tammy Tyrrell says the idea has merit, especially for retail and hospitality workers.
2: It's a conversation that should be had, and opening the door for that conversation is really important because it needs to be put in front of the employers, the employees and community in general to see if it's something that people want.
1: The Tasmanian government has called for proposed changes to the Working Holiday Maker program to be scrapped. The overhaul, which was announced yesterday as part of the new migration policy, would mean the number of backpackers able to stay in Australia for longer than 12 months would be capped at 45,000 places, with only 5,000 of them able to stick around for a third year. Skills and Jobs Minister Felix Ellis says working holiday makers are essential to fill seasonal roles in the farming, tourism and hospitality industries. And Hoodoo Gurus have added a second and final Hobart date to their 45th anniversary All Killer No Filler Tour due to overwhelming demand. Their gig at the Odeon on the 16th of December is completely sold out. They'll play the extra show the night before on the 15th. Tickets will be available to Frontier Touring members from 11 this morning before going on sale to the general public on Monday.
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1: Sport news now, and newly minted Jack jumper Taron Armstrong says he's looking forward to taking to the court with the side for the first NBL 27 season game. The first Tasmanian signed to the side, Armstrong's been voted in as one of the team's vice-captains. He says they're ready to take on South East Melbourne on Monday night, working as the team's starting point guard in pre-season.
3: From a personal standpoint, I've been able to, you know, play a game, evaluate what I need to get better at, what boxes do I need to tick going forward, and ticking a few more, having another game, and continuing to grow every time.
1: And the Swans and Dockers are running through final preparations for tonight's preliminary final. Fremantle takes an unchanged lineup into the SCG blockbuster. That's the latest news and sport. I'm Judy Augustine.
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5: for more. Good morning to you today for Devonport on the coast. We do have a severe weather warning out. That's for damaging winds and also a gale warning out for some areas as well. Far as the forecast for the coast, partly cloudy, windy, high chance of showers later, and those damaging winds getting up to around that 40k an hour mark. Temperature-wise, 17 the top. Outlook for tomorrow, sunny 20, and Sunday back to windy 19 there at 7AD. You're up to date.
6: 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Lee Dixon.

This is your Better Music Workday. There goes Luther Vandross with Jenna Jackson. And the best things in life are free. I'll tell you what is the best, the fact that it's Friday. Welcome to it. Hopefully you're having a nice day so far. We are well and truly on our way to the weekend with Kenny Rogers and Dolly Parton in a matter of minutes.

Sarah Carmen's Make Me Lose Control. According to the Bureau, a little bit of wind about the place today, possibly damaging at times, so be careful if you are out and about today. Here comes Pink Floyd's Money.

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1: 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This is your news now.
2: Good morning, I'm Judy Augustine. A 42-year-old Tarleton man has been charged with murder after the victim of an alleged serious assault in the state's northwest on Wednesday died in hospital. The 48-year-old succumbed to injuries at Royal Hobart Hospital yesterday evening. The alleged offender has been remanded in custody and is expected to reappear at the Devonport Magistrates Court this afternoon. A man with a four-year-old in his car was caught speeding and driving under the influence of alcohol during a police traffic blitz in the state's northwest. Police say the 40-year-old man from Turners Beach returned a reading of 0.076. He was just one of the drivers detected during the operations on Brook Street, East Devonport, the Bass Highway at Leith, and at South Road, West Ulverston. All up, police detected 3 drug drivers, 2 drink drivers, 6 vehicle defects, and 9 speeding drivers. There are fears of another imminent rate hike, with the boss of the RBA warning inflation pressures have increased further. At its last meeting, the board flagged there was a risk inflation would continue to creep up. RBA Governor Michelle Bullock has told a parliamentary hearing, "We're seeing evidence those risks are materialising."
3: Global cost pressures have increased. The Middle East conflict, the AI boom, and extreme weather events are contributing to upward pressure on a range of energy, agricultural, and technology-related prices. There is little sign of resolution in the Middle East conflict.
2: Tasmanian Senator Tammy Tyrrell says more companies should consider giving workers an extra week of paid annual leave to make up for working on weekends and public holidays. She said it could be a worthy idea for those in the retail and hospitality industries.
4: It's an idea that anybody in hospitality retail that does those extra hours, maybe an extra week of annual leave, would, you know, take away some of the pain of losing public holidays and family time.
2: She said the idea was already working well at Bunnings and could be adopted elsewhere. And it's been 90 years since the last known Tasmanian tiger died in captivity in 1936. And despite extinction, the animal remains of interest to researchers, with the University of Melbourne partnering with US bioscience company Colossal to bring the animal back to life. University of Melbourne's Andrew Pask says the samples will hopefully reveal new insights.
5: Every new specimen that we find, we're super excited to go and sample, sequence its DNA, find out more about its genome. And when we do that for this particular specimen, we might learn a little bit more about where it may have come from in Tasmania and when, what time period it was collected in. So that will be really exciting as well.
2: And we've got more on this story in this week's episode of iHeart Tassie. You can find it on the station's website or your favourite podcast app.
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2: Sport news now, and the Swans have made 2 changes ahead of tonight's AFL prelim against the Dockers at the SCG. Justin McInerney comes in for his first match in 15 weeks after tearing his hamstring, while Lewis Melican has been recalled for Harry Cunningham, who failed to overcome a calf injury.
6: Unfortunate for Harry and the football team, but an opportunity for Lewis to come in and play on their tall forward line.
2: That's coach Dean Cox there. And it's a big week of grand final action in the NTFA this weekend. 2 big matchups taking place at York Park. South Launceston's Liana Freestone says her side will be sticking to the plan up against Deloraine.
7: Trusting each other and getting the job done hopefully will be the way we go.
2: South Launceston takes on Launceston in the men's. That's the latest news and sport. I'm Judy Augustine.
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9: Devon Devonport and the coast today in for a partly cloudy, windy 17 degrees. Might even get some showers later. For tomorrow, sunshine 20, Sunday, windy and 19 degrees. At the moment, it's 14 in Devonport, Sheffield on 14. You're up to date, 7AD.
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Better music and more of it while you work with Lee Dixon. Hello, Tears for Fears and Shout. We've made it to the end of the week. That means Marketplace is now open on 1300 655 111. If you'd like to plug your garage sale, maybe buy, swap or sell, I'd love to hear from you. It's free. We do so through till 2 o'clock on that very phone number, 1300 655 111. Also coming up for you today, Shane Broad will be on the phone talking all things Tassie. That's minutes away, as well as Fleetwood Mac. Tell me lies, tell me sweet. 1987's Tango in the Night album, Racy Before 12, and Bryan Adams. That's our Better Music Guarantee. Here comes Smash.

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2: 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And we'll play two songs from AC/DC's Dirty Deeds, Done Dirt Cheap. 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

You're on 7AD. Better music and more of it while you work. Racey, some girls. Good morning, it's Lee Dixon. More chances to win tickets to go and check out our special preview screening of Verity coming up on the 30th of September at Reading Cinemas. If you'd like to score tickets, listen to Darren Kerwin from Monday morning, 6 a.m. Verity, don't believe everything you read. It is in cinemas October, and it's going to be an interesting movie, actually. Quite spooky, creepy. You can check out the trailer on our website, and I think there's even a sneaky chance to win yourself some tickets there. So if you want to go along to our special preview screening of Verity, make sure you're listening to Darren Kerwin Monday morning from 6 at 98.9 7AD. Very good afternoon to you. Very good morning, I should say. Where's the day going? It's 11:30. Shane Broad joins us shortly for our weekly catch-up. We'll have a talk about all things Tassie. But now, it's Brian Adams. Thought I'd Dine and Go to Heaven, 7AD.

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0: 98.9, 7AD, better music and more of it. Pirate Day tomorrow at Marion Storm Cafe from 11 till 2. Great family day out. It's the first Pirate Day in 7 years with story time, cannonball toss, best dressed parade and prizes. Get amongst it tomorrow. Gold coin donation family event. Okay, it's time to check in with all things Tassie and MP Shane Broad. Hello, mate. How are you this morning?
1: Yeah, good, thanks, Lee. How are you going?
0: Yeah, good. You're out and about today. You can't make it to the studio. Where have you found yourself this lovely Friday morning? A little bit breezy about the place.
1: It is. I am at Redbank Farm, Sisters Creek, with Michael Nichols, having a tour of his farm. And as I'm standing here, I can see swamp harriers. I think there was a sea eagle went past a minute ago, and some wedge tails. This place is just so chock-a-block full of bird life, and it's a working farm.
0: So tell us a little bit more about Redbank Farm at Sisters Creek.
1: So Redbank Farm. So Michael Nichols is the farmer, and he has a whole bunch of operations. He does everything from growing and harvesting wheat, and he has a setup where he gets wheat from other farmers as well and sells it direct to five dairies also in the location. So instead of the wheat coming in on containers from the mainland, he basically stores it and sells it direct to the dairy farmers from Redbank, and then he grows potatoes and poppies, all sorts of stuff, corn, canola. It makes all sorts of really innovative products all at the same time as investing a lot of time and effort to make sure the environment of his farm is working as well.
0: Another Northwest Coast success story. That sounds pretty good. Sounds like he works hard,
1: absolutely,
0: though.
1: He does. He's got a lot of balls in the air at any one time. But he does things like he grows canola and he crushes that, and that gets sold for human consumption, things like that. So all these little side projects that he's got that make this farm... Yeah, it's really impressive. I've done a lot of tyre kicking on farms, and this is actually a very good operation.
0: Yeah, brilliant. So you've got some news on Sathana Dam. What's happening there?
1: So we had a visit this week to Sathana Dam. So it's actually, it's a very interesting dam. All the turbine itself is actually underground in a massive excavation, and the dam itself's pretty impressive. And then while we were there, we also got a briefing on, there was a pumped hydro project. So the project is... it's still not quite got the green light, but what it would do would be pump water out of Sathana Dam up the hill to another pond, which should be about 100 hectares, or should I say a lake, and then it'll have approximately 20 hours of storage. So it'll be able to run the turbine for 20 hours, 750 megawatts, which is a fair whack of power. So when solar panels or when wind turbines stop, then they could run the water down the hill and generate 750 megawatts.
0: Yeah.
1: And when there's an excess power in the grid, so when the sun is shining and the wind's blowing really hard, they could actually pump the water up the hill ready for when it's needed. So that's a big project that's on the offing. It's been scoped up. And it would actually be really, really good for Tasmania, especially in conjunction with the Marinus project. It would make the Marinus project that much better, because you'd be able to have this 20-hour storage, whereas batteries are typically only going to run for 2 to 4 hours.
0: Gee, we really are going to flag ourselves as the battery for the nation, aren't we?
1: Absolutely. It'd be a massive project, a massive investment, but it would certainly be another asset, and hydro would be able to make a hell of a lot of money out of it, which would be good for our bottom line.
0: Now, mate, you make your way around Tasmania endlessly. It's almost like a piece of rope that never ends. You've drank a few cups of coffee in your time. Why did you want to cover off on Leaping Goat Coffee this morning?
1: Well, Leaping Goat, our office actually gets Leaping Goat Coffee. I've got a little coffee machine and we're running out of beans. And I went into Leaping Goat and we actually had a bit of a tour around where they make the coffee. So, and they're going really well. It's a good product. They've gone from a machine... That could roast about 10 kilos of coffee beans at a time, and they've been investing, and now they're up to 45 kilos. So, you know, that's almost, you know, over three times the size.
0: Mm.
1: And
0: is this their facility at Sprayton?
1: Yeah, it is. Yeah, and they're doing it all at Sprayton, and they've also got their little coffee shop, so Little Goat in Devonport and one in Latrobe. So, yeah, they're expanding. But one of the interesting things is they're selling this coffee wholesale. And also there's some interest from overseas. They've actually sent a few packets to China and the US. So, and all done from Sprayton. So these coffee roasters, and it's a fantastic product. And you can actually obviously go into their site there at Sprayton and have a coffee there too. So yeah, it's very interesting these. And it sort of started off small and now it's growing and it's a fantastic product.
0: Well, there you go, from apples to coffee. Who would have thunk it? Sprayton kicking kicking goals.
1: Yeah, in this sort of what was an old aeroplane hangar, I imagine. The building's quite unique as well.
0: Yeah.
1: I think it used to sell tractor parts out there back in the day, I think, before it was a coffee roaster.
0: Wouldn't surprise me. What are your plans for the weekend, Shane?
1: I'm getting ready for my ultra. So this is sort of the last long run. My wife's going to do park run tomorrow, and a big shout out because it's her 100th park run. So I'll be doing that. And I'm not sure what else.
0: Is this ultra the one on the coastal pathway that I'm seeing the size for you? Right?
1: So I'll be doing 64 k's in 2 weeks now, I think. I'm getting ready for that. So when you do a long run, it takes the best part of a day by the time you do it and by the time you recover.
0: Mate, I wouldn't know. I would not know. I'll leave that to you. Yeah. All right, mate, we have a great weekend and enjoy the sunshine when it's actually out. I still think it's going to be a little bit breezy over the weekend too. So good day for drying clothes on Sunday, I think. We'll talk to you next week.
1: Thanks, Luke. Cheers, mate.
0: Shane Broad joining us this morning. Here's Bonnie Tyler.

0: Do you have a reason to smile this week? If so, tell us why. If you know of someone who has gone above and beyond in our community, or they've done something to make you smile, share your story with us at 7ad.com.au. 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
14: Good afternoon, I'm Judy Augustine. Major dramas at some of the country's biggest airports with a system outage impacting international terminals. The outage is affecting e-gates at Sydney, Melbourne and Brisbane airports. Extra Border Force officers are being called in to process passengers manually. The future of a local sushi brand is up in the air. Company Sushi Force, which owns the Sush Track restaurant on Hobart's waterfront, two Sush takeaway shops in the CBD, and wholesale business Sushimatic, was this week placed into administration. No decisions about future operations have been made as yet, with the businesses operating as normal. A creditor meeting will be held next week. A Tasmanian senator says more companies should consider giving their workers an extra week of paid annual leave. Tammy Tyrrell says for those working in areas like hospitality or retail, it would make up for having to sacrifice weekends and public holidays.
15: Retail and hospitality is where a lot of the people that would benefit from this extra week of annual leave work, because they do. They give up public holidays, they give up their Saturdays and their Sundays, and a lot of them work extra hours into the evening too.
14: Outgoing Hobart Lord Mayor Anna Reynolds says she wished more women felt comfortable running for the Hobart City Council, but she believes there are ways to fix the problem.
16: It's about ensuring platforms moderate misogynistic comments or racist comments properly. It ensures that police act when a woman leader complains about a threat. It includes male leaders speaking out and joining and saying, you know, we as men need to respect our women leaders.
14: Nominations for all upcoming Tasmanian local government elections close at midday on Monday. And Derwent Valley Mayor Michelle Dracoulis says we'll soon see Tasmanian tigers roaming the state once again. She's on Colossal Biosciences Tasmanian Thylacine Advisory Committee, which has partnered with the University of Tasmania to bring the animal back to life. She says a newly documented specimen in the UK will be used to help revive the animal.
17: I'm confident that we will see a de-extinction of the Tasmanian tiger. They've been working at this at Uni of Melbourne for over 20 years. Of course, they've now got the backing of Colossal, which is working in de-extinction globally. My interest is in where the rewilding piece will come in, what scale that will be at, what the scope of that will be, and of course, how that will be recognised and received by communities.
14: And we've got more on this story in today's episode of iHeart Tassie, out now via the station website or your favourite podcast app.
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14: Sport news now, and newly minted Jack jumper Taron Armstrong says he's looking forward to taking to the court with the side for the first NBL 27 season game. The first Tasmanian signed to the side, Armstrong's been voted in as one of the team's vice-captains. He says they're ready to take on South East Melbourne on Monday night, working as the team's starting point guard in pre-season.
19: From a personal standpoint, I've been able to, you know, play a game, evaluate what I need to get better at, what boxes do I need to tick going forward, and ticking a few more, having another game, and continuing to grow every time.
14: And Dean Solomon has decided to walk away from Essendon after stepping into the caretaker role this year. The Premiership player was beaten to the role by Mark McVeigh, who hoped Solomon would stay on as an assistant. Instead, he's heading to New South Wales to be with his family. That's the latest news and sport. I'm Judy Augustine.
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22: And good afternoon to you. Today for Devonport, northwest coast, partly cloudy, windy, and some showers throughout the afternoon and evening, 17. Tomorrow, sunshine 20. Sunday, it will be okay, but just a bit windy, 19 degrees there. At the moment, it's 14 degrees in Devonport with 98.9 7AD, and at the website 7AD.com.au. Quick reminder, the voting is still underway for our September pin-up pet, all thanks to Harvey Norman Photo Centre in Devonport. 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

On the 80s lunch, there goes Michael Jackson, The Way You Make Me Feel. Good afternoon, it's Lee Dixon for a Friday edition. Still a little bit croaky. Can't manage to shift it off my chest. But anyway, I think there are a lot of people with this lurgy getting about at the moment, and everybody I bump into says, oh, this one lasts like 5 or 6 weeks, so I'm really not looking forward to it because I'm only 2 weeks in. My Sex coming up on the 80s lunch. And it's hard to see it any other. The songs of John Farnham, a living legend, and the celebration concert on this weekend. Sunday, in fact. You going along? If not, we'll play a bit of Johnny for you soon. Bad English before one. And it's Friday, so marketplace is open. 1-300-655-111 if you'd like to buy, swap, sell or plug a garage sale. Toto, Rosanna, this is the 80s lunch. Good

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9: And the North and Northwest have taken out two of their three Tassie topped tourist town awards for 2026.
0: To around the island state.
9: Tasmania's Education Union says more needs to be done to attract former teachers back into the profession.
0: And beyond.
10: Alan Joyce believes Jetstar's decision to charge for overhead carry-on baggage will help keep airfares low.
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11: 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Big weekend of footy coming up. 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

Yeah, Sunday night, Rod Laver Arena, 120 artists, 38-piece orchestra, choir, major stars, Keith Urban, Richard Marx, Tina Arena, all there to raise funds for Head and Neck Cancer Australia. It's the Songs of John Farnham, a living legend, the celebration concert Sunday night. It is going to be big. 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It's your local in Ulverston. And still to come on today's 80s lunch, the Savo, going to throw in on this day. We'll find out who our 80s babies are. A bit of Aka Daka and Lisa Stansfield, but now it's Joe Cocker, Jennifer Warnes, Up Where We Belong on 7AD.

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It's a Friday edition of the 80s Lunch, and there's Lisa Stansfield's All Around the World. Hello, it's Lee keeping you company. Hope you're enjoying your day. Hope you've got great plans for the weekend. Looking okay, might bump into a shower around the west coast, and it might be a little bit breezy again on Sunday. That's pretty much what they're telling us anyway. It's Friday the 18th of September 2026. If it's your birthday today, happy birthday. Hope you're having a nice one. You celebrate with Nicole De Silva, 45 today, known for her TV roles in Wentworth and also Rush, Bride and Coverdale, or as we know him as The Shark from The Chase Australia. He's 45 today as well. And if you can remember on this day in 1983, this one came as a shock to many. Kiss unveiled their faces publicly for the first time during an MTV press conference. That happened on this day in 1983, marking the beginning of the band's Unmasked era, which saw them performing without their trademark makeup and costumes, of course. And in 1985, we were listening to this. It's Dire Straits and Walk of Life on the 80s Lunch.

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2: I'm John Fabris. Yesterday's student rally outside Tasmania's Parliament against Pauline Hanson's One Nation policies is still reverberating today. Liberal Government Treasurer Erica Betts took a Facebook verbal potshot next to a photo of a young person at the gathering wearing a communist logo on a T-shirt. Premier Rockliffe was asked this morning if his Treasurer was out of line.
3: I understand the young person was on radio this morning and wasn't offended by the post at all. What I can say is that we would prefer our young people to be in the classroom learning.
2: A strategy to grow Northern Tasmania's events economy has been released. Part of the plan is to attract longer stays and stimulate local spending by tourists. Tracy Mallett from Visit Northern Tasmania encourages us to check out details at their website.
4: So the Northern Events and Festivals Infrastructure Strategy has been a year in the making, I guess. It was a piece of work that was really needed to drive and to build on the events calendar that we're doing really well here in Northern Tasmania, better than some parts of the mainland.
2: Direct flights between Hobart and Auckland are to be expanded for Tasmania's warmer season tourism. Most of the season will be three flights per week with a stint of four between February 27 to March 20th. Hobart Airport Chief Executive Officer Norris Carter, citing strong demand for the decision.
5: Air New Zealand is extending its season of flight between Hobart and Auckland with a longer season, more flights and larger planes. The season this year will run through until early May.
2: The boss of the Reserve Bank's commented on how surging fuel prices are still driving higher inflation. The cost of 91 unleaded is expected to hit $2.60 a litre soon, with no end in sight to the Middle East conflict. RBA Governor Michelle Bullock is watching it being felt right across the economy.
6: Higher oil prices have increased inflation directly through their impact on petrol prices. But it's also had an indirect impact, as many firms have passed input cost pressures arising from elevated fuel prices through to the prices of other goods and services.
2: And US dictionary publisher Webster has added 1,400 new words to this year's edition. They include glow-up, rickroll, superfood and trash panda, a nickname for raccoons.
0: Now, the latest in sports news from 7ad.com.au. 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
2: Lions are in Melbourne with their sights set on another AFL Grand Final. Brisbane battles Hawthorn in tomorrow's prelim at the MCG. Forward Oscar Allen telling Seven he's excited by the high-stakes encounter.
7: I'm sure I'll get more nervous the closer I get to the game, but right now, feeling great, just really looking forward to it.
2: And former Essendon caretaker coach Dean Solomon will depart the club. The Premiership bomber was offered a job from new coach Mark McVeigh, but has decided to go home to New South Wales to be with family. That's the latest news in sport.
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11: Hey there, this afternoon for Devonport, northwest coast, cloudy with a couple of showers and a bit breezy too, 17 the top. Indy weekend with a fine sunny Saturday ahead, 20. Then on Sunday, it'll be okay but windy, 19 there. It's 14 degrees in town at the moment. Sheffield is on 17 degrees. 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
1: 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And here's Dragon, Still in Love with You on your Better Music Workday.

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2: 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And we'll play two songs from AC/DC's Dirty Deeds, Done Dirt Cheap. 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

98.9, 7AD, Better Music and More, Robert Elton John's Crocodile Rock. Got to say congratulations this Freebie Friday to Deb Stokes. Deb, you've scored yourself a palmy on Palmer's, $50 to spend at the Ellie just by using the Audio Bay at William Street Car Wash. Well done, Deb Stokes, scoring our palmy on Palmer's this week. And if you'd like to score yourself a palmy and also go in the draw to win yourself a $100 fuel voucher thanks to Bonnie Energy, then simply use the Auto Bay at William Street Car Wash. It's got the massive clearance of around 2.3 metres high. And not only that, it's got the latest in laser touch-free automatic 360-degree washes. That's the Auto Bay at William Street Car Wash. And Deb scored herself a palmy on Palmer's this week for her troubles. You too can score, and we've got the information you need at 7ad.com.au for that one. Pointer Sisters, I'm so excited. Better music and more of it. This is 7AD.

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better music and more of it while you work. There goes Neil Diamond. Good afternoon. It's Lee here, and Tasmanians are being urged to take extra caution against bushfire risks this weekend, with elevated fire dangers forecast across much of our state on Sunday. A high fire danger rating has been forecast for King Island, the Furneaux Islands, northeast, east coast, Midlands, Upper Derwent Valley, southeastern, western districts. While the fire permit period has not yet started and there are currently no fire restrictions in place, Tasmania Fire Service Deputy Chief Officer Matt Lowe is calling on the community to take sensible precautions to reduce the risk of a fire outbreak. And this includes discouraging registered burns due to the forecast high fire danger over the weekend. We've got more on this story at 2 o'clock. And now, Roxette.

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2: I'm John Favreau. Tasmania's Premier's taking aim at the federal government's plans to significantly cut Australia's backpacker numbers. It's part of a multifaceted bid to reduce immigration. Jeremy Rockliffe, who has a family farm in the state's northwest, reckons our agricultural sector will pay dearly because backpackers are essential as harvest workers.
3: That will be disastrous for Tasmania. We will have fruit rotting on the vines where we don't have people to pick it. And that is the devastation of the consequences economically of what is a very, very poorly thought out policy.
2: Air New Zealand's adding to its Hobart-Auckland flight schedule, running longer with extra services. Total seats for the season starting from next month will grow by 28%. Tourism Tasmania's Sarah Kingston-Clark is encouraged by the vote of confidence.
4: It's a great show of strength of our brand and our destination. People wanting to come to Tasmania, so the demand is there.
2: 3 months on from escaping her enclosure, Mary, the Tassie Devils, returned to her outdoor habitat on Queensland's Gold Coast today. The two-year-old marsupial's been in recovery from spending 2 weeks on the run when she escaped from a theme park in June. The boss of the Reserve Bank has opened the door to increasing interest rates this month. Michelle Bullock has told a parliamentary hearing inflation pressures have actually increased since their last meeting.
5: I recognise that higher interest rates are difficult for Australians with mortgages who are also facing cost of living pressures. But reducing inflation is essential. High inflation hurts all Australians, and it is especially tough on people with lower incomes and those in vulnerable financial positions.
2: And massive queues have been snaking through Australia's largest airports today as a system outage plagues the international terminals. The outage is affecting the e-gates at Sydney, Brisbane and Melbourne airports. Border Force officers are processing passengers manually.
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2: There's a spot up for grabs in this year's AFL Grand Final when Fremantle take on Sydney at the SCG tonight. Jimmy Williams reports.
6: The minor premiers Freo are going in unchanged as star midfielder Caleb Sarong brings up game 150. For the Swans, Justin McInerney returns from a hamstring injury and Lewis Melican gets a recall. Injured skipper Callum Mills and veteran Harry Cunningham both go out. The last time these teams met, Fremantle went goalless in the first half in Perth before booting 100 points in the second to win by 38 points. The Swans have only lost once from 12 games at the SCG this year.
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8: Remaining partly cloudy for the rest of your Friday with a high chance of showers this evening. Tomorrow mostly sunny, winds becoming light in the late evening, reaching a top of 20. And on Sunday, partly cloudy, slight chance of a shower in the afternoon and evening, reaching a top of 19. Latrobe and Sprayton both expecting an overnight minimum of 11 at Devonport 12. You're up to date on 7AD.
1: 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Giovanni.

Bit of music and more of it. It is the two ups of two. That is Split Ends from 1980. Giovanna Simpson with you for your Friday. Hope you're having a great one. Now, I was just having a bit of a perusal on our website, checking out all the latest news. Come across this one. It's a bit strange, but anyway, I've been following about the Tasmanian tiger and how they want to bring it back into extinction, to take it out of extinction. So they discovered in the UK last month, they discovered a Tasmanian tiger's head mounted. Now, it sounds freaky, doesn't it? But it was at an auction and a natural history collector from Essex spent more than £62,000, so that's almost $120,000 Australian, buying the taxidermy in Bristol. Now, it's been about 90 years since the last known Tasmanian tiger died in captivity, so back in 1936, and the remains have been very interesting to researchers, and the University of Melbourne are partnering with US bioscience company Colossal to de-extinct the animal. Now, this fascinates me to no end, but if you want to have a bit of a look, hop onto our website. Anyway, we've got two coming up from the Divinals, but right now let's do another one from Split Ends. 6 Months in a Leaky Boat, this one coming out in 1982.

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2: 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Spend some time talking with Ed Kowalczyk from Live. And we'll play two songs from AC/DC's Dirty Deeds, Done Dirt Cheap. The album they named after a 60s cartoon character called Dishonest John.
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Gonna be thinking more of it with Van Morrison's Brown Eyed Girl, that song. Bit of a hit for Van Morrison coming out in 1967 and spending a total of 16 weeks on the charts. Now, you can score yourself a Palmy on Palmers. That is $50 to spend at the Alamatta Bistro. Now, all you need to do is everyone who uses the Auto Bay at William Street Car Wash can go into the draw to win the weekly Palmy on Palmers. All you need to do is go onto our website, 7ad.com.au, enter your name, contact details, and a photo of your receipt from the Auto Bay at William Street Car Wash for your chance to win that weekly Palmy on Palmers prize and to enter the draw to win one of five $100 fuel cards from Bonnie Energy as the grand prize. So William Street Car Wash, they have the latest laser touch free automatic 360-degree washers. They're built for speed and at 2.3 metres high, it's bigger than most. Stay with us, two from Madonna coming up for you very shortly, but right now let's do another one from Van Morrison from 1972.

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Better Music Animal of it. It is the two opposite two, and that is Cliff Richard from 1976, Devil Woman. The theme song as well, in case you didn't know, for the film I, Tonya. Remember Tonya Harding, the figure skater, caused a little bit of damage to one of her competitors. It's a great movie, actually, an interesting story. But anyway, that's why the song's called Devil Woman. We've got all the latest news, sport and weather coming up for you shortly. After that, going to talk to you about some of the big events that happened back on this day in history. But to get us there, let's do another Cliff Richard song. This one, an international hit for Richards, coming out in 1979. It's Carrie.

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1: I'm John Fabris. Lower backpacker numbers as part of federal immigration changes is being condemned by Tasmania's Premier. The National Farmers Federation's blasted the policy as risking food security and bound to raise prices. Premier Rockliffe is anticipating a domino effect when there's a shortage of backpacker farm workers.
2: This is a job-destroying policy, not only for the backpackers themselves, but also the supply chain. If you don't pick the fruit, there's no jobs in transport. There's no jobs in packing. There's no jobs in marketing. A very poorly thought out policy. It must be reversed.
1: High fire danger's been declared for Sunday across King Island, the Furneaux Islands, the northeast, east coast, Midlands, Upper Derwent Valley, southeast and western districts of Tasmania. The Weather Bureau's Matthew Thomas is forecasting conditions to become fire prone.
3: We're looking at temperatures of 27 degrees forecast for Hobart on Sunday, 22 degrees for Launceston and 23 degrees for St Helens. And the combination of these three elements, the hot, the dry, and the windy conditions, will lead to high fire dangers across many parts.
1: Plans to grow Northern Tasmania's events and visitor economy have been laid out in a new strategy just released. It's been pieced together from findings in the state government's Northern Economic Summit in July. Visit Northern Tasmania's Tracy Mallard explaining how it requires attention to a number of areas.
4: To look after the future, we really need to make sure that the infrastructure is there to meet all of the different types of events. And that's not just meeting venues, that's catering, audiovisual equipment, air access.
1: Smart glasses could soon be banned from Commonwealth buildings, marking world-first restrictions on the technology. Major employers are in Canberra today for a roundtable on AI. Employment Minister Amanda Rishworth telling the ABC there's still a lack of clarity around the impact AI will have on jobs.
5: There is so much transformation going on. We need to ensure that workers have the confidence that when AI is adopted in the workplace, that it will be done in a way that is best practice.
1: And fans have voiced their concerns about Ariana Grande as new photos of the star are posted online. They show the 33-year-old in a red and white check dress looking incredibly frail.
0: Get the jump on your next project with a mighty helpful team at Mitre 10. 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
1: The MCG's become a happy hunting ground for the Brisbane Lions as they prepare to face Hawthorn in tomorrow's AFL prelim. Brisbane has won 8 of its past 10 at the venue. Coach Chris Fagan reckons they've worked out how to adapt.
6: We've developed a style of ball movement that suits that ground. That little bit of experience that will help us, but only so much. You've just got to turn up and get it done.
1: And Dean Solomon's decided to walk away from Essendon. He stepped into the caretaker role this year. The premiership player was beaten to the coach's role by Mark McVeigh, who hoped Solomon would stay on as an assistant. Instead, he's heading to New South Wales to be with family. That's the latest news and sport.
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10: Partly cloudy for the rest of your Friday with a high chance of showers this evening. Tomorrow mostly sunny, winds becoming light in the late evening, reaching a top of 20. And on Sunday, partly cloudy, slight chance of a shower in the afternoon and evening, reaching a top of 19. Latrobe and Sprayton both expecting an overnight minimum of 11 at Devonport 12. 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

press conference. That was pretty huge back in 1983. Britney Spears married dancer Kevin Federline back in 2004. Only lasted a couple of years. They divorced in 2007. And Gordon Piper, who played Bob Hatfield in A Country Practice, sadly passed away at the age of 72 back on this day in 2004. If you're celebrating your birthday today, you were celebrating with Australian singer and looping artist Sam Perry. He's turning 36 today. Lance Armstrong turning 55, the US cyclist. And Gerry Harvey, Australian businessman, of course, executive chairman of Harvey Norman Holdings Limited since 1997, is turning 87 today. So we wish him all the best. Stay with us, though. We've got more great music coming your way right now, though. We're going to hear from JoJo Zepp and the Falcons, Shape on.

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That is Blondie's One Way or Another. 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I was going to say puppy dog, could be anything. Then make sure you get on and vote. You've got 2 days to do it. 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Stay with us, Mark Morrison coming up for you shortly, but right now, one from Foreigner, taking it back to 1984.

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Trick and more of it. That is Cheap Trick. And that is it for me today. I'm going to sign out for you Friday. I hope you have a wonderful evening ahead and an even better weekend. I'm going to be back with you on Sunday from 2 o'clock. So looking forward to hanging out with you on the weekend. But after the news, sport and weather, we're going to throw it over to Jonesy and Amanda for Jam Nation. So make sure you stick around for that. But to get us there, we'll play a bit of Whitney Houston, some Chris Isaak, a little bit of ABBA as well. But I'm going to play one from Cher now. Now, this one actually got me thinking. Now, this song came out in 1989, her first number one hit in Australia. It's called If I Can Turn Back Time. And I was thinking to myself, what would you actually do if you could turn back time? Where would you go to? What year would you go to? I'm thinking I might go back to maybe when I was about 23-ish. I think that'd be a good time to go back. I probably would have done things a little bit differently. But anyway, where would you go if you could turn back time? We'll ask her.

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1: I'm John Fabris. A brief burst of heat, wind and a drying out landscape brings high fire danger for large parts of Tasmania on Sunday. Well, Deputy Chief Officer with the TFS, Matt Lowe, acknowledges many areas are still green. He'd like to use the occasion for community preparation.
2: We're not overly concerned, but what we want to do is set up the community so when we get these type of spike days in 2 to 3 weeks' time, when the vegetation is cured further, particularly after this weekend, that they're ready and not complacent and ready to respond.
1: Tasmania's Premier stepped in with support for his Treasurer, who posted criticism and a photo of a young student protester against One Nation wearing a T-shirt emblazoned with the hammer and sickle. Erica Betts posting that more people died under that communist symbol than any other ideology last century. Premier Rockliff agreeing with his minister the student might be better served in the classroom.
3: There is historical significance to that symbol, which is has a very dark history and symbolises a murderous regime. So there may well be good cause to go back to the classroom and learn from history.
1: Direct flights between Hobart and Auckland are to be expanded for Tasmania's warmer season tourism. Most of the season will be 3 flights per week with a stint of 4 between February 27 to March 20. Hobart Airport Chief Norris Carter citing strong demand for the decision.
4: Air New Zealand is extending its season on flight between Hobart and Auckland. With a longer season, more flights and larger planes. There'll be about 36 more flights.
1: A man was killed by a shark at a WA beach north of Perth this morning. Emergency services arrived at the beach just after 10. It's believed the man had been swimming with a friend when the shark attacked, dragging him under the water. And the National Farmers Federation suggesting Federal Labor's migration overhaul could drive up food prices. The farming group's concerned food security could be threatened if there are fewer backpackers to do regional work. President of the Farmers Federation, Hamish McIntyre, telling the ABC it could have a knock-on effect.
5: As farmers, we're spending all this money up front to grow these crops, and if there's any thought or concern that we aren't able to harvest them in an effective time frame, you know, you won't take the risk to plant them.
0: Sports update. 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
1: The Swans have made 2 changes for tonight's AFL prelim final against the Dockers at the SCG. Coach Dean Cox has Justin McInerney coming in for his first match in 15 weeks from a torn hamstring, while Lewis Melican's been recalled for Harry Cunningham, who failed to overcome a calf injury.
6: Unfortunate for Harry and the football team, but an opportunity for Lewis to come in and play on their tall forward line.
1: And 6 leading women's players from the Hobart Hurricanes lineup that won cricket's Big Bash title have been secured in deals for the next 2 seasons of the competition. Canes coach Jude Coleman's chasing back-to-back crowns.
7: It would be huge to do it with the younger group this year. So, yeah, looking forward to seeing what happens.
1: That's the latest news and sport.
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9: Remaining partly cloudy for the rest of your Friday with a high chance of showers this evening. Tomorrow mostly sunny, winds becoming light in the late evening, reaching a top of 20. And on Sunday, partly cloudy, slight chance of a shower in the afternoon and evening, reaching a top of 19. Latrobe and Sprayton both expecting an overnight minimum of 11 at Devonport 12. You're up to date on 7AD.
10: Jonesy and Amanda.
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11: 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Hello, Wiggles.
12: 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Yeah, personal friend.
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15: 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That's what the J stands for.
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20: It's showtime.
21: Well, hello there, Amanda. How are you today?
22: I'm good, and how are you going?
21: Friday, I'm doing all right. I'm getting good grades. Any plans for the weekend? Big things coming up for you?
22: I'm going to visit my dad and my Queensland family this weekend.
21: Tell Arthur I said hello.
22: I will.
21: And Cameron and Kerry.
22: I will.
21: And Mum and Dad and Denny.
22: Well,
21: and
22: Mum's no longer here, Brendan.
21: Oh, yes, of course, of course.
22: And you know, Denny, I don't know.
21: Well, I'm quoting Red Gum. Of course I know that your mother is no longer here. Jennifer Keller, she liked me, didn't she? She did.
22: You always said it was a shame for her that she passed away before you got your teeth fixed.
21: Well, she did have an obsession.
22: Her father was a dentist, and she was obsessed with dentures and teeth.
21: Mothers have obsessions with stuff. My mother is obsessed with how short people are. He's so tiny. He's so short. And I go, Mum, what's he going to do?
22: Remember that jockey went round to your place?
21: He's so tiny. Peter Dinklage came over. I said, Mum, stop.
22: Stop it. Don't even say it.
21: Your mum was obsessed with choppers, and as charming as I was, I had the face of a jack-o'-lantern. So I was very mindful of keeping my gob shut.
22: And you thought, what a shame she couldn't have stayed around, not just to see your grandchildren grow up, but maybe to see your new teeth.
21: When I got my two choppers fixed.
22: Yeah.
21: So actually, she probably liked because I did keep my gob shut. Because I didn't want to show the teeth.
22: Oh, we all would have liked that a bit better.
21: Jeremiah Wright, what's going on with you?
23: Well, I've actually got some exciting news. I'm in celebrity theatre sports coming up.
21: Yeah, well, so who's
22: is this a pro-am and you're the am?
23: What?
22: Meaning when they get a celebrity and then a not-so-celebrity person.
23: Well. No.
22: Well, I'm just razzing you.
23: My star has risen.
22: It's true. Not since Adelaide Festival.
21: Yep. What about this?
22: That's
23: right.
22: And you were at the Edinburgh Festival, walking around.
21: You're one of the celebrities. Who else?
23: Yes. The show, we've got Adam Spencer.
22: Yep.
23: He's in a team.
22: He's good.
23: Yep. Rob Mills will be there.
21: I saw him the other day.
23: James Galea. Who's a magician, magician.
21: Yep.
23: Susan Pryor.
21: She's funny.
23: Andrew Redmayne.
21: Oh, yeah.
23: The Grey Wiggles, Socceroos legend, is going to be there. Genevieve Hegney, Colin McCounts. You might know her. Gary Eck is
21: there. We love Eck.
22: Oh, brilliant.
23: Felix Williamson, Joji Mulaney.
21: Yep.
23: And then, Ryan Atkins.
22: Ryan, you should get top billing.
21: Yeah.
23: I should. Actually.
21: You wrote that yourself, at least. Why would you put yourself at the bottom?
23: So this is Sunday, 27th of September.
21: Oh, that's ages away.
23: You're in Sydney, the Enmore Theatre, and it's all supporting the charity Canteen.
22: Yes.
21: So nice work.
23: A fun improv theatre sports game.
21: I've been a part of it before.
22: So have I.
21: On both sides, I've been in the audience.
22: Oh, you've been in the audience. Remember, you came along to support me that time, and you took my son out and got him drunk. Brian, you remember that?
23: Of course I do, yeah. And I introduced you to Alessia for the first time, my girlfriend. We were sort of, I don't know, a couple of rows away.
21: Yeah.
23: And you were pointing at me going, oh, look, it's right at Alessia. Kissy, kissy, kissy, kissy.
22: When you stood up to exit, there was a sound of like you were pushing through a recycling van. And then Jayla Guy's daughter, and her star has risen. She's in the live-action Moana film.
21: Yes.
22: She complained to her father about you.
21: Yeah. Yeah,
22: and
21: then I had to ring Jay and apologise personally.
22: And you didn't ring me to apologise that you led my son astray.
21: You said you were running
22: early, so you decided to go and get a drink and then arrived late.
21: Well, Jack and I had much to catch up about. Anyway. Get your tickets. We'll put all that on our socials.
23: Yes.
21: And go along and see it. It's a great night.
22: It really is.
21: We can't do anything till we do the Fast Five. It's Jonesy and Amanda driving you home for Jam Nation.

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4: Fast Five.
0: Fast Five time, five questions. Can you go all the way and answer all five questions correctly? If you do that, Amanda will say...
5: You will win a $500 Fun Lab voucher with Holy Moly Golf Club, the wild side of mini golf.
0: Heather is at Greens Beach. Hello, Heather.
6: Hello, how are you?
0: Very well, all the better for speaking to you.
6: Oh, that's good to hear. Me too.
5: Well, that's nice, Heather. Here's question one. Let's see what we can do, how far you can go. A trilogy is made up of how many connected movies?
6: Oh, that's a good one. That's three.
5: Three.
0: What's your favourite trilogy, Heather?
5: Oh, God.
6: Oh, well, I don't really have one. I'm more into Fast and Furious, which is a little bit more than a trilogy.
0: Well, Heather, you are a woman after my own heart.
5: What number are we up to now?
0: We're up to X.
5: Is X as in 10?
6: 540.

0: They needed to stay on the road.
1: Yes. Yeah, very good, Heather.
2: Question right. two, let's play Monster Mash.
3: Let's kick off this Monster Mash. Yeah, let's
2: make it up. What two songs, Heather, have been mashed together?

0: Heather?
1: I have no idea, sorry.
0: Oh, Heather. At least we had Fast and the Furious.
2: That's true.
0: Tom is in Noosa.
2: Oh, lucky you. Hello, Tom.
3: Hey, how you going?
2: Very well. Do you want to hear those two songs again?
3: Yes, please.
2: Here they come.

0: song.
1: What are the two songs, Tom?
2: Under Pressure and Just a Girl.
1: Yeah.
3: Well, Tom. Well done. Question three for you, Tom. Project A119 was a top secret United States Air Force plan developed in 1958 to do what? Was it A, create a secret military base on Mars, B, detonate a nuclear weapon on the moon, or C, send a rocket through a black hole?
1: One of those is right.
2: A nuclear bomb on the moon.
1: Yeah, that's right.
3: Which is scary.
1: The main point of the project was to show American military and technological power during the Cold War. Mm. It was never carried out. It was cancelled after Air Force officials decided the risks outweighed the benefits. Yeah. Do you think?
3: You do wonder sometimes. You worry about the dopes on the world, don't you?
1: Well, at least they pulled the pin.
3: At least they had the... What would they do now, do you think?
1: Well, it depends who's in charge.
3: Actually, don't talk... They'll probably... Hey, that sounds like a good idea.
1: Brilliant idea. Elon Musk, are you listening?
3: Tom, question four.
1: A creeper is a famous enemy from which game?
2: It's Minecraft.
1: Yes, it is.
3: Well, Tom, we haven't had anyone go all the way for a while.
1: We have to add some crazy suspense music.
3: So what we're going to do, Tom, you can go if you want. Have you got anything else to do?
2: Oh, no, nothing to do.
3: Okay, good on you, Tom. Don't get so defensive. What we'll do, you can just wait there and rock out.
1: There's one question left. Will it be Tom or will it be you?
3: It's Jonesy and Amanda driving you home for Jam Nation.
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4: Fast Five.
0: The Fast Five. We are up to question number five. When we last left Tom of Noosa, he was just hanging out.
5: He had nowhere else to be. He said quite aggressively to us, actually. And we challenged other people, take him on.
0: Tom, it comes down to you and question five.
5: Are you still there, Tom?
6: I'm still here.
5: All right, here's question five. If you get this right, you get the prize. Which Pop Belly song was famously used in a Jeep commercial?
6: Pop Bellies in a Jeep commercial, that was...
5: Sorry, Tom.
0: Goodness me.
5: I bet Tom's wishing he'd gone and done something else with that valuable time.
0: Well, bad luck, Tom. Belinda is in Bundoora.
5: Hello, Belinda.
7: Hello.
5: Which Pop Belly song was famously used in a Jeep commercial?
7: I'm going to have a guess because I only know one of their songs. Is it Don't Hold Back?
5: Yes, it is. Yes. It's this one.
7: Oh, okay, cool.
5: They are going to be joining us for our Friday Feel Sessions today.
0: Are you excited about that, Belinda?
7: I'm very excited. Wow, what a guess.
0: And you will be winning the Jam Pack, which is the $500 Fun Lab voucher, Holy Moly Golf Club, with the wild side of mini golf for you, Belinda.
7: Perfect timing with school holidays coming up.
0: This is perfect.
5: Absolutely.
0: I do feel sad for Tom, though. Tom, we're sorry.
5: Well, it's not up to us as to the severity. Some questions you know and some you just don't.
0: That's what happens, man. That's how this business goes. If you'd like to be a part of the Fast Five, jonesyandamanda.com.au. 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

0: It's Jonesy and Amanda driving you home this Friday afternoon.
1: You know what, Brendan?
2: Yes.
1: I often think that you say it best when you say nothing at all. It's my favourite Ronan Keating song.
0: Right. Yeah. But very good. It's good.
1: Very patronising.
0: It's like a love song. And all women go crazy for it, but really it is.
1: Just shut your pie hole.
0: Shut your pie hole. Or. The smile on your face lets me know. Ronan says it better. In Notting Hill.
1: He's got a beautiful voice.
0: Oh, he's so sweet. The touch of your hand says you'll catch me. What about Happy Rowan?

0: What About Funeral, Rowan?
1: Sometimes late at night, I lie awake and I watch her sleep.
0: Oh, that's a weird funeral song.
1: She's lost in peaceful dreams.
0: What song is this?
2: This is If Tomorrow Never Comes, but you need to get through to the chorus.
0: Get to the bit.
1: And the thought crosses my mind.
2: Like, you started the song too early. Anyway, that's a good song. And what else has he got?
0: He's got this. Yeah.
2: You know what else he's got? An interview with us coming up next.
0: He hasn't heard any of this.
2: Let's hope.
0: Ronan Keating, join us. It's Jonesy and Amanda driving you home for Jam Nation.
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12: And the North Edge Northwest have taken out two of their three Tassie Top Tourist Town Awards for 2026.
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13: Alan Joyce believes Jetstar's decision to charge for overhead carry-on baggage will help keep airfares low.
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0: It's Jonesy and Amanda driving you home.
1: He's sold millions of albums. He has soundtracked more breakups than we care to admit. He's got a voice that makes people go weak at the knees. And you know what? Ronan Keating is going to take that voice on tour around the world, and he's joining us here right
0: now. Here he is, Ronan. Hello.
2: Hey, guys. Great to see you. Thank you so much for having me on. What's happening? How are you doing?
1: We're doing okay.
0: You've been well?
2: Yeah, I'm doing good. Amanda, how are you doing? I heard about your doggy.
1: Oh, thank you. You know, it's funny, in the world of horrible things, losing a dog, it just makes everyone go crazy.
0: Yeah. I mean,
1: everyone can relate sting that you feel.
2: Absolutely. It's heartbreaking. I heard the news, everybody always has a story and they'll go, oh, we lost. And I'm sorry, but we lost our little pug a week ago. Ozzy, she was 13. But I mean, it's just devastating for the kids. When we told our little boy, 9-year-old Cooper, I mean, it's just devastating, you know. It's part of the family, and
1: it is, and it's the pure, purest grief, yeah. Isn't it? Because there's no complication to the grief.
2: No,
1: it's just this pure sting. It's so hard. I phoned my dad. My dad is 92. I'm 64, and when he answered the phone, he said, "Dad, my dog died." Like I was a kid.
0: It's
2: heartbreaking. I'm so sorry for you.
1: For you.
0: Well,
1: too.
0: And little Ozzy, that's
1: and
0: terrible.
1: Too.
2: Little Oz, heartbreaking.
1: God.
2: Yeah, but you start looking at all the photos, you know.
1: Yeah. I know, they keep coming up on my phone, and I go, "Stop."
2: Yeah, no,
0: that's
2: I'm so sorry.
1: And to you too. Thank you.
2: Bless you.
1: I'm surprised you're calling your tour just getting started. You're hardly a beginner. Mm. Why the getting started?
2: It's funny that has been the question for people have been asking me, why are you calling it just getting started? I'm 50 next year. I've been doing this for 33 years, and honest to God, in my heart and soul, I feel like I'm only getting started. And I think, you know, people always use the phrase about life begins at 40. And I think my audience, you know, most of my audience will be 40 plus, and I think they're all in the same boat as me. I think it's only beginning for me. It's really exciting. Honest to God, without putting a downer on it, I lost my brother 3 years ago in a terrible accident. He was killed and a car accident. And I've had a horrible 3 years of trying to sit down with a guitar and try to write songs and try to, you know, pour my heart out and, you know, deal with the grief through, because music helps me. And, you know, I wasn't able to do it. And it was last November that my wife and I were in Sydney and we had a big night out on a Saturday night, and Sunday the two of us were a little bit hungover and we sat around the house and I picked up a guitar. Storm had this cool melody that was an earworm, and I started strumming some chords and we wrote this song, and it was like the floodgates opened. It was how it all started. And since then, since November last year, I've just been back in the studio. I've been writing, and the songs have been coming back to me, and I just feel I'm in a great place creatively, and it all kind of came together. And then I also, Boyzone, my band, we said goodbye in the UK. We did these two big farewell shows, these stadium shows. And I'd kind of done a lot of City Hall theatre shows over the last 10 years because I enjoyed the intimacy of these shows. And then I kind of got a taste for the big open airs again and the big rooms. Mm. And I thought, it's been 20 years since I've done that in Australia. So let's bring the arena tour back to Australia, New Zealand and the rest of the world. So here we are. I feel like I'm just getting started again. I'm hungrier than I've ever been, and I'm ready to go. Yeah.
0: Right.
1: You said that the music heals you. What have people said to you about how they've needed your music, what your music's meant to them?
2: Yeah, it has. I hear a lot of that a lot of the time, whether it's a first dance at a wedding or a farewell at a funeral. My songs have been, you know, the tapestry of people's lives from When You Say Nothing at All to If Tomorrow Never Comes, and then to party times with, you know, Life is a Roller Coaster.
0: Yeah.
2: So I guess, I have heard those stories a lot. People still come up to me and say, thank you, it's the first dance at a wedding. They're always lovely, you know. It's heartbreaking when you hear the If Tomorrow Never Comes lines at funerals. But I guess as well, it's quite special, you know, when people share that with you. So, yeah, I'm very lucky and very grateful that I have been part of people's lives in that way.
0: Not to be too grim, but have you ever, like, as I think of the song that I would play at my funeral, and it's I've Got a Name by Jim Croce. I don't know why. I don't know. I just, and it's very morbid. But do you ever think about that?
2: Yeah, there's a piece of music by Ray LaMontagne and Storm knows that piece of music, and it's like the sunrise. That's what it makes me feel like. It's like, you know, sun setting or sunrise, and there's no lyrics. It's just a piece of music. It's a guitar strum, and it just speaks to me. So I think we all connect. Music does that, you know. It allows us to grieve and heal at the same time, and I think, you know, I'm sure we all have a song, a piece of music that we all, you know, lean on in the same way.
0: It's just such a bummer that you're not going to be there. That's the problem. I love that song. and I just want to make sure that people, because my wife, she'll have no idea and she'll put on something I don't like.
1: Shut up in your face.
0: I wanted Jim Croce.
1: When my mum passed away, she wasn't a music lover, but she loved the song Shut Up Your Face. And I suggested we play that at her funeral, and the rest of the family didn't think it was a great idea. Whereas it should be, you know, funerals can be anything.
0: You should have a funeral song buddy. I think that should be a thing, a funeral song buddy where you tell someone.
2: Well, in Ireland, we do it well. We have a wake. And a wake is, you know, can be 1 to 7 days. It can be a month. I mean, a wake can be any length. And, you know, everybody celebrates the life of the person. And how did we get here, guys? How did this interview turn into this?
1: Not wanting to be grim, says Brendan.
0: Not wanting to be grim. It's the weekend or a wake. It doesn't matter. Yeah. It's all the same thing. Right. And it's always great to talk to you. Tickets go on sale.
2: Too.
0: For more information, we've got all the deets there. Head to RonanKeating.com. Ronan, thank you for joining us.
1: Can't wait to see you when you're on
2: tour. Thank you. Thank you so much. Yes, please come see me in Perth and Melbourne and Sydney. I'm really excited to be taking this tour to Australia, opening the world tour in Australia.
0: We should get you in for our Friday Feel sessions when you actually get to town.
1: Yeah,
0: you know,
1: come and visit us.
2: Yes,
0: I would love that. If you would like to, we'd love to have you on.
2: Would love that. Thank you, guys. Lovely to see your faces and great to talk to you again. Thanks a million. Take care.
1: Thank you.
2: Look after yourselves.
0: It's Jonesy and Amanda driving you home for

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1: 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This is your news now.
2: I'm John Fabris. Tasmania's tracking towards high fire danger across multiple areas on Sunday, where temperatures are jumping combined with brutal winds. Deputy Chief Officer with the TFS, Matt Lowe's, hoping it primes the community's readiness for the bushfire season.
3: We're not asking the community to be alarmed, but we're just asking them to be aware and ensure that over the coming days, particularly Sunday, that they remain aware of their surroundings and know how to react if a fire does start.
2: Yesterday's student rally outside Tasmania's Parliament against Pauline Hanson's One Nation policies is still reverberating today. Liberal Government Treasurer Erica Betts took a Facebook verbal potshot next to a photo of a young person at the gathering wearing a communist logo on a T-shirt. Premier Rockliffe was asked today if his minister was out of line.
4: I understand the young person was on radio this morning and wasn't offended by the post at all. What I can say is that we would prefer our young people to be in the classroom learning.
2: A strategy to grow Northern Tasmania's events economy has been released. Part of the plan is to attract longer stays and stimulate local spending by tourists. Tracy Mallett from Visit Northern Tasmania encourages us to check out details at their website.
5: So the Northern Events and Festivals Infrastructure Strategy, it's been a year in the making, I guess. It was a piece of work that was really needed to drive and to build on the events calendar that we're doing really well here in Northern Tasmania, better than some parts of the mainland.
2: The Australian man accused of killing a Thai teenager's pleaded not guilty in his first court appearance today. The 45-year-old pleaded not guilty to all four charges, telling the court he acted in self-defence. He's next expected in court on October 12. Higher grocery prices are being predicted as a result of the federal government's immigration changes reducing backpackers on working holiday visas. President of the National Farmers Federation, Hamish McIntyre, telling the ABC it'll put agriculture under strain if there's a shortage of backpacker regional workers.
6: But if we haven't got the right labour, fit for purpose labour, there is a chance that the quantity of produce will be reduced, and of course that'll drive the prices up.
1: Now, the latest in sports news from 7ad.com.au. 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
2: Finals experience hasn't stopped the butterflies for Brisbane star Hugh McCluggage. The Lions midfielder admits he's feeling nervous for tomorrow's prelim against the Hawks at the MCG.
7: Just because prelims, you know, they're 50-50s, they're the flip of a coin sometimes. We've played in two amazing prelims the last 2 years. Just because you have that experience doesn't make it any easier.
2: And former Essendon caretaker coach Dean Solomon is departing the club. The Premiership bomber was offered a job from new coach Mark McVeigh, but has decided to go home to New South Wales to be with family. That's the latest news and sport.
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9: Remaining partly cloudy for the rest of your Friday with a high chance of showers this evening. Tomorrow mostly sunny, winds becoming light in the late evening, reaching a top of 20. And on Sunday, partly cloudy, slight chance of a shower in the afternoon and evening, reaching a top of 19. Latrobe and Sprayton both expecting an overnight minimum of 11 at Devonport 12. You're up to date on 7AD.
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14: Bad Amanda. Bad Amanda.
15: All right, I got to see Jonesy.
11: And the virile Jonesy.
16: What a creep. I've heard them describe him as a drunken idiot.
17: Stay in school and learn school.
18: Yeah, okay.
19: Out of the way, Toby.
1: Jonesy and Amanda, those are names that you would never forget.
8: It's showtime.
15: Well, hello there. I'm going to ask you something. Actually, should I ask you how you need your savings? Your little Miss Blow-It-All.
18: I've always been that. Spend it and it will come. Mm-hmm. I've always been sort of a believer in being thoughtless.
15: Yeah.
18: Not a believer. It's just my financial laziness.
15: I've seen you go into a shop saying, I don't like it, I'll buy it.
18: No, I don't hate it, I'll buy it.
15: Okay.
18: And are my hormones in charge today? Yes, they are.
15: Okay, well, so if you had $500 cash, what would you do with it? I give you $500 cash right now. What are you going to do with it?
18: You know, I'd probably go and buy a perfume.
15: Okay. Gem Y. Ryan, let's ask him.
18: What would you do, Ryan?
19: I would... You know what I would do? I'd buy some tyres for my car, spare tyre, because when I blew my tyre out, it took me months to...
15: Yeah, to get it. So how many tyres...
18: How many tyres would you get? You're
15: pretty much your car is a... It's one of those little expensive Italian cars.
18: If it was a go-go mobile, you might get there with just three wheels.
15: If you got one of those Chinese tyres, but no, you'd be getting the Italian.
18: Maybe if you rode a unicycle, you could do it.
19: How much is a unicycle?
15: Well, actually, you'd get a good unicycle for $500.
18: And Brendan, what would you do?
15: I'd take you guys out for a slap-up meal down the pub. And you can have whatever you wanted.
18: Even the fancy burger and double chips and salad.
15: You can have all of that. The reason I'm talking about this is Bankwest want to give you $500. 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Are we all on the same page?
18: I think we are.
15: Excellent.
18: Coming up next, I have a great story of your first day at work versus your last day at work.
15: It's Jonesy and Amanda driving you home for Jam Nation.

0: Hello there, it's Jonesy Demander driving you home across Australia.
1: When we retire, do we get a gold watch?
0: Ooh!
1: What do we get? I mean, retire is such a loose term in our industry.
0: Yeah.
1: If you can choose your own dismount, you're like 0.0% of people who enter this industry. Would you agree?
0: You know, in this business, I think I signed my first contract, radio contract, in 1997. And my whole life has been determined by 2 and 3 year increments.
1: Interesting.
0: I don't look past. How long have we got to go on this one?
1: I don't know. But it's interesting that for us, actually, it could be this afternoon.
0: Today could be our last day.
1: That ticking bomb I can hear. Because when you work in our industry, you accept that you're freelance.
0: Yeah.
1: Otherwise, working in the media, it's always relatively freelance. And if you're lucky to get a year contract, 2 year contract in TV or radio, unbelievable and good on you. Whereas for people looking in, I remember my brother who used to work in banking could not believe that I would live like that. Like when my first long-term TV gig was Beyond 2000, 6 years, unheard of.
0: Did you sign a contract for that?
1: I don't even know. I think I may have for a week at a time.
0: Yep.
1: I think I did.
0: They gave you a plate of seeds and said, there you go.
1: And I was happy with those seeds. But we don't have the kind of thing where you have your last day that's marked by something momentous. But a friend of mine has a friend who's been with the fire brigade for 30 years.
0: Wow.
1: And he was reflecting on his first day and his last day. And they have a thing in common, which is a washing machine. On his first day as a young fireman, he attended a house fire due to a washing machine.
0: Right.
1: And on his last day, 30 years later,

0: But also imagine that, you know, that terrible moment where you think, I'm going to have to call in some authorities here.
1: Yeah.
0: The fund's gone out of this now. I'm actually stuck.
1: Guess who's mum's stuck in a whirlpool?
0: I'm shrinking.
1: It's Jonesy and Amanda driving you home for Jam Nation.
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0: up there. It's Jonesy and Amanda driving you home. I've been in radio. I started in 1990. So this year marks my 36th year in radio.
1: Wow.
0: And when I first started in radio, you had your radio DJ, you had your news reader, you had your marketing department or promotions department, you had your general manager, you had your program director, and you had your sales department. These days.
1: Who were the biggest drinkers?
0: Actually, all of them pretty much. Everyone was a big drinker. I remember when I first started at 6KA in Karratha, the boss, Nev McGrath, Nifty Nev, said, BJ the DJ, don't go out and get on the cans and make a disgrace of yourself. That was my first week in Karratha. And I remember those words as I was throwing up emu bitter behind the pub.
1: How long after?
0: Pretty much that afternoon. Better not disgrace the good name of 6KA.
1: Dear me.
0: And I think I got away with it.
1: I think you almost got away with
0: it. They were good, good times. But lots changed now. All these departments now have word salad names. News is just the news. Actually, news is just news.
1: But with the sales department, what used to be called radio sales, is now, is it the client experience department?
0: The CED, client experience department.
1: Right.
0: And we walk past their little room there and they've got a whiteboard with a lot of pie charts and things like that.
1: They're always sniffing the texters.
0: But what they do have up there is something called Would You Rather. And we one day were walking past them and went, you know, that's a good idea.
1: So we've stolen it for the wireless.
0: Let's nick it and come up with a fancy name, better name than Would You Rather. So we came up with...
2: Water cooler chat. Now it's time for water cooler chat.
0: Because everyone hangs around the water cooler at work having a chin wag.
1: Today's one is unsavoury. And we're not saying do you prefer sweet or savoury.
0: Yeah.
1: They're two unsavoury options.
0: Okay, give us.
1: I'll give it to you. Ready?
0: Right.
1: Would you rather buy all your underwear used or all your toothbrushes used?
0: Ooh.
1: Ryan, I'll start with you.
3: This is really hard. I was thinking maybe underwear because you give them a really big wash and it might sort of reset them to new. I don't know if you can do that with a toothbrush the same way.
0: I agree.
1: I don't feel as manky about mouths as I do about bots.
0: So you're...
1: I would rather have a used toothbrush.
0: Oh, no.
1: I don't care if anyone wants to share my toothbrush. I don't care.
0: Can you dry?
1: I'm not going to borrow someone's underpants.
0: Can you dry the toothbrush out?
1: Oh, I guess so. Yes.
0: Okay. I'm with Ryan on this one. I reckon that I could live with a lifetime of used underwear.
1: Really?
0: Yeah, I could do that.
1: I don't think anyone would pick that.
0: Well, that's why we're around the water cooler.
1: All right. Would you rather buy all your underwear used or get all your toothbrushes used?
0: Please gather round the water cooler for some good old-fashioned water cooler chat. It's Jonesy and Amanda driving you home for Jam Nation.
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18: Hi, I'm Sally Pearson. West's Tigers tackle the Raiders in tonight's NRLW elimination final at Campbelltown Stadium. The Tigers welcome back skipper Kezzy Apps for the clash. In the AFLW, the Roos' record winning streak faces a test against the Hawks in Cairns. North Melbourne is eyeing a 33rd straight victory, with both sides struck by injury for the round 6 showdown. And Molly Picklum is the last Aussie standing at the World Surf League event in California. She's through to the quarterfinals, while Tyler Wright was knocked out in the second round.
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0: Hi there, it's Jonesy and Amanda driving you home. It's Friday. Why not do this?
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3: would you rather buy all your underwear used or buy all your toothbrushes used? I have opted for a used toothbrush because I wouldn't like it, but I'd prefer that to used undies.
0: I'm going with Jen Y. Rye, underpants.
3: Wow, you guys.
0: Although Jen Y. Rye said he'd be happy to swap underpants right now if you were interested.
3: Well, that one pair lasts you both a year, so I'm not surprised.
0: That's what I mean, we're men. But let's go to round the water cooler. Lucy has joined us in Frio. Hello, Lucy.
4: Hi, how are you?
0: Great.
3: Buy all your underwear used, Lucy, or all your toothbrushes used?
4: It has to be toothbrushes. There is no way I'd be putting on someone else's undies.
3: I wonder if this is a male-female thing. Guys don't seem to care so much.
0: And also, like the female, you get the G-string underwear as well. That's
3: Well, you've got a couple of departments. You know what I mean?
0: Go on.
3: There's two areas of...
0: departments.
3: Yeah, of bodily departments in a pair of underpants.
0: You've got the front and the back.
3: Yeah, that's right.
0: Yeah, okay.
3: So there's more soilage.
0: Okay. Thank you. Lucy didn't come here for this.
3: Neither did I, and I just said it.
0: Ben is in Boronia.
3: Okay, Ben, let's get a man's perspective. Your underwear used or your toothbrushes used?
5: Yeah, I'm going to go against the male perspective. I'm going to go toothbrushes.
0: Got it?
3: Yep. Okay.
5: I mean, you could also use it as a cleaning thing. That'd be fun. You don't have to put it in your mouth.
3: Oh.
0: Okay. Ben, what are you doing? you weirdo.
3: There's no judgment, Brendan, on any of the...
0: No, around the water cooler, you can all stand there and go, geez, what about Ben, as he wanders back to his desk.
3: Thank you, Ben.
0: Jade is in Grey States.
3: Hello, Jade. By all your underwear used or your toothbrushes used?
6: Oh, I think I have to go with the underwear.
0: Mm-hmm.
3: Oh, really?
0: Yep.
6: Right. Yeah, I just don't think if it goes in my mouth,
0: no. We were just talking, Amanda made the note that the women's underwear has a bit more...
3: work to do. More area to cover.
0: It's got more area to cover. That's exactly it.
3: It's more...
0: So that doesn't put you off?
3: More problems involved, maybe.
6: No, I feel like the washing machine and some sanitizer, disinfectant.
0: Yep.
6: Didn't wash them well enough.
0: Okay. All right. I guess you'd be more vigilant with your washing.
3: Imagine the nappy sand man coming to your house for this challenge.
0: He'd have to bring the big bucket. Thank you, Jade.
3: He'd bring the underwear with him.
0: Mon has joined us on the Gold Coast.
3: Hello, Mon. Used underwear or used toothbrush?
7: I am toothbrush.
3: Yeah.
0: Okay. Are you just, is that,
3: I am toothbrush.
0: Is this how you identify these days, Mon? Them, they,
7: no,
0: toothbrush?
7: I don't know.
0: Okay, so you're toothbrush.
3: Don't make her bristle, Brendan.
0: Thank you, Mon. I think I'd rather it when you said soilage. Tommy's in Ryde.
3: Let's wrap it up with Tommy. Tommy, would you rather buy all your underwear used or all your toothbrushes used?
8: Underwear, for sure.
3: Really? I don't understand you people.
0: Yeah, underwear's okay.
8: I think it's the inside-outside thing, you know.
0: Yeah, that's true. Tommy is right.
3: Yeah, but what if the previous person has done inside-outside? Or do you mean it's outside your body?
0: Yeah.
8: What,
0: like Superman?
3: No.
8: Safer.
3: Yeah, it's not entering in your cavities.
0: No, it's safer. It's safer. Imagine if you've got women's underwear in this bargain.
3: Oh, what a bargain.
0: Anyway, Tommy, thank you.
3: Thank you, everyone.
0: And thank you for everyone. Get back to work and away from the water cooler.

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1: Oh.
0: Got myself a free movie the other night.
1: I'd rather borrow someone's underpants.
0: We'll talk about that next. It's Jonesy and Amanda driving you home for Jam Nation.
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0: there. It's Jonesy and Amanda driving you home this Friday afternoon. Free movie happened for Jonesy this week. Explain free movie.
1: I'll explain free movie. It's confounding. In this world of streaming services, many of which you subscribe to, Brendan.
0: I have many.
1: I'm surprised anyone watches a movie on free-to-air television because of the ads. Just for a whole lot of things, free-to-air television is great. 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
0: I'm from an era when I was a kid and you listened to the radio and your favourite song came on. You were like, whoa, it's happening now. And you were in that moment. So a free movie is exactly the same. You're walking past the TV, you see the movie production logo, you know, it might be TriStar or Columbia or Universal, and you're thinking, what's this movie going to be? And it could be great, could be dreadful, but it could be great.
1: But you watch it either way. That's what I find unusual.
0: And then you sit down and you watch it and you go, okay, you know, maybe I shouldn't have sat down for this whole
1: thing. Yes, and I threw out the VHS of it 20 years ago.
0: The thing is, as well, you're not committed to it because it's a free movie.
1: All right, but you do. You always stay to the end. I know you.
0: The movie that I watched the other night for free was the 1984 movie The Natural with Robert Redford and Glenn Close.
2: Someday when people look at me, they'll say, there goes Roy Hobbs, the best there ever was.
3: The story of a father and a son.
4: You got a gift, Roy.
3: Of love.
5: He means the world to me.
3: And desire.
5: I'm not waiting for true love to come along, Roy.
3: A champion.
6: A Roy Hobbs comes along once, maybe twice in everybody's lifetime.
3: And his destiny.
4: Yeah. Best there is now, the best there ever will be.
7: I wouldn't bet against me.
6: I already have.
3: Robert Redford. Robert Duvall. Glenn Close, Kim Basinger, Wilford Brimley, Barbara Hershey, Robert Crosby, and Richard Farnsworth.
1: Who's the best Roy?
3: The Natural.
1: You know why I haven't watched it?
0: Why?
1: Because of everything that trailer says to me.
0: No.
1: I love Robert Redford, but baseball, man against the odds, man and his destiny, boom!
0: So this is set in 1910.
1: Okay.
0: Set in 1923.
1: Is it a true story?
0: It's based on a fiction book that was written in the 50s, and it's about a star upcoming baseball player.
1: I heard that in the trailer.
0: Who leaves his young girlfriend. So Robert Redford plays Roy Cobb and Glenn Close plays his young girlfriend. And he leaves his young girlfriend because he gets scouted by the Chicago Cubs. Mm-hmm. And they're on the train to Chicago and he's snubbed by a Babe Ruth type character, a batter called Whammer. Anyway,
1: I'm going to be bigger than Whammer one day.
0: They're on the train.
1: Am I right?
0: And his scout says, when the train stops at a carnival, says, I bet you this boy can strike you out. And so there's a pitch set up. And, of course, Roy Cobb strikes Whammer out.
1: You're giving me spoiler alerts.
0: And then he goes to Chicago, successful scouting session. But then there's this lunatic woman who goes around killing famous sports people, up-and-coming sports people.
1: What?
0: With a silver bullet. Can you believe
1: it? Have you mashed a couple
0: that's
1: of movies
0: Barbara,
1: together?
0: No, that's Barbara Hershey. So she lures Roy back into a hotel room. He walks in. She's like in black, a black veil, shoots him in the guts with a gun, and then jumps out the window.
1: Does he live?
0: Roy survives. She doesn't. Anyway, he's...
1: That's a very weird subplot.
0: So then he gets... He spends all this time out in the wilderness. So he comes back at the age of 37.
1: Like a fever dream.
0: As a rookie to play for the New York Knights.
1: And is that an old rookie?
0: Yeah. Well, he's supposed to be 37 in this. At the time of filming, he was 47.
1: Oh, but it's Robert Redford. So, come on.
0: And
1: beautiful.
0: Glenn Close is 36 in this movie. The bit when they're 19 and they're together... There's a lot of dark shots that was used. Now pull back, pull back.
1: Filming through a block of lino.
0: Wilford Brimley, who's in it, plays the coach of the New York Knights. He's 49 and Robert Redford was 47. You remember Wilford Brimley?
1: Do
0: Brimley?
1: I?
0: He was in Cocoon.
1: Oh.
0: He became famous possibly through memes because of the way he said diabetes.
8: So? You got diabetes. If you have type 2 diabetes like I have, you're confronted with choices. Diabetes.
0: Yeah.
1: Is this like when he was in Cocoon and they walk around just telling other old people about their ailments?
0: Yeah, it was only 30 in that. Then made more famous by Family Guy.
9: Hi, I'm Wilford Brimley and I have diabetes. It hurts me to pee and it causes me to be short with my family.
1: This free movie review has gone all over the shop.
0: It didn't win, but it was nominated for a swathe of Academy Awards. Okay. So it's worth watching. Well, if you get the chance to see a free movie.
1: You've told me the whole movie.
0: But it's the one that gets, you know, when he's got Wonder Boy, the bat that he made out of a tree that got struck by lightning, and he hits all the infrastructure, the baseball field. You know, that one, all the sparks are coming down everywhere. Yeah. And you've seen it in The Simpsons and all sorts of memes.
1: And I love the trailer where they've listed every actor that walked past the camera in the smallest of roles. Something for everyone.
0: Particularly if you've got diabetes.
8: So? You got diabetes.
0: It's Jonesy and Amanda driving you home for Jam Nation.

0: 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This is your news now.
1: I'm John Fabris. Sunday's conditions are combining to bring Tasmania an early round of high fire danger for many parts. Rising temperatures and powerful winds are both in the forecast. Deputy Chief Officer with the TFS, Matt Lowe, is planning to have plenty of forces at the ready.
2: For this Sunday, we'll have additional resources stood up. We'll have dual brigade response for every incident across the state. And in the southern region, where we've particularly got some small pockets of extreme fire danger, we'll have aircraft on standby.
1: Tasmania's Premier's taking aim at the federal government's plans to significantly cut Australia's backpacker numbers. It's part of a multifaceted bid to reduce immigration. Jeremy Rockliffe reckons our agricultural sector will pay dearly because backpackers are essential as harvest workers.
3: That will be disastrous for Tasmania. We will have fruit rotting on the vines where we don't have people to pick it. And that is the devastation of the consequences economically of what is a very, very poorly thought out policy.
1: Yeah, New Zealand's adding to its Hobart-Auckland flight schedule, running longer and with extra services. Total seats for the season starting from next month will grow by 28%. Tourism Tasmania's Sarah Kingston-Clark's encouraged by the vote of confidence.
4: It's a great show of strength of our brand and our destination. 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
1: Plans to grow Northern Tasmania's events and visitor economy have been laid out in a new strategy just released. It's been pieced together from findings in the state government's Northern Economic Summit in July. Visit Northern Tasmania's Tracy Mallett explaining how it requires attention to a number of areas.
5: To look after the future, we really need to make sure that the infrastructure is there to meet all of the different types of events. And that's not just meeting venues. That's catering, audiovisual equipment, air access.
1: And more economists are tipping a rate hike later this month and possibly in November as well. RBA leaders are also warning a rise is around the corner, with Deputy Governor Andrew Houser finding Australia's interest rate is getting closer to a longer-term level.
6: We're now getting back to a level of long-term rates, which is much more, normal, frankly, in the long term than where we had been.
0: Get the jump on your next project with a mighty helpful team at Mitre 10 and check Mitre 10 socials for the latest offers and updates. That's mighty helpful Mitre 10.
1: There's a spot up for grabs in this year's AFL Grand Final when Fremantle take on Sydney at the SCG tonight. Jimmy Williams with details.
7: The minor premiers Freo are going in unchanged as star midfielder Caleb Sarong brings up game 150. For the Swans, Justin McInerney returns from a hamstring injury and Lewis Melican gets a recall. Injured skipper Callum Mills and veteran Harry Cunningham both go out. The last time these teams met, Fremantle went goalless in the first half in Perth before booting 100 points in the second to win by 38 points. The Swans have only lost once from 12 games at the SCG this year.
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8: Weren't they incredible?
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8: The band that is joining us today, you may not know the band necessarily. Well, chances are you do. But if you don't, I bet you know the song from an ad.
5: I bought a car on the strength of the Potbellies' Don't Hold Back. A Jeep Cherokee.
8: There it is now.
5: There it is.
11: going up a hill.
12: Here it is going down a hill.
11: Going through mud. Young couple on the bonnet making out. There goes mine off to the tow truck. It's a broke down.
12: The Pot Bellies. Who wouldn't want to have one amazingly blitzing song that everybody knows?
11: That's what we want, and that's what we'll get. That's coming up. It's Jonesy and Amanda driving you home for Jam.

0: It's Jonesy and Amanda driving you home.
1: Well, it's the band behind some of Australia's biggest dance anthems. I'm talking about the Potbellies. They have brought the beats, the big hooks, the festival energy for years. They're going to be doing a huge gig tomorrow night. But before all of that, they're bringing their spark, their charm into this very studio. Hello, Alan and Dave of the Potbellies.
0: Here we go.
2: Thank you, thank you.
0: They're here.
1: They're here.
0: I bought a Jeep on the strength of you guys.
3: You wouldn't be the only one.
0: That was because you remember in the Jeep commercial.
1: Of course, yes.
0: There's the Jeep. That was the best thing about Jeep, was that song.
4: Why, thank you.
1: It was such an iconic song. I often wonder about this. Did you know when you first performed, you thought, wow, this is a banger. This is going to be it.
4: Well, all we knew there was it was fun to perform and, we didn't really. Did we have a record deal by then?
3: Yeah, we had a record deal. We did know from early on that we were onto something. And I think, like, whenever you belted the first round of when you first seen the word, like, the words and you did the melody, we were just like, oh, okay.
4: We write a lot of 3 out of 10s. And when you do write an 8 out of 10,
1: you know
4: you're
1: it.
4: Kind of jumping
1: you know
4: out
1: it.
4: Of your skin.
1: Wow.
4: Yeah, you know it. You
0: do. So that begs the question, when you're writing a 3 out of 10, do you think, well, this is not going to go anywhere?
4: Absolutely.
3: Yes.
0: And then
3: and
0: you
3: we hate each other.
1: See, don't you ever have record companies who go, I like that 3 out of 10,
0: yeah.
1: I can make that a 10 out of 10.
4: Rare, but yes, sure.
3: Yeah.
4: Stranger things have happened, Amanda.
0: Because famously, Roger Taylor from Queen wrote I'm In Love With My Car, and the record company boss loved that song but didn't like Bohemian Rhapsody. And he said, well, you know, I'm In Love With My Car, that's a really good song. And the band was outraged, except for Roger Taylor.
4: It's an anomaly, for sure, for sure, for sure, for sure. But it's fun doing it.
1: How did the three of you get together? What's the history of your band?
3: Yeah, so myself and Johnny formed it about 2 years after I got into the country in 2002. So 2003, I met Johnny I was DJing, I was in an Irish bar, would you believe?
1: What are the chances?
3: We came up with the concept. And then maybe a year later, I was playing up in King's Cross and we used to play in a band and it was an impro band. I'd be DJing and we'd have all the musicians and Alan was one of the musicians.
4: One of our first gigs, our future manager, Miles, just saw me sing and what did he say to you guys? Make sure you never get that guy back again.
1: Really?
3: A bit rough around the edges at the early days.
4: I was. Also, I played the flute. Was a no-no.
1: Wow.
4: That was weird. It was just weird.
0: Have you ever thought about bringing the flute back?
4: Oh, yeah.
0: You know, the jazz flute, like Man from Man. They had Quinn the Eskimo.
1: Or wasn't also the jazz flute from Anchorman?
0: Anchorman.
4: Of course. Anyway,
0: Jethro Tull.
4: I never got the flute back out with the Potbellies.
0: Okay.
4: And there's no need.
1: There's no need.
0: So Potbelly sans flute. That could be.
1: Is that English? Sounds like you're talking some Sanskrit language.
0: But you've come here for the Friday Feels sessions, and today, don't hold back. You're going to be performing that for us.
4: Stoked.
1: I'm getting ready to buy a car. Let's do it.
4: Let's do it, guys. Okay. Vroom, vroom.
0: So what we'll do, we'll let you guys set up, and then we'll come back with the Potbellies, and don't hold back.
3: Awesome.
4: Thank you.
0: It's Jonesy and Amanda driving you home for Jam Nation.
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0: It's Jonesy and Amanda driving you home. It's the Friday Feels Sessions, and today we've got two-thirds of the Potbellies in the studio. Dave and Alan, thank you for coming in.
1: Thank you.
0: And we are ready to go, and without any further ado, let's get into it. Potbellies, live Friday Feels Sessions. Don't hold back on gold.

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1: Wow, that just happened.
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0: It's already out for you, Amanda. Right.
2: I love it. Can't wait to see you tomorrow night at the Barracks.
1: What a Friday Feels session.
2: That
1: boys.
2: Was just brilliant.
1: Alan, Dave, thank you. Miles in the corner. Yeah.
0: Thanks for having us.
1: Johnny, for much respect for not being here. Boys, thank you so much. Good luck with the show. For all the tickets and tour information, head to nightatthebarracks.com.au. 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
0: Guys, it's been an absolute pleasure.
1: See you at the Barracks.
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0: 10 questions, 60 seconds on the clock. You could pass if you don't know an answer. We'll come back to that question if time permits. You know the questions right, you win $1,000.
5: This is what happened last Friday.
0: Yeah.
5: $1,000.
0: John, he
5: John
0: did it.
5: John was free to go, but he chose to double his money. But it is a bonus question. You can double your money, but if you say you're going to embark on that journey and you don't get it right, you get nothing.
0: Joe is in Ermington.
5: Hello, Joe.
6: Hello, guys.
0: How are you, Joe?
5: Hi, Joe.
6: Very well, yourselves?
5: Very well, thank you, Joe. Let's get into it, shall we? 10 questions. 60 seconds, Joe. If you're not sure, say pass. We might have time to come back.
6: Mm-hmm.
5: All right, Joe.
0: Joe's
5: man, a few words.
0: Cool, calm,
5: Let's
0: and collected.
5: See if the words you
0: We didn't even ask how he was, but he already answered that question. So by rights, Joe, you should get all these questions right.
5: That's right.
6: Sorry.
5: No, that's quite all right. A man, a few words. Let's hope they're the right words, Joe. All right, here we go. Question number one. Who is Mickey Mouse's girlfriend?
6: Mickey Mouse.
5: Question two, what day follows Saturday?
6: Sunday.
5: Question three, in the nursery rhyme, This Little Piggy, where does the first piggy go?
6: To market.
5: Question four, what's the national sport of Japan?
6: Sumo.
5: Question five, which rock band originally released the track Proud Mary?
6: Pass.
5: Question six, traditionally, how are the eggs cooked in Eggs Benedict?
6: Poached.
5: Question seven. Who wrote a World War II diary from their attic?
6: Anne Frank.
5: Question eight. Which creature features on the flag of Wales?
6: Dragon.
5: Question nine. Which liquid do bees collect to make honey?
6: Nectar.
5: Question ten. Who discovered America?
6: Christopher Columbus.
5: Back to question five. What band recorded Proud Mary originally?
6: In Excess.
5: Joe, you gave
0: Creedence
5: us a run for
0: Clearwater
5: our money.
0: Clearwater Revival.
6: Oh, sorry, gosh.
0: Oh, mate, that was...
5: You were incredible.
0: I thought you were, and that's exactly what happened with John last week. What's with you guys on a Friday? You're like showmen.
5: Well, Joe, you got our hearts racing there.
0: Joe, that was sensational. Bad luck, but sensational.
5: Oh, isn't it funny with a nursery rhyme, This Little Pig going to market? Everyone just assumed he was going to have a nice day at the shops.
0: No, this little piggy went to market. Yeah. I got to chop him up.
5: I didn't know that. Did you?
0: Joe, did you know that?
6: I did, yes.
0: There you go.
5: You're a ghoulish
0: Joe. Could have told us, Joe.
5: You ghoul, Joe.
0: Spared
5: what
0: our feelings.
5: A ghoul.
0: Joe, have a good weekend. Thank you for being part of Instagram.
6: No, thank you so much, guys.
5: Thanks, Joe.
0: If you, like Joe, would like to play, jonesyandamanda.com.au. For it will be back in a couple of weeks' time. It's Jonesy and Amanda driving you home for Jam Nation.
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0: It's Jonesy and Amanda driving you home. 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
1: Oh, we don't know whether to swipe left or swipe right, Brendan.
0: What are we doing?
1: But the person who does know all of that is our digital guru, Jenna.

0: single.
1: What's up?
2: Oh, so aggressive.
3: Very.
1: It's the vibe on a Friday, Jenna. You young people, you snowflakes.
2: Oh, okay. Anyway, it's been a huge week across the Jonesy and Amanda socials, and it all started with the heartbreaking loss of your beautiful dog, Minnie.
3: You know, I haven't cried today so far, but now I will. You know, grief is exhausting.
1: It is.
3: Anyone who's grieving anything, big, small, whatever it is, it's just exhausting. I just hit a wall today.
1: All the people reaching out. Ronan Keating, just before, he sent his condolences, and he lost his. They lost their little family pug, little Aussie, their dog, last week.
3: This is the thing, is that this is such a common pain, but losing a pet is the most easy, not an easy grief, but it's the most uncomplicated grief, because it's just all love. There's no guilt. There's no, did I see them enough? There's none of this human stuff in it. It's just full, pure grief.
2: Absolutely. And the response has been incredible, as you know, and our videos resonated with so many people, reaching over 1 million views across our socials. And it also sparked thousands of comments from listeners sharing their own stories of pet loss.
3: I've loved that.
2: Mm. So Karen, she writes, "My heart goes out to you, Amanda. I've been there. Just remember, between hello and goodbye, there was love. Lots of love.
3: Oh,
2: fly high, pain free to the bridge, Minnie." While Diane, she added, "Listening to this with tears streaming down my face as I remember our family pet members that we have lost. Your beautiful Minnie was loved by you all and had the best life with you guys. Fly high, beautiful girl."
1: And we got handwritten letters as well, which was nice.
3: I love it all, and thank you.
1: Thank you very, very much.
3: Thank you.
2: On a different note, we also asked our listeners whether 90-minute restaurant bookings passed the pub test.
1: Mm.
2: So we put a poll up, and 78% of people disagree and believe that if they're spending money, they should be allowed to stay as long as they want.
1: Mm. No, I'd rather spend more money to get out of there quicker.
3: I know, but that's you.
1: That's me.
3: You. I've eaten
1: but I'm a go-getter.
3: You are. I've eaten with you where you finish your meal. I'm still going, so I've got to get home and watch The Dome. I remember you slapping the table. That's it. I'm going home to watch The Dome.
1: It was the final episode. It was on free-to-air TV. I thought that was it. Little did I know there would be Dome 2.
2: So Ursula on Facebook, she writes, "I work in a hospitality role and we have 2-hour sittings. I think 90 minutes is not quite long enough. We get booked out in advance most weekends, so it's the fairest way to enable a lot of people to have a nice lunch with family and friends." While Darren adds, "The government is making it hard for small businesses to survive. So, yeah, 90 minutes is more than fair. I would suggest 60 minutes is enough."
1: Yeah, wow. Speed eating.
3: Yeah, but imagine like those things, how many hot dogs can you shove in your face in that period of time?
1: Guinness Book of World Records.
3: Make it a competition.
2: On another note, it's time for Digital Jenna's This is where I choose my favourite contributor of the week who will receive a bespoke tin hat made by Amanda.
3: Of course.
1: I'll get around to seeing those.
3: I'll get around to it soon.
2: And this week it goes to Jenny on Facebook with this comment earlier in the week. "I absolutely love your Friday feel sessions. I look forward to Friday to hear the wonderful performances you have on your show. I love them all, but so far I think my favourite has been Vicar and Linda."
1: Yeah.
2: "Keep up the great work."
1: How good was Vicar and Linda? Yeah. And how good were the Potbellies today?
2: Incredible.
1: And what about I did a bit of spade work with Ronan Keating just before?
3: Well,
1: wouldn't it be great to get, imagine, like we've had Richard Marx on, but Ronan, like, no disrespect to Richard, but Ronan Keating, that'd be great. We'd have another one of the voice judges or coaches on our show.
3: True, true. All right, we'll
1: make it happen, Jenna.
3: Jenna, make it happen.
1: Diarise that.
2: Try my best.
1: Do your best. Thank you, Jenna.
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1: Together?
3: Oh, God, no.
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3: Thank you.
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3: Ryan. 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

0: Rich and O'Connell show. All right, then. So, right now, what we're doing on the show, then, is you just get your phone out. It's probably already out. You're probably scrolling it right now, wasting valuable time you're never going to get back, like we all do. That text message, the first one at the top of your phone, where whatever it is, just send it on to me. The top of your phone, that message that is there right now, top of your, kind of, your inbox there, 0475 031043 is our text number. Put it in your phone, that's me, 0475 031043. Batsy, what's the top of your phone?
1: Mine is, where is her tie? This is my life story. So I did have to wash Audrey's school tie last night. Long story short, so she had food down the front of it. She'd spilt on it. So I sprayed it with a bit of Preen.
0: School ties were a magnet for everything, weren't they?
2: Yeah, yeah.
0: I mean, what dirty, smelly things our school ties were.
1: I think she wipes her mouth with it. So I sprayed it with Preen with the real intention last night before dinner to wash it. And then I went to bed at 7. And then, you know what?
0: Bed at 7 o'clock.
1: I know, it was great last night. Oh, it was rain on the roof.
0: I couldn't imagine.
2: It's still light.
1: No, it's not.
0: Is your daughter sort of reading the tiger that came to tea to you? Good night, mummy.
1: I often go to bed before her.
0: Half a bottle of wine. Already tucked away.
1: Anyway, I woke up and the first thing that sprung into my mind at 3 a.m. was, oh no, the tie. She's only got one.
0: Domestic to-do list.
1: So before I even got in the shower, I had to get up, hand wash the tie, and then whack
0: it. You are an extraordinary mum. And Patsy gets up like really at like 3 half 3 because she lives in Holland. Comes in every day. Might as well. But she lives out west.
1: I whacked it in the dryer.
0: It's the ferry over.
3: Dane Express. Dane Line.
1: Our dryer is in the garage, which is right at the back of our bedroom wall. And so I woke Chris up because it's going clunk, clunk, clunk.
0: Just one tie in there.
1: Clunk.
2: Hey, Patsy, clunk. Do kids still tie tag? When I was at school, we used to grab the little cord at the back of the tie and rip it and ruin everybody's tie. Do kids still do that?
1: Oh, I hope not. I don't want to buy another tie.
0: At that posho school. All right, what's the message on the top of your phone? Send it on to us. No explanation. 0475 031043. All right, then, let's have a look at the text messages we've asked you to send on to us. The top message, the top of your inbox on your phone, the top text message that you've got right now sat there. Don't explain what it's about, what back and forth it means. Just send on to us. We'll try and work that out now. All right, loads coming in. So these are messages from listeners, top ones on their phones. Send me a photo of the sizes.
2: Oh, excuse me? Oh.
0: I get this a lot for my wife. I'm out shopping somewhere and I don't know what size to get in something. So you
2: right.
0: But we take it high tech. I have to FaceTime.
1: I was about to say, I'll do that to Chris.
0: Yeah. The amount of times you see men somewhere going, moving the camera, at various shelves going back and forth. That one? No. Slow down. You hear this disembodied voice going, slow down, do it slower.
2: See, this is why I don't want to be in a relationship. All this.
1: Oh, no, it's fun, Mayo. It's all good.
0: Non-stop fun. You yell at that in the supermarket aisle.
1: We just get it right.
0: Another message. Beautifully prepared by the Colonel.
2: Oh, I can relate to that.
0: Someone ate like a king last night.
2: Very jealous.
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1: So, Ria, what is going on with you this weekend? You said that you had a situation that you wanted our take on.
2: Yes, oh. This is a safe place, right? I can come to you with
3: absolutely.
2: My problems.
3: Yes.
2: I have a bit of a situation on my hands. I've been copying a lot of flack in the group chat for a decision I've made for some plans tomorrow. I've been called a creep. They've said...
1: And this group chat is your friends, yeah?
2: These are my closest friends, yes. They're calling me, they're saying what it is it's a bit crook, it's not quite right. Here's what it is. I think it's perfectly innocent. Tomorrow afternoon, I am going for some drinks with one of my mate's friends. One of my mate's mums. One of my friend's mums.
1: Already it sounds like a stumbling guilty man to me. Who's decided to represent himself...
2: One of my friend's mothers without him. So it's just me
1: and a mum.
2: Her.
1: Just me and a mum. Crystal clear about the characters here. There's you and a mate's mum.
2: A mate's mum.
1: The mate is not there.
2: The mate is not there.
1: But husband the mum is.
2: Is not there. It's just me and her. Just going for drinks.
1: But going for drinks. You're not meeting for a coffee or anything.
2: No, not
1: or brunch.
3: No. Alcoholic beverages.
2: Yeah. Yes, alcoholic beverages. Is this
1: be honest,
2: kosher?
1: Be honest. Is she hot?
2: Yes.
1: This creepy.
3: Oh, that's
2: not
3: creepy.
2: It's not creepy. Not right.
1: It's not creepy. No, it is. The fact that you know she's hot. You've
2: everyone
1: graded
2: knows
1: her.
2: She's hot.
1: You've graded her.
3: Yes.
1: And you probably degraded her in your mind.
3: Yes. No,
1: goodness knows what scenarios have been going through your mind late at night.
2: She's hot.
1: Goodness knows.
2: Nah. She's just hot. That's just how it is.
1: Yeah, but who suggested the afternoon drinky poos?
2: I knew she was coming
1: down. Is it near your lair as well?

0: We are going to Botanica.
1: Oh, very nice.
2: Oh, that's a date joint. That
1: yeah, that is.
0: That's a date joint.
2: That's perfectly...
0: No, no. You can have breakfast options there that's if
1: a place.
0: Like.
1: That's a place to impress. Yeah. Will you be honest with me right now, look me in the eye, will you be wearing aftershave?
0: Yeah, I'm a classy guy.
1: No, this is wrong.
0: No, it's not wrong.
1: A mate's mum. You're now trying to impress her. Did you book the location or did old Mrs. Robinson?
2: Yeah, exactly. It's very like that.
0: I booked the location. I think it's a sign of maturity, don't you think? That it's
1: justify
0: not
1: it all you want. A guilty man would justify his actions.
0: This is not a Stacey's mum situation.
1: I tell you what, you've dragged this show into a creep zone.
0: That's not a creep zone.
1: No,
0: this is not a creep zone. Saturday afternoon is not a creep zone.
1: Are we in a creep zone?
2: Absolutely.
1: This is a wholesome zone. I can't trust you now with my wife. In fact, the other day, yesterday, you told me you had a dream about my wife.
2: He did dream about Sarah. Yes, he did.
1: That he was teaching her to drive.
2: Yes, and a few other things.
1: Oh, Christian doesn't know how to do it right. I'll get in the back seat. I'll show you.
0: God damn it, man. I come with pure intentions.
2: No, I don't think so.
1: That's what all creeps say.
2: Yeah.
1: Wowee. Creepy.
2: Well, new side. Yeah. Didn't see before.
0: No, same side.
1: I tell you what.
0: Wholesome side.
1: Let's take a couple of calls here.
0: I would love to.
1: Independent people. Rio is going on a date tomorrow night with a friend of his mum. He's going to be wearing aftershave. He's booked a very flash venue. Very flash venue. Do you think this is creepy? Also, some supplementary evidence. He had a dream this week about my wife. There's clearly something going on.
2: I'm a bit worried because I'm in that age bracket. Should I be worried, Christian?
1: I think you're safe. I think you're safe.
2: Oh.
1: Why are you getting all flustered?
0: I'm backing away from the microphone.
1: Oh, he's got to back away from the microphone. Goodness knows why.
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1: It's a significant building for Devonport, absolutely. 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

0: Christian O'Connell show. Rio, who tomorrow afternoon is having a hot day with one of his mates' mums. He's wearing aftershave. He's going to a fancy bar to impress her. Debbie, what do you think? Is this creepy behaviour?
1: Not at all.
2: Thank you, Debbie.
1: It's perfectly fine for you. You're sexualising it and making it a date. He's catching up with a mate's mum who's come from his estate.
3: Mm-hmm.
1: I go out with my daughter's friends for drinks or a dinner or whatever, one-on-one. There's not a problem in it, the way you're reading it.
0: I'm not reading it anyway. You're now defending it. Sounds like you're a little bit touchy as well, having little private dinners with your daughter's mates.
2: They sound like lovely dinners, Debbie. Yeah. I'm sure you had a great time.
0: You get
2: I'm
0: Rio's
2: sure
0: number. You can start double dating. Start the Creek Club. The Rio and Debbie Creek Club.
2: I'd happily start a club with you, Debbie.
0: Oh, look, he can't help himself.
2: It wouldn't be creepy.
0: He's like an octopus. His tentacles don't stop.
2: We would have a great time.
0: He's grooming you, Debbie. This is how they work. I saw a documentary about it. People like him, position in power. Hang up now, Debbie, and change your phone number.
2: Debbie, we'll talk after the show.
0: Oh, no, if he says he's got some prizes to drop off, you don't want those prizes.
2: They have to be hand-delivered.
0: No, they don't. Right. Debbie, thank you very much for calling. Let's go to a Christian here. Christian, what do you think? Is this creepy behaviour from young Rio?
4: Yes, he is young. He sounds like he's very immature. Okay. Going, if he ain't 30 yet, it sounds like he's very creepy.
2: I'm not 30 yet. Yeah, that's correct.
0: Strong words there. Strong words there from Christian.
2: If I suddenly hit 30, it's okay.
0: So no, I think it's even worse. let's go to Nathan. Nathan.
5: I think it's very creepy, and I've got a new nickname for him.
0: Oh, yeah.
5: Radiohead.
2: What?
0: Don't ask.
5: Radiohead. As in creep.
2: Okay.
0: That is good.
2: Oh, I'm glad we're all brainstorming nicknames.
0: Nathan, that's high level. That is very good.
2: Radiohead.
0: Let's get a bit. Let's get a bit of Creep the song to play from now on.
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0: Every time he speaks. Nathan, thank you very much. You're cool.
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2: 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And we'll play two songs from AC/DC's Dirty Deeds, Done Dirt Cheap. 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

0: Patricia O'Connell Show. Today is National Hold Your Nerve Day. Whatever you've got going on today, hold your nerve day. How do we celebrate this? Why nervous movies make a movie nervous? Titanic. Oh, we're all going down. Not on this ship.
1: Gold.
0: Xanax, great. Well, not actually that great, actually. Not a, I can't lie. It's a movie with Olivia Newton-John. Patsy loves Xanadu.
2: Yeah.
0: Xanax, do?
1: Yes.
0: Hold your nerve, Olivia Newton-John.
1: Silver.
0: Tony's a little bit jumpy. Tom Hanks.
2: What is he?
0: Forrest jumpy. Forrest jumpy.
1: Silver.
0: Wizard of OMG. What? She said...
1: I think you know that's a wrong.
0: I do. Damn well, Rio. I'm not going to get a medal. Shiny. I don't even think I'll be on the podium. Ralph is terrified today.
1: Oh, yeah.
0: Yeah, he's Brickett Ralph.
1: that's
0: a phrase from childhood, isn't it? Oh, he's bricking it. You don't hear sports commentators for good reason, but bring it back. He's bricking it. Look at him take that run up to the goal. He's bricking it.
1: Bring it back.
0: All right. Nervous movies. Rio, what have you got?
1: Fidget Jones's Diary.
0: Oh, yeah. Silver.
1: Oh, no. Hillary.
0: Oh, no. Fumbled the bag again.
1: I gotta hold my nerve.
0: Yeah.
1: Hillary Duff's feeling pretty nervous.
0: Bloody hell. We're going back a few. Is Hillary Duff?
1: She's Dizzy McGuire.
0: That wasn't an accent, was it?
1: No. That was her kung fu voice.
0: Gold for the callback. Yep.
1: Wallace and Vomit.
0: He's all nervous. He's got the butterflies. Gold.
1: An unsure Shank Redemption.
0: That's very good. God bless. All right, what have you got there? Nervous movies. Let's mark the time waster. Honey, I Shrunk the Skid Marks. I'm afraid to report there are quite a few childish ones.
1: Well, let's give it a silver and see where we go from there.
0: Well, sadly, down is where we're going.
1: Okay.
0: Valium and Louise.
1: Ah, clever. Silver plus.
0: When Harry Wet Himself.
1: Okay, that's not
0: No, that's one of the smart ones.
1: Not very clever.
0: All right, get ready for a sharp fest.
1: Bronze.
0: I wish it wasn't so. I am but a humble messenger here. Edward Twitchy Hands.
1: Silver plus.
0: Uneasy Rider.
1: Silver.
0: The Tense Commandments. You know, thou shalt. It's so much. I'm carving them in. I'm worried about getting a typo.
1: Silver plus.
0: Stomach Turner and Hooch. That's good.
1: Gold.
0: Paul Sharp, Mall Cop.
1: Come on now. Bronze.
0: Fright Club.
1: Silver.
0: Christian seems to be fitting for today. What about... need to get the music ready. What about Inspector Fidget?
1: Gold plus.
0: Our first one on the show. Well done, Anthony. The Silence of the Lambs.
1: Gold.
0: He's a shy cannibal. Oh, I don't think I could do it. So squeamish. All that blood. Xanax Men.
1: Gold.
0: Bad on Michael. John Tick.

0: This is a smart one. Anxiety of Green Gables instead of Anne of Green Gables. Anxiety. That's smart.
1: Go.
0: Top end of town.
2: 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Look after yourselves. 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Bye-bye.
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2: 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And we'll play two songs from AC/DC's Dirty Deeds, Done Dirt Cheap. 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

0: Do you have a reason to smile this week? 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

0: Newport's 7AD has been keeping the Northwest Coast up to date with the latest in news and information for over nine decades from across our region.
1: And the North and Northwest have taken out two of their three Tassie Top Tourist Town Awards for 2026.
0: To Around the Island State.
1: Tasmania's Education Union says more needs to be done to attract former teachers back into the profession.
0: And beyond.
2: Alan Joyce believes Jetstar's decision to charge for overhead carry-on baggage will help keep airfares low.
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4: For the people.
5: Christian O'Connell Show. I'm designing an 80s playground. What dangerous things have to be in it? Can I just point out, I'm not actually going to build this. I've had an email from a concerned listener accusing me of being very irresponsible. I'm not actually going to get funding on like Shark Tank. High chance of being sued by parents. I need $1 million legal fees. All right, so we're taking you back to the 80s when playgrounds were a hell of a lot more dangerous than they are now. We are going to build an 80s playground. What has to be in there? So the moment we started with the metallic slide, yep. Third degree burns on a hot summer's day. Also, proper gravel and flint yes. on the floor.
6: Yeah.
5: And where there's not that, patchy mud. Scorched earth. Yes. No soft grass. Just that real dry caked mud
6: yep.
5: or wet mud during the winter. Just a general unpleasantness wherever you look.
6: Wherever you go, yeah.
5: Concrete, shrapnel, flint. Like a war zone where there are kids playing.
6: Literally.
5: When you think about them, Pats, they were actually. It's a miracle any of us got out of the 80s.
7: It was like an obstacle course, like some sort of medieval torture.
5: I think
7: device.
5: It was designed by grumpy adults that hated kids. Town planners that really didn't like kids and thought, we'll screw them up. All right, what needs to be there? Thank you very much for all the texts pouring in right now. What needs to be in our 80s playground? Christian, you need the tire swing treehouse. Christian, what about the, oh my God, the concrete tunnel that was half buried
7: yes.
5: in the ground? Always had a puddle of muddy water inside because it was never going to dry out.
7: Yes.
5: You're right, Chris, great spot about that you're right, half buried in the ground. Yes. What a joyless thing. Why would kids want to crawl through that, making themselves ill, drinking pond water?
7: Yes.
5: Christian, together with the, you're right, the metallic slides are the ones made of no longer in use plastic that would give you friction burns as opposed to the heat burn.
6: Yes, the static.
7: Yeah.
5: Christian, what about the poison-soaked, slimy green when wet in winter treated pine two-story fort? Minimal railing, so collarbone breaks were a common occurrence. Don't worry, there's another kid playing over there. We've got spares. Matthew, very funny. Let's take some calls. Vanessa, welcome to the show.
8: Hello,
5: Vanessa. So what has to be in our 80s dangerous playground?
8: Those big circle things that you used to stand on and hold on to, and someone would run around the outside and spin it around really fast.
6: Ah, yes.
5: What
6: yes.
5: Are we talking about here? Is this a merry-go-round?
6: It's sort of like, like a medieval merry-go-round. Like
8: yes.
6: you, everyone stands on the edge of it. You're
5: yes.
6: elevated.
5: Yes.
6: You hold on to the bars.
5: Yes.
6: And then you put your life in some idiot's hands.
5: Always a bigger local thug kid.
6: Yes.
5: Someone's older
6: yeah.
5: brother, wasn't it?
6: Who run and sprint around as
5: yes.
6: fast as
5: yes.
6: they can,
5: yes.
6: trying to generate as much.
5: Yes. Yes. And basically, it was like hanging on for dear life.
6: Yes.
5: You'd
6: yes.
5: either get flung off.
6: Yeah,
5: and
6: yeah.
5: good luck because you'll be landing on either dry cakey mud or shrapnel
6: yeah.
5: or you just at the end wobbled off and threw up.
6: Yeah, the leap of faith off the thing.
5: Oh, who yes. needed devices then?
7: It was like, you know, astronaut sort of training
5: yeah,
7: and they
5: yeah,
7: put
5: yes,
7: them in
5: yeah.
7: that spinning
5: yeah,
7: thing.
5: Yeah, the centrifuge.
7: Yes, that's
5: yes,
7: it.
5: Yes,
7: yeah,
5: that's
7: yeah.
5: right, Pat. It was NASA training we were doing back in the day. Simon, what has to be in our 80s playground?
9: I remember there used to be this egg pod type thing. You'd climb in, there'd be seats on either side of this steering wheel, and you'd turn the steering wheel and the egg would spin.
5: Yes.
9: And you'd try and spin it as fast as you can.
5: Of course.
9: Until your head almost explodes.
5: I remember as well, we used to have a playground right at the local park where they had like old farmers' tractor tires.
7: Yeah.
5: So you were taking turns. You'd put yourself inside it and the mates would just roll you and roll you. Deeply unpleasant. You're like trapped in there. Go, stop it, guys. Sometimes you'd be throwing up on yourself as you're rotating into and spinning into your own vomit.
6: He was just the height of
5: you're
6: fun
5: right.
6: back when you were a kid.
5: It?
6: Like,
7: yeah.
6: that's like the main
5: yeah,
6: thing you do.
5: Yeah.
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0: Christian O'Connell's show. All right, so we're taking you back to the old playgrounds that we grew up with, when they're a lot more lethal, dangerous, free range, whereas now they are, and rightly so, obviously, now they are very well run. And also, they seem to have, like, big budgets, don't they?
1: Yes, yeah. Some of them are
0: shiny. There's nothing old or... Yeah. No. I've never seen anything rusty.
2: No.
0: Do you remember the paint was... It felt like it arrived rusty. Yeah, nothing was ever brand new. There was no moment where this was pristine.
2: No,
0: and it was all
2: right.
0: Knackered. Even that silver slide was like people attacked it with hammers or something. Do you remember it was all like kicked
2: yes.
0: in?
2: Yes.
1: Yeah.
0: The other thing is, like, do you remember it also, some of it used to be smeared with dog excrement as well?
1: No. Sending us photos of that too.
0: Yeah. Christian, our playground's main feature was a mound of dirt.
2: Oh, no.
0: Endless fun, Christian. You could walk up and stand on the top. Some days roll down. Oh. Playground budgets were not what they are now, from Paul. Nicole, as kids, we grew up with a whizzy diz, a round metal spinning thing with mesh on the top. We used to lie under and kick it with our feet to make it spin faster. Christian, dog food in the 80s and 90s had a very high levels of bone meal, which led to the white dog poo.
1: Wow, right. Great fact.
0: Yeah, thank you very much for the science behind white dog poo. All right, let's take some calls right now. Who have we got here? Michelle. Good morning, Michelle.
3: Good morning. How are you?
0: Yeah, we're good. And Michelle, what do you remember the old playgrounds that we grew up with?
3: Well, I immigrated to Australia in the 80s, and we went to a place called Monash Playground in South Australia. It was the most incredible playground. It was so dangerous. It was perfect in every way.
0: They should reopen it. You know, like Disneyland, like Dangerland.
1: Yeah, yeah.
0: Dismal land.
1: I'm looking at a photo of it now, Michelle. It's got these probably three or four massive, massive, massive four or five story purely metal slides.
0: Yeah, no railings.
1: No.
3: And
0: way too high for little people.
3: You used to actually eject off it and jump the other way. It was incredibly strange.
1: How is this legal?
0: Yeah, but as a kid, I bet you counted down the days so you go back to that Monash playground.
3: I'd just love to.
0: Yeah. Michelle, thank you.
3: That's all right. The spinning tops were the best.
0: Yes, yeah. All right, Michelle, thank you very much. Let's go to Andrew. Good morning, Andrew.
4: Christian, Pat, good morning. How are we?
0: Good morning, hey. Andrew. Welcome to the show. So, old school playgrounds, what used to be there?
4: Christian, let me just paint the picture. Christmas holidays, family of six kids, brothers and sisters, off to the playground at the caravan park. Mum and Dad say, look after the little sister. Getting at the big slide, for some unknown reason, Christian, you can picture this. Why did we always want to climb up the slide the opposite way rather than the stairs?
0: I totally forgot about that. Andrew,
4: here is
0: you're
4: my
0: right.
4: Sister.
0: Yes.
4: Standing at the bottom of the slide watching us boys go up and down. She wants to show off. Down the slide comes a boy. Smack. Seat straight into her front teeth.
2: Oh, yeah. No.
0: It's like human temping bowling. You're going to fly off like a bowling pins. Yeah.
4: Oh. Taking the teeth out. Probably swallowed them.
0: Oh.
4: Who knows where they are.
1: Who knows?
2: Oh, no.
4: Bloodied face. Back to Mum and Dad. Years of school photos with no front teeth.
0: Oh, my God.
4: Here
0: yeah.
4: I was supposed to
0: They would have taken
4: her.
0: Years so like the new ones to come through.
4: I'm supposed to be the big brother.
1: What was the punishment, Andrew? Surely you're grounded for something
0: like
1: that.
0: No, walk back up that slide.
4: Oh, who knows? I do remember Mum and Dad thinking, what have you done to your sister?
0: Yeah.
4: It wasn't me. I said.
0: Yes. Andrew, thank you very much for your story, mate.
4: Thanks, guys. Cheers.
0: Ollie, good morning, Ollie.
5: G'day, mate. How are you?
0: Yeah, we're good. Ollie, so old school playgrounds.
5: Yes, so back in the day we had those wooden seesaws. You remember those ones?
0: Yes, yeah, wooden. You get splinters. Yeah, really dangerous. Yeah.
5: Yes, and in this case they were supposed to have the tyres underneath them, but I'm pretty sure that some blokes came and stole them. But so me and my mate were playing on the seesaw, and he decided he wanted to get off at the bottom while I was still at the top.
0: Yep.
5: And he got off, I dropped, I hit the ground, and I felt this huge shiver up my spine.
0: God, yeah.
5: And I realized my tailbone was broken.
2: Oh, no.
0: My God. How many times as a kid did we, land on our backside, get that awful thing goes right up your spine.
1: Yes, yeah. Oh,
0: literally, you can't breathe for a couple of seconds.
5: Yeah, I sort of just rolled off in pain and I thought I could stand up, but I just couldn't. So at that point, I just had to go sit in like one of those donut pillows for about 6 to 8 weeks.
0: Bloody hell, you poor thing.
5: Yeah, so it was pretty rough, but got it done.
0: Well done, well done. All right, Ollie, thank you very much for your story, mate.
5: See you, bye.
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0: Session O'Connell show. My daughter, she left home a couple of months ago. She came back. I made her lunch. And she knows that I love questions. I have a huge ongoing, it must be about over 300 questions on a big ongoing document I have on my Google Docs.
1: I never knew.
0: Oh my God, yeah, I just love questions, right? If I overhear one or I read one in a magazine interview, I add it to the list. There seriously must be about 300. She goes, Dad, I've got three questions for you. So we spend the next 2 hours answering these questions, just three of them. Because you know sometimes when someone asks you a great question, you tell a story about that, you answer it. But actually in the answer, it so many more things come out of it. It expands. And I was asking her the question, then we would talk about her answer. So during the next 20 minutes, if we've got time, I'm going to go through these questions. They're great. First one, she asked me, what's a moment in your life you'd love to go back to? You can't alter it, but you can just go back to it and re-experience it. And I said to her straight away, I can tell you what it is. And it's 1996. I'm 23. I've just moved to London. Broke up with a girlfriend that I'd had for 2 years. I thought I was going to marry. I didn't know anyone in London. I moved to this amazing city. But if you don't know anyone, London is a really big, lonely city. I don't know anyone there. However, I have two dreams. One, I want to get into radio, or I want to be a stand-up comedian. On a Wednesday night in 1996, in September, I was doing, when I first moved to London, I was doing a sales job I didn't really enjoy. It was telesales. You're there with a headset. All day, cold calling people. Do you want to take out some advertising in a photography magazine? No, hang up. But it was commission only, this job. The best training you could ever do for doing what I do now. You had to build instant rapport with people. So all day long, I'd be trying to entertain people and keep them talking on the phone so they may take an advert out and I might be able to pay rent and get my beer money. Anyway, my dream was during the day, I had this dead-end job that I wasn't really enjoying, and I would go and do what are called open mic nights. This is where in comedy clubs around London, this is the same all over the world, you put your name down on a piece of paper, you get called up, you do 5 minutes. You get your 5 minutes, okay? So on a Wednesday night in September 1996, there was a open mic night of the year. It was like a big competition. And at the end of the open mic night, about 25 wannabe comedians, and I was one of them. They go through, they read out everyone's name, and the crowd go, yeah, boo. Brutal.
2: Brutal.
0: But you know when you're 23, you think, I haven't really got anything in my life. I can't be crushed anymore. And also, it's like anything in life. You want to be a comedian, you want to be on the radio, you want to be a pilot. You got to get your stage time.
1: Yep.
0: You've got to build it your MR. So it didn't really bother me whether I won or lost. Anyway, I won.
2: Wow.
0: What I got was $50. That $50 I didn't spend for 2 years until I was quite broke and I did need to spend it, and I was devastated. I pinned it up on this tiny little bedroom I had, in this miserable little bed sit I had in London. I won $50, and I remember couldn't sleep that night. I was so excited. I thought, just maybe this dream I have might be able to happen. And also, as another part of the prize, I got to open for a professional comedian that weekend.
1: Wow.
0: That comedian, Sean Locke.
1: Oh, you're kidding.
0: I opened for Sean Locke. This is in 1996, before Sean Locke became a really, really big star. But for comedians in the 90s, Sean Locke was like, he was the comedian's comedian. Mm-hmm. Everyone knew who Sean was. He was a very, very different stand-up. And we're talking 15 odd years before he became known for what a great comedian he was with 8 out of 10 Cats with Jimmy Carr. But yeah, this was in 96. I opened for Sean.
1: Incredible.
0: Got to know him. And then about 6 years later, he became a regular on my breakfast show. And I said, do you remember we met before? I opened for you at the Cosmic Comedy Club. I got $50. That $50 is the best amount of money I've ever been given in my whole life. I would desperately go back now. I remember just walking home. It took me like an hour and a half. Rather get the underground, because I was just so happy. I was just basking in this glow of like, wow, I actually got given money for jokes. I wonder if one day, could I actually get a living out of jokes? You know, so yeah, that's what I go back to. September 1996, yeah, Cosmic Comedy Club.
1: Wow.
0: We're in that $50.
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0: Gretchen O'Connell's show. I'm going to ask Patsy, what's the moment in time you're going back to them?
1: You know what? I would love to go back to our wedding day and when I walked down the aisle and saw Chris for the first time because, you know, it was...
0: Well, not the first time. You'd obviously met before. It wasn't
1: no, but you know, like,
0: sight.
1: There's so much build up to your wedding day.
0: So
1: you,
0: what year is this?
1: So March 1999, March 6, 1999 at Williamstown Uniting Church. Beautiful old 200-year-old church. And... you know, there's that anticipation and you see videos of it now on social media where the groom turns around and he's bawling because she just looks exquisite. And Chris did not turn around to look at me. And this isn't not an argument, but this is a debate we still have nearly 30 years later quite often.
0: He's up there raw dogging it.
1: He's just not looking back. He's having a joke with his brother who was his best man. They're laughing. I'm thinking, why aren't you looking at me? What's going on?
0: Don't you think that's so Chris in a way? Because he's a cool customer, isn't he?
1: Oh, yeah. It was ridiculous.
2: Having a chuckle.
0: Yeah. He's waiting for somebody. Any more of that church wine? This is only half full, Vicar.
1: And I sort of was whispering to my dad, why is he not looking around, Dad? What's going on? And we still have debate.
0: I bet you do. That's incredible. I've never known that.
1: Still have this debate. And so
0: I still remember looking around at my wife you know, when she was coming down the aisle. And it's like a Polaroid moment in your life. It's like,
1: it's a moment.
0: I'm always going to remember this.
1: Yes. And I say to him now, I know we can't take the time back, but what was your thinking? And he said, it's justified because he said, I wanted to see you for the first time when you were standing beside me as my, as husband and wife. He said, I didn't want to spoil it. I wanted you to be right by my side and hold your hand.
0: I love that.
1: And I think, oh, okay. That's all right then.
0: That's beautiful. But you're right. What's lovely about hearing your stories as well is sometimes when someone tells you a story from their past, they just tell you the story. It's like they're not in the story. Mm. You know, it's just something they told a few times. So it's almost like it's at arm's distance. Mm. What's lovely is though, sometimes when you tell a story and you really slow down, you pause, you actually go back into the story. You live the story. And the details matter. You know, you could have talked about the wedding and like our wedding day and like, you know, it's an amazing moment. The fact that Chris didn't look round, you know, and then we're all judging him. And then when you say why he didn't look round, it's even more beautiful, Patsy.
1: Yeah.
0: It's almost like we're at your wedding.
1: Yes.
0: You weren't there, but I can feel it.
1: Oh,
0: what
1: you
0: it
1: should
0: must
1: have been.
0: Yeah.
1: It was such a big wedding. It was awesome.
0: I think if you got married now, you're not inviting me.
1: Oh, of course, would.
0: You threatened to punch me.
1: No, you'd be MC. You could MC for the day.
0: Oh, wow, okay.
1: You could work.
0: Mates race. Oh, I saw I'm working there. But not invited to the after party.
1: Oh, no,
0: you're not on the guest list, okay?
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0: 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So hard, makes me say, oh my lord. '60s and '70s tracks that stand the test of time.
1: There she was,

0: just a night in at home and need a little pick-me-up. You'll sort the food and drinks, we'll look after the music. 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
7: Christian O'Connell Show. This is an incredible story that's coming from one of you, Luke. We were talking about Airbnbs and holiday rentals. What do you always see in them? Christian, made me think of summer 2016, staying at an Airbnb in Boston. Now, obviously, some memory on Luke here, 10 years ago. Mm. But when you hear what he saw, that stuff doesn't leave the mind's recesses, okay. The dark recesses. It's in there forever. I arrived late on a Friday evening and was satisfied with the place I'd chosen, a clean, comfortable house with a welcoming host. I settled in and went to bed, tired from the long flight. The next morning, I awoke and FaceTime my family back home, giving them a guided tour of the place. And to my horror, I noticed a giant mural on the wall of the Airbnb's host's naked body.
8: Oh.
7: The mural was made up of lots of images of her giving birth.
9: Oh.
7: Close-up body parts, baby heads coming out, etc. Oh. Baby heads? How many were there? 1, 2, 3, 4. Well, that's not right. Baby heads coming out and the etc. How I didn't notice the night before, I never know. I put it down to tiredness. I booked in for 7 nights, so I had to face her awkwardly for a week. Oh. I would avert my gaze as I walked past the naked mural. Christian, I've attached for your viewing pleasure an image of said mural for it has to be seen to be believed. Chanks! And that's from Luke Maguire. It's as described.
8: It is. Wow.
7: And it's a big mural.
8: It's huge.
7: It's huge.
8: I'm just seeing it now.
7: It's a museum piece of, and you know, the majesty of birth.
8: Yeah, majesty
7: and
8: indeed.
7: And you don't hide that away, but I'm just in an Airbnb. You're showing strangers from around the world a very intimate, beautiful but private moment.
8: Yeah, it's very prominent in the house. It's actually in the shape of her naked form.
7: Yeah, no, that's what it took me a while to dial into. It's like, it's got a shape. Oh, it's a shape of her. Is Ed Sheeran or Che?
8: It's a shape of you.
7: It should play that as you walk past. I'm in love with the shape of you.
9: Well, it's just a bit much, isn't it?
7: It's a lot for a stranger just...
9: For
7: a,
9: yeah.
7: A stranger you don't know shouldn't see that.
8: No. Well, hundreds of strangers will, you know, probably come through your Airbnb and they're...
7: I'm worried now that some of our grubbier listeners, you know, are going to try and find that place in Boston, Airbnb. Wow. Go to Boston. Just, it's like things to do in Boston. Come see the naked mural of a lady giving birth. 27B, a unit 27B.
8: It's massive. I would say it's almost huge, human size.
7: Yeah, no, like a silhouette. Now, the point, while I was just saying, where was all this leading? In case you're wondering, Christian, where have you taken us? Do you know where you're going? Sometimes, yes. What is the strangest thing you've ever seen in somebody else's house? We've peaked too soon. Every story we're going to get will have to file behind the naked mural of somebody, not naked, but giving birth.
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1: What's the strangest thing you've seen in somebody else's house? Andrew, thank you very much for your text. No way I can read any of that on air, but I will tell the team off air. It is incredible.
2: I'm excited.
1: Salacious.
2: Can you give us a clue?
1: Yeah. He replaces shower screens.
2: Got it.
1: Christian, this is Charles now, moved on. Was working in a house, and in the living room there was a spa and 24 jets in the living room.
3: Oh, no. That's a bit 70s.
1: Jessica went, Christian, I went to an open for inspection. They had changed the study into a human-sized doll's house.
2: Oh, no, no, no, no.
1: Make
2: no,
1: your
2: no.
1: excuses and leave.
2: No, no, no.
1: Make your excuses and leave. That is terrifying.
2: That's a murder house.
1: Yes, that's absolutely terrifying. All right, let's take some calls now. But before we go to calls, I should just say this, right? Tina, one of our apparent producers, came in and she goes to me, What's your ruling on taxidermy? I do have some very faint rulings, Rio, don't I, about the kind.
2: Yes.
1: But it's slim.
2: Yes, right.
1: I tell you what, I've never been asked to have an instant opinion about taxidermy on the radio.
2: A pre-existing policy towards about taxidermy stories.
1: Stuffed animals. It might be people's beloved family pets, you know? So we're happy for taxidermy calls, aren't we?
2: Yes, yeah. I mean, there's no rule against it.
1: I didn't know it's such a common thing that we're going to get a lot of calls of stuffed animals around the house. Anyway, first of all, who we got here? We got Kim. Good morning, Kim.
4: Good morning, Christian. How are you?
1: I'm very good, Kim. Thanks for calling the show. I hope you're well.
4: I'm well, thanks.
1: All right, Kim, so what's the strangest thing you saw?
4: So I went on a girls' weekend away, and there was a shower sort of spa in the middle of the lounge room.
2: Oh, right. With shower curtains or?
1: In the middle of the lounge room. So there's a TV in one corner and then you got like the shower in the other corner.
4: Oh, it was pretty much smack bang in the middle of the room. Yeah, there was like a shower curtain that kind of like stuck to you when you went into the shower.
1: Oh, one of those old school ones. Oh, you're right. It's almost like they got water, the water version of static where
2: yes,
1: it cleans.
2: Yeah.
4: And we had, have to, have a shower like, oh, do you mind sort of stepping outside on the veranda while we go have a shower in peace.
1: That is so bizarre.
2: And where do you dry yourself?
1: Yes.
2: In front of the telly.
1: Yeah. You watching Deal or No Deal?
4: Very awkwardly.
1: Grant Denyer, look the other way, please. Kim, that is a great one. Thank you very much. Go on the show. Have a good day.
4: Thank you. You too. Bye-bye.
1: Hey, Paul. Good morning, Paul. Welcome to the show.
5: Welcome, Christian. How are you?
1: I'm good, mate. Thanks for calling in. So what is the strange thing you've seen in somebody else's home?
5: The strangest thing I experienced, which I could never have imagined, one of a friend's friend of mine was inviting me over, and I ended up in a house which is like a big warehouse home that he built, and I saw an actual helicopter in the bedroom. So
1: you really couldn't make it up. A helicopter.
5: A helicopter, so without the propellers on top. So all the propellers were actually situated in the corner of the room, but the actual helicopter was inside the room. I freaked out. I couldn't believe it.
2: Was the bed in the helicopter? Or
1: yeah.
2: How did it fit in the rest of the bedroom?
1: Or was it the lounge seats, or he's watching TV from the chopper?
5: Yeah, but that's basically the idea. So the idea is it's a man cave, and he's got the TV up on the wall, and he's got the helicopter in there, so you can actually watch it from the outside of the or the inside of the helicopter.
1: Oh. This is high level living.
5: It's the craziest thing.
1: You know, Tom Hanks in Big when he's a kid. This is what became of the kid.
2: Yes.
1: That is incredible.
5: Unbelievable.
1: Where'd you even go and get hold and buy a helicopter?
5: I don't know. I think he would have got it somewhere.
1: Marketplace?
5: You know, where it was just not operating anymore. So he thought, why not?
2: How'd he get it in the house?
1: You're right, in parts.
5: He craned it in.
3: Wow.
5: Yeah.
1: Do you know what? Paul, you've given me an idea.
5: I don't know how much it would have cost, but yeah.
1: Do you know what we should do? Let's search for the greatest man cave in Australia. Mm. This is already a contender.
2: Very hard to
1: beat. Helicopter craned in. It's incredible. But let's actually search for man cave of the year. What is Australia's greatest man cave? Paul, thank you very much for the idea. I'm going to send your prize. Thanks for calling, mate. Have a good day.
5: Thank you very much. Thank you.
1: Here we go. Hey, Karen. Good morning, Karen. Welcome to the show, mate.
6: Good morning, peoples.
1: All right. Now, Karen, does this involve a stuffed animal?
6: This
0: certainly does.
1: Get in, taxidermicals. All right, off you go.
0: I went to a gentleman's house for lunch, and the minute I walked in, right there was a racehorse's head staring at me.
1: Oh. I thought we were going to say another animal. Then I was just getting ready with the dumb button.
0: It was a full racehorse, a horse's head.
1: And did he have any sort of relationship with the horse? Did he invest in it? Was it a horse he owned?
0: He said he loved it very much, and that's why he did it.
1: Right. He did it, or that's why he owned it. Hopefully he owned it. He didn't.
0: But mind you, he had a fox in his office.
1: An actual fox or a stuffed fox?
0: Another stuffed animal.
2: And was this a date, Karen?
0: Well, it sort of was, but I sort of ran from there because
1: red flag.
0: I like killing and collecting his toys.
1: Red flag is the horse's head on the wall.
0: Around.
1: No, no, no.
2: No, get out of there, Karen.
1: Yeah, that's right. Yeah.
0: I did. Yes. I did.
1: Yes. Karen, thank you very much for giving us a call.
0: You're welcome.
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0: Christian O'Connell show. We're looking for your stories at the moment on the show. What is the strangest thing you've seen in somebody's house? Christian, I had a friend who lived in a spaceship. Spaceship lived in. Because of the shape, her bed was shaped like a pizza slice to fit the space. Of course, it all makes sense.
1: Is that all the info?
0: You're going to need to send me more.
1: Yes, I have a lot of questions.
0: The only extra detail is that they lived in New Zealand, like it's a thing in New Zealand, where they all live in spaceships.
1: There. I'll say no more.
0: You go to Christchurch, they're all living in space rockets. Artemis 1, that's where it was before there was 2. Christian, my uncle is an artist, and he had a painting that he'd made himself. It was of naked women laid on the bed. Do you remember last year we were going to do a phone-in about crazy uncles? We saw some of the stories, and it was a hard swerve. Sometimes we have to see things that you don't have to. Sometimes there is a gatekeeper here. Should be a bit more. Yes. Should be a bit more, but you didn't get to hear uncle's stories that no one needed to hear. Anyway, one of them has crept through in 2026. Of course, this uncle is going to have a big 3 to 4 meter long...
2: Oh,
0: naked women laying on a bed on his wall. He'd painted it himself.
2: Wow. Okay.
0: Christian, we're talking about close to 2 meters taking up the entire wall of the lounge area. Oh. I mean, watching the news, then suddenly that's in the corner of your periphery, you know? The worst part, Christian, was the fact there was texture added to the painting.
3: Unnecessary. Right.
0: So, for example, Christian, velvet. We get it, Danny. We know where there was velvet. Christian, we found a Kama Sutra book at the Airbnb. Well,
3: in the Airbnb is very interesting. Yeah. Encouraging
0: Have fun. Smash the place. Christian, I do home visits and saw a 3-man hand-carved canoe in the lounge. Oh. Apparently been carved in the lounge, but when they started to finish it, it was too big to get it out.
2: Oh,
0: so
2: no.
0: They left it there.
2: Wow.
3: Oh, what are we doing then?
0: Christian, my friend, this, Melissa, you wind me up. My friend had a full-size portrait of her mother in the lounge room. That's not odd, but she was nude.
3: Oh. That is odd. Ooh.
0: Christian, strange thing I've ever seen in someone else's house was actually in the shed. They were restoring an old World War II Spitfire plane.
2: Wow.
0: Restoring it? What were they planning on doing? We got Montana waiting to speak to us now. Good morning, Montana.
4: Hello.
0: Lovely name. Montana, welcome to the show.
4: Thank you.
0: All right, so what's the strangest thing you've seen in somebody's house?
4: Well, the strangest thing is actually in my own house. I had 2 pet mice, and when they passed away, I really wanted to get them taxidermied. I used to work with a girl that said she could do it, but I just lost contact with her.
0: Shame.
4: So they are in my freezer, just sitting in there in Ziploc bags next to the ice cream.
3: The
0: Almond Magnums, and then there's 2 micey?
4: Yep, the lemonade icicles.
0: Oh, no, a micey pole. That, and so, and were they pet mice? I didn't know people can have pet mice.
4: Yeah, they were named Spaghetti and Meatball.
3: Oh, that's so cute.
0: Oh, bless, that's so nice. And so, does anyone else know that they're in there and sometimes forget, and then suddenly they're rummaging around for ice cubes and like, oh, good God, meatball.
4: I've had friends over that, I'd show them, they're like, why are they in there? Or I had an ex-boyfriend that he would be annoyed, he couldn't fit the ice cream in there. Yeah,
0: he's still going to go and get some milk from the shop. I'm out of here. Montana, thank you very much for giving us a call. We'll send you a prize. Take care, mate.
4: That's all right. Bye.
0: Terrifying.
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0: Christian O'Connell Show. Signs you're an adult. Suddenly you just have this awareness. You're doing something you didn't used to do it 10 years ago or a couple of years ago in your early 20s, but you're now doing it now. It is officially true. You are an adult. Two things for me. One, you know what heart rate variability is.
1: Yeah.
0: I don't know what that was at 19 or 20. I didn't need to worry about it. But now when I'm middle-aged, every day, tracking that when I wake up, seeing what my HRV is, and then trying to increase it. That's what it's all about. I didn't even know what HRV was until 2 years ago.
1: Is low good or bad?
0: Bad.
1: Oh, I had low this morning.
0: It's all about your recovery time. Oh, you might not have had a good... Yeah, but you had a stressful day yesterday.
1: True, yes.
0: And so you would have taken all that stress to sleep. Cortisol rises.
1: Right. Oh, okay. I thought it was a good thing. Okay.
0: Well, stress?
1: No, low.
0: Welcome to Breakfast Radio.
2: Yes.
0: You're going to do well. If you eat stress, oh, yeah, you'll have a good time. The other thing is... Years ago, my life was all about Friday night. What's happening Friday night? Where are we going? Who are we going out with Friday night? Now it's all about bin night. That's a place the glee I get, I don't understand. Tuesday night is our bin night. I get so excited when I wake up Tuesday morning and I go, God damn it, it's bin night again.
1: What part of it excites you?
0: All of it is cramming everything in, knowing that there's nothing left behind. Getting the bin out first. I like to be the bin influencer on my street, the bin influencer, where other people look down, they see that Christian O'Connell has got this. He knows which bin it is. I have it in my calendar. I just look at it on my phone. I know whether it's the red lid or the green recycling one.
1: Oh, ooh la la. Yeah. Most people have it on their fridge as a magnet.
0: But have that as well. Have that as well. But just have it good to go on my phone. Even if I'm away, like when we're in Sydney, I will still call my wife and go, it's come round again. She doesn't share the joy. I get so excited. Just... When I leave in the morning, I see it on the curb there. I'm like, I can't wait to get back. Look inside. It's all empty.
2: Oh, like fairies have been.
0: Yes, the bin fairies.
2: Yes.
0: Rhea, what's your sign you're an adult?
1: 7 years ago when I joined the team, I used to be the young kid who helped out the older members of the team, Patsy, with their technology.
0: She kind of saw you as like a footman.
1: Yes.
0: You were always just carrying stuff out to her car. Kept saying to her, he's a producer. He's a producer. His job isn't carrying Amazon packages to your car.
2: Drop the old.
0: Like, I think she looked like a concierge service.
1: Yes, yeah.
2: Well, that's he wasn't doing much else, just sitting there
0: twiddling his thumbs.
2: That's true.
0: Fair enough.
2: I agree. Something to do.
0: Right.
1: And now the shoe's on the other foot. The youngest member of our team now, Georgia, I have to always ask her how to connect my Bluetooth mouse to my downstairs computer.
0: Come on, even I know how to do that.
1: No, I didn't know this.
0: Do you know how to get your Bluetooth? Two devices and how to connect to?
1: No, this one's tricky because you have to hit it multiple different times because there's Bluetooth 1, 2, 3, 4.
0: Yeah, that's it. Why?
1: I don't know.
0: How old do we sound?
1: Ancient.
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3: Why do we have Bluetooth 1, 2, 3?
1: And then I tried to help you last week with your computer. And then I touched your computer screen thinking it was a touch screen.
0: It's really awkward. Me and the engineer. Eyes are rolled, Rhea. Not just that. When you say help me, Rio's the blindest human ever. Your idea of helping me was to basically headbutt the screen. If Rio, when he looks at a laptop or anything, has to be 0.7 millimeters away right from the screen. How can eyes be that bad? What do we need to do to get this sorted? That's why, if you ever hear me send a ring, can you look that up? There's a panic on Rio. It's like, it's at least an hour for him to grab the laptop and bring it into his face.
1: It's the most stressful
0: like
1: part
0: of my
1: day.
0: Like it's a funnel and he's giving himself a little face wash with the laptop.
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8: 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And we'll play two songs from AC/DC's Dirty Deeds, Done Dirt Cheap. 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
6: This Week in Music, this afternoon at 3.
11: Well, hello there, Amanda. How are you today?
12: I'm good, and how are you going?
11: Friday, I'm doing all right. I'm getting good grades. Any plans for the weekend? Big things coming up for you?
12: I'm going to visit my dad and my Queensland family this weekend.
11: Tell Arthur I said hello.
12: I will.
11: And Cameron and Kerry.
12: I will.
11: And Mum and Dad and Denny.
12: Well, Mum's no longer here, Brendan.
11: Yes, of course, of course.
12: And you know, Denny, I don't know.
11: Well, I'm quoting Red Gum. Of course I know that your mother is no longer here. Jennifer Keller, she liked me, didn't she? She did.
12: You always said it was a shame for her that she passed away before you got your teeth fixed.
11: Well, she did have an obsession.
12: Her father was a dentist and she was obsessed with dentures and teeth.
11: Mothers have obsessions with stuff. My mother is obsessed with how short people are. He's so tiny. He's so short. And I go, Mum, what's he going to do?
12: Remember the time that jockey went round to your place?
11: He's so tiny. Peter Dinklage came over. I said, Mum, stop.
12: Stop it. Don't even say it.
11: Your mum was obsessed with choppers, and as charming as I was, I had the face of a jack-o'-lantern. So I was very mindful of keeping my gob shut.
12: And you thought, what a shame she couldn't have stayed around, not just to see your grandchildren grow up, but maybe to see your new teeth.
11: Well, I got my two choppers fixed.
12: Yeah.
11: Yeah, so actually she probably liked because I did keep my gob shut because I didn't want to show the teeth.
12: Oh, we all would have liked that a bit better.
11: Jeremiah Wright, what's going on with you?
13: Well, I've actually got some exciting news. I'm in celebrity theatre sports coming up.
11: Yeah, well, so
12: is this a pro-am and you're the am?
13: What?
12: Meaning when they get a celebrity and then a, no offence, a not-so-celebrity person.
13: Well, No.
12: Well, I'm just razzing you.
13: My star has risen. I can't walk
12: it's
13: the streets.
12: Since the Adelaide Festival.
11: Yep.
12: What about this thing here?
13: That's right.
12: And you were at the Edinburgh Festival, just walking around.
11: So you're one of the celebrities. Who else?
13: Yes. In the show, we've got Adam Spencer.
11: Yep.
13: He's in a team. Rob Mills will be there.
11: I saw him the other day.
13: James Galea, who's a magician, famous magician. Yep. Susan Pryor.
11: She's funny.
13: Andrew Redmayne.
11: Oh, yeah.
13: The Grey Wiggles, Socceroos legend, is going to be there. Genevieve Hegney, Colin McCounts, you might know her. Gary Eck is
11: there. We love Eck.
12: Oh, brilliant.
13: Felix Williamson, Joji Milani.
11: Yep.
13: And then, Ryan Atkins.
11: Ryan, you should get
12: top billing.
11: Yeah.
13: I should. Actually.
11: You wrote that yourself, at least. Why would you put yourself at the bottom?
13: So this is Sunday, 27th of September.
11: Oh, that's ages away.
13: You're in Sydney, the Enmore Theatre, and it's all supporting the charity Canteen.
12: Yes.
11: So nice work.
13: A fun improv theatre sports game.
11: I've been a part of it before.
12: So have I.
11: On both sides, I've been in the audience.
12: Oh, you've been in the audience. Remember, you came along to support me that time and you took my son out and got him drunk. Brian, you remember that?
13: Of course I do, yeah. And I introduced you to Alessia for the first time, my girlfriend.
11: We
13: were sort of, I don't know, a couple of rows away.
11: Yeah.
13: And you were pointing at me going, oh, look, it's right at Alessia. Kissy, kissy, kissy, kissy.
12: When you stood up to exit, there was a sound of like you were pushing through a recycling van. And then Jay Legai's daughter, and her star has risen. She's in the live-action Moana film.
11: Yes.
12: She complained to her father about you.
11: Yeah.
12: You spilled some alcohol on her.
11: Then I had to ring Jay and apologise personally.
12: And you didn't ring me to apologise that you led my son astray.
11: You said you were running early,
12: so you decided to go and get a drink and then arrived late.
11: Well, Jack and I had much to catch up about. Anyway. Get your tickets. We'll put all that on our socials.
13: Yes.
11: And go along and see it. It's a great night.
12: It really is.
11: We can't do anything till we do the Fast Five. It's Jonesy and Amanda driving you home for Jam Nation.

0: Hello there. It's Jonesy and Amanda driving you home this Friday afternoon.
1: How fast can this thing go?
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4: Fast Five.
0: Fast Five time, five questions. Can you go all the way and answer all five questions correctly? If you do that, Amanda will say...
5: You will win a $500 Fun Lab voucher with Holy Moly Golf Club, the wild side of mini golf.
0: Heather is at Greens Beach. Hello, Heather.
6: Hello, how are you?
0: Very well. All the better for speaking to you.
6: Oh, that's good to hear. Me too.
5: Well, that's nice, Heather. Here's question one. Let's see what we can do, how far you can go. A trilogy is made up of how many connected movies?
6: Oh, that's a good one. That's three.
5: Three.
0: What's your favourite trilogy, Heather?
5: Oh, God.
6: Oh, well, I don't really have one. I'm more into Fast and Furious, which is a little bit more than a trilogy.
0: Well, Heather, you are a woman after my own heart.
5: What number are we up to now?
0: We're up to X.
6: I think it's about 540.
0: Yeah. Forget about the spin-offs. We didn't like Hobbs and Shaw. I just thought that made no sense.
6: No, me either. No. They needed to stay on the road.
0: Yes. Yeah, very good, Heather.
5: Question right. two, let's play Monster Mash.
7: Let's kick off this Monster Mash.
8: Yeah, let's make it up.
5: What two songs, Heather, have been mashed together?

0: Heather?
1: I have no idea, sorry.
0: Oh, Heather. At least we had Fast and the Furious.
2: That's true.
0: Tom is in Noosa.
2: Oh, lucky you. Hello, Tom.
3: Hey, how you going?
2: Very well. Do you want to hear those two songs again?
3: Yes, please.
2: Here they come.

0: Tom.
1: What are the two songs, Tom?
2: Under Pressure and Just a Girl.
1: Yeah.
0: Well, Tom. Well done. Question three for you, Tom. Project A119 was a top-secret United States Air Force plan developed in 1958 to do what? Was it A, create a secret military base on Mars, B, detonate a nuclear weapon on the moon, or C, send a rocket through a black hole?
1: One of those is right.
2: A nuclear bomb on the moon.
1: Yeah, that's right.
0: Which is scary.
1: The main point of the project was to show American military and technological power during the Cold War. Mm. It was never carried out. It was cancelled after Air Force officials decided the risks outweighed the benefits. But do you think?
0: You do wonder sometimes. You worry about the dopes that run the world, don't you?
1: Well, at least they pulled the pin.
0: At least they had the, what would they do now, do you think?
1: Well, it depends who's in charge.
0: Actually, don't talk. They'll probably, hey, that sounds like a good idea.
1: Brilliant idea. Elon Musk, are you listening?
0: Tom, question four.
1: A creeper is a famous enemy from which game?
2: It's Minecraft.
1: Yes, it is.
0: Well, Tom, we haven't had anyone go all the way for a while.
1: We have to add some crazy suspense music.
0: So what we're going to do, Tom, you can go if you want. Have you got anything else to do?
2: Oh, no, nothing to do.
0: Okay, good on you, Tom. Don't get so defensive. What we'll do, you can just wait there and rock out.
1: There's one question left. Will it be Tom or will it be you?
0: It's Jonesy and Amanda driving you home for Jam Nation.

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4: Fast Five.
0: The Fast Five. We are up to question number five. When we last left Tom of Noosa, he was just hanging out.
5: He had nowhere else to be. He said quite aggressively to us, actually. And we challenged other people, take him on.
0: Tom, it comes down to you and question five.
5: Are you still there, Tom?
6: I'm still here.
5: All right, here's question five. If you get this right, you get the prize. Which Pop Belly song was famously used in a Jeep commercial?
6: Pop Bellies in a Jeep commercial, that was...
5: Sorry, Tom.
0: Goodness me.
5: I bet Tom's wishing he'd gone and done something else with that valuable time.
0: Well, bad luck, Tom. Belinda is in Bundoora.
5: Hello, Belinda.
7: Hello.
5: Which Pop Belly song was famously used in a Jeep commercial?
7: I'm going to have a guess because I only know one of their songs. Is it Don't Hold Back?
5: Yes, it is. It's this one.
7: Oh, okay, cool.
5: They are going to be joining us for our Friday Feel Sessions today.
0: Are you excited about that, Belinda?
7: I'm very excited. Wow, what a guess.
0: And you will be winning the Jam Pack, which is the $500 Fun Lab voucher, Holy Moly Golf Club, with the wild side of mini golf for you, Belinda.
7: Perfect timing with school holidays coming up.
0: This is perfect.
5: Absolutely.
0: I do feel sad for Tom, though. Tom, we're sorry.
5: Well, it's not up to us as to the severity. Some questions you know and some you just don't.
0: That's what happens, man. That's how this business goes. If you'd like to be a part of the Fast Five, jonesyandamanda.com.au. It's Jonesy and Amanda driving you home for Jam Nation.

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2: Don't you find it annoying when you get a flight and people put entire suitcases above their heads?
3: It's like they're leaving war-torn Vietnam.
2: Why don't you going, carry a chicken?
3: Well, why don't you bring more stuff?
2: Yeah.
3: I'm like, reach out.
2: Just a toothbrush.
3: Yeah.
2: 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So he could easily buy a toothbrush.
3: Toilet paper anyway.
2: And he can get a toothbrush anyway.
3: Now, well, Reacher, you know, he's prepared for the halitosis. So
2: his idea of an apocalypse is just bad breath.
1: Brendan Jonesy-Jones and Amanda Keller.
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0: It's Jonesy and Amanda driving you home this Friday afternoon.
1: You know what, Brendan?
2: Yes.
1: I often think that you say it best when you say nothing at all. It's my favourite Ronan Keating song.
0: Right. Yeah. But very good. It's good.
1: Very patronising.
0: It's like a love song. And all women go crazy for it, but really it is. Shut your pie hole. Or. The smile on your face lets me know. Ronan says it better. You need me. There's a truth in your eyes. In Notting Hill.
1: He's got a beautiful voice.
0: Oh, he's so sweet. The touch of your hand says you'll catch me. What about Happy Rowan?
1: A million great songs.
0: A million. What about Funeral Rowan? Sometimes late at night, I lie awake and watch her sleep. Oh, that's a real funeral song. She's lost in peaceful dreams. What song is this?
1: This is
0: "If
1: Tomorrow Never Comes," but you need to get to the bed.
0: Yeah. And the thought crosses
1: my mind. Like, you started the song too early. Anyway, that's a good song. And what else has he got?
0: He's got this. Yeah.
1: You know what else he's got? An interview with us coming up next.
0: He hasn't heard any of this.
1: Let's hope.
0: Ronan Keating, join us. It's Jonesy and Amanda driving you home for Jam Nation.

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0: It's Jonesy Demanded driving you home.
1: He's sold millions of albums. He has soundtracked more breakups than we care to admit. He's got a voice that makes people go weak at the knees. And you know what? Ronan Keating is going to take that voice on tour around the world, and he's joining us here right
0: now. Here he is, Ronan. Hello.
2: Hey, guys. Great to see you. Thank you so much for having me on. What's happening?
1: How are you doing? We're doing okay.
0: You've been well?
2: Yeah, I'm doing good. Amanda, how are you doing? I heard about your doggy.
1: Oh, thank you. You know, it's funny, in the world of horrible things, losing a dog, it just makes everyone go crazy.
0: Yeah. I mean,
1: everyone can relate to the sting that you feel.
2: Absolutely. It's heartbreaking. Everybody always has a story and they'll go, oh, we lost. And I'm sorry, but we lost our little pug a week ago.
1: Ozzy.
2: And she was 13. But I mean, it's just devastating for the kids. When we told our little boy, 9-year-old Cooper, I mean, it's just devastating, you know. It's part of the family, and
1: it is, and it's the purest grief, isn't it? Because there's no complication to the grief.
2: No,
1: it's just this pure sting. It's so hard. I phoned my dad. My dad is 92. I'm 64, and when he answered the phone, he said, "Dad, my dog died." Like I was a kid.
0: It's heartbreaking.
2: I'm so sorry for
1: and
2: you.
1: For you
0: well,
1: too.
0: And little Ozzy, that's
1: and
0: terrible.
1: Too.
2: Little Oz, heartbreaking.
1: God.
2: Yeah, but you start looking at all the photos, you know.
1: Yeah. I know, they keep coming up on my phone, and I go, "Stop."
2: Yeah.
0: I'm
2: so sorry.
1: And anyway, thank you.
2: Bless you.
1: I'm surprised you're calling your tour just getting started. You're hardly a beginner. Mm. Why are they getting started?
2: It's funny that has been the question people have been asking me. Why are you calling it just getting started? I'm 50 next year. I've been doing this for 33 years, and honest to God, in my heart and soul, I feel like I'm only getting started. And I think, you know, people always use the phrase about life begins at 40. And I think my audience, you know, most of my audience will be 40 plus, and I think they're all in the same boat as me. I think it's only beginning for me. It's really exciting. Honest to God, without putting a downer on it, I lost my brother 3 years ago in a terrible accident. He was killed and a car accident. And I've had a horrible 3 years of trying to sit down with a guitar and try to write songs and try to, you know, pour my heart out and, you know, deal with the grief through, because music helps me. And, you know, I haven't been able to. I wasn't able to do it. And it was last November that my wife and I were in Sydney and we had a big night out on a Saturday night, and Sunday the two of us were a little bit hungover and we sat around the house and I picked up a guitar. Storm had this cool melody that was an earworm, and I started strumming some chords and we wrote this song, and it was like the floodgates opened. It was how it all started. And since then, since November last year, I've just been back in the studio. I've been writing, and the songs have been coming back to me, and I just feel I'm in a great place creatively, and it all kind of came together. And then I also, Boyzone, my band, we said goodbye in the UK. We did these two big farewell shows, these stadium shows. And I'd kind of done a lot of City Hall theatre shows over the last 10 years because I enjoyed the intimacy of these shows. And then I kind of got a taste for the big open airs again and the big rooms. Mm. And I thought, it's been 20 years since I've done that in Australia. So let's bring the arena tour back to Australia, New Zealand and the rest of the world. So here we are. I feel like I'm just getting started again. I'm hungrier than I've ever been, and I'm ready to go. Yeah.
0: Great.
1: You said that the music heals you. What have people said to you about how they've needed your music, what your music's meant to them?
2: Yeah, it has. I hear a lot of that a lot of the time, whether it's a first dance at a wedding or a farewell at a funeral. My songs have been, you know, the tapestry of people's lives from When You Say Nothing at All to If Tomorrow Never Comes, and then to party times with, you know, life is a roller coaster.
0: Yeah.
2: So I guess, yeah, I have heard those stories a lot. People still come up to me and say, thank you, it's the first dance at a wedding. They're always lovely, you know. It's heartbreaking when you hear the If Tomorrow Never Comes lines at funerals. But I guess as well, it's quite special, you know, when people share that with you. So, yeah, I'm very lucky and very grateful that I have been part of people's lives in that way.
0: Not to be too grim, but have you ever, like, as I think of the song that I would play at my funeral, and it's I've Got a Name by Jim Croce. I don't know why.
2: Yeah.
0: That song just, I don't know, I just, and it's very morbid, but do you ever think about that?
2: Yeah, there's a piece of music by Ray LaMontagne, and Storm knows that piece of music, and it's like the sunrise. That's what it makes me feel like. It's like, you know, sun setting or sunrise, and it there's no lyrics. It's just a piece of music. It's a guitar strum, and it just speaks to me. So I think we all connect. Music does that, you know. It allows us to grieve and heal at the same time, and I think, you know, we all, yeah, I'm sure we all have a song, a piece of music that we all, you know, lean on in the same way.
0: It's just such a bummer that you're not going to be there. That's the problem. I love that song. and I just want to make sure that people, because my wife, she'll have no idea, and she'll put on something I don't like.
1: Shut up in your face.
0: And I wanted Jim Croce.
1: When my mum passed away, she wasn't a music lover, but she loved the song Shut Up Your Face. And I suggested we play that at her funeral, and the rest of the family didn't think it was a great idea. Whereas it should be, you know, funerals can be anything.
0: You should have a funeral song buddy. I think that should be a thing, a funeral song buddy where you tell someone.
2: Well, in Ireland, we do it well. We have a wake. And a wake is, you know, can be 1 to 7 days. It can be a month. I mean, a wake can be any length. And, you know, everybody celebrates the life of the person. And how did we get here, guys? How did this interview turn into this?
1: Not wanting to be grim, says Brendan.
0: Not wanting to be grim. I'm
2: my Lord.
0: It's the weekend or a wake. It doesn't matter. Yeah. It's all the same thing. Right, it's always great to talk to you. Tickets go on sale.
2: Me too.
0: For more information, we've got all the deets there. Head to RonanKeating.com. Ronan, thank you for joining us.
1: Can't wait to see you when you're on
2: tour. Thank you. Thank you so much. Yes, please come see me in Perth and Melbourne and Sydney. I'm really excited to be taking this tour to Australia, opening the world tour in Australia.
0: We should get you in for our Friday Feel sessions when you actually get to town.
1: Yeah,
0: you know,
1: that's, come and visit us.
2: Yes,
0: you should, love that. If you would like to, we'd love to have you on.
2: Would love that. Thank you, guys. Lovely to see your faces and great to talk to you again. Thanks a million. Take care.
1: Thank you.
2: Look after yourselves.
0: It's Jonesy and Amanda driving you home for Jam Nation.

0: hello there. I'm going to ask you something. Actually, should I ask you how you with your savings? You're a little Miss Blow-It-All.
1: I am. I've always been that. Spend it and it will come. Mm-hmm. I've always been sort of a believer in being thoughtless.
0: Yeah.
1: Not a believer. It's just my financial laziness.
0: I've seen you go into a shop saying, I don't like it, I'll buy it.
1: No, I don't hate it, I'll buy it.
0: Okay.
1: And are my hormones in charge today? Yes, they are.
0: Okay, well, so if you had $500 cash, what would you do with it? I give you $500 cash right now. What are you going to do with it?
1: You know, I'd probably go and buy a perfume.
0: Okay. Gem Y Ryan, let's ask him.
1: What would you do, Ryan?
2: I would, you know what I would do? I'd buy some tyres for my car, spare tyre, because when I blew my tyre out, it took me months to
0: get it. So how many tyres?
1: How many tyres would you get? You're
0: pretty much your car is a, it's one of those little expensive Italian cars.
1: If it was a go-go mobile, you might get there with just three wheels.
0: If you got one of those Chinese tyres, but no, you'd be getting the Italian.
1: Maybe if you rode a unicycle, you could do it.
2: How much is a unicycle?
0: Well, actually, you'd get a good unicycle for $500.
1: And Brendan, what would you do?
0: I'd take you guys out for a slap-up meal down the pub. And you can have whatever you wanted.
1: Even the fancy burger and chips and salad.
0: You can have all of that. The reason I'm talking about this is Bankwest want to give you $500. 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Are we all on the same page?
1: I think we are.
0: Excellent.
1: Coming up next, I have a great story of your first day at work versus your last day at work.
0: It's Jonesy and Amanda driving you home.

0: Hello there, it's Jonesy Demander driving you home across Australia.
1: When we retire, do we get a gold watch?
0: Ooh!
1: What do we get? I mean, retire is such a loose term in our industry.
0: Yeah.
1: If you can choose your own dismount, you're like 0.0% of people who enter this industry. Would you agree?
0: You know, in this business, I think I signed my first contract, radio contract, in 1997. And my whole life has been determined by 2 and 3 year increments.
1: Interesting. To
0: so I don't look past. How long have we got to go on this one?
1: I don't know. But it's interesting that for us, actually, it could be this afternoon.
0: Today could be
1: What's
0: our
1: that
0: last
1: ticking
0: day?
1: Bomb I can hear? Because when you work in our industry, you accept that you're freelance.
0: Yeah.
1: I've always, working in the media, it's always relatively freelance. And if you're lucky to get a year contract, 2 year contract in TV or radio, unbelievable and good on you. Whereas for people looking in, I remember my brother who used to work in banking could not believe that I would live like that. Like when my first long-term TV gig was Beyond 2000, 6 years, unheard of.
0: Did you sign a contract for that?
1: I don't even know. I think I may have for a week at a time.
0: Yep.
1: I think I did.
0: They gave you a plate of seeds and said, there you go.
1: No, I was happy with those seeds. But we don't have the kind of thing where you have your last day that's marked by something momentous. But a friend of mine has a friend who's been with the fire brigade for 30 years.
0: Wow.
1: And he was reflecting on his first day and his last day. And they have a thing in common, which is a washing machine. On his first day as a young fireman, he attended a house fire due to a washing machine.
0: Right.
1: And on his last day, 30 years later, he attended a call out because there was a nude man stuck in a washing machine. So the length and breadth of the things that man has seen.
0: Was there any context?
1: No, none that I was given. But also imagine that, you know, that terrible moment where you think, I'm going to have to call in some authorities here.
0: Yeah.
1: The fun's gone out of this now. I'm actually stuck.
0: Guess who's mum's stuck in a whirlpool?
1: I'm shrinking.
0: It's Jonesy and Amanda driving you home for Jam Nation.

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0: There, it's Jonesy and Amanda driving you home. I've been in radio. I started in 1990. So this year marks my 36th year in radio.
1: Wow.
0: And when I first started in radio, you had your radio DJ, you had your news reader, you had your marketing department or promotions department, you had your general manager, you had your program director, and you had your sales department. These days.
1: Who were the biggest drinkers?
0: Actually, all of them pretty much. Everyone was a big drinker. I remember when I first started at 6KA in Karratha, the boss, Nev McGrath, Nifty Nev, said, BJ the DJ, don't go out and get on the cans and make a disgrace of yourself. That was my first week in Karratha. And I remember those words as I was throwing up emu bitter behind the pub.
1: How long after?
0: Pretty much that afternoon. Better not disgrace the good name of 6KA.
1: Dear me.
0: And I think I got away with it.
1: I think you almost got away with
0: it. They were good times. But lots changed now. All these departments now have word salad names. News is just the news. Actually, news is just news.
1: But with the sales department, what used to be called radio sales, is it the client experience department?
0: The CED, client experience department.
1: Right.
0: And we walk past their little room there and they've got a whiteboard with a lot of pie charts and things like that on it.
1: They're sniffing the texters.
0: But what they do have up there is something called Would You Rather. And we one day were walking past them and went, you know, that's a good idea.
1: So we've stolen it for the wireless.
0: Let's nick it. I come

0: because everyone hangs around the water cooler at work having a chin wag.
1: Today's one is unsavoury. And we're not saying, do you prefer sweet or savoury?
0: Yeah.
1: They're two unsavoury options.
0: Okay, give us.
1: I'll give it to you. Ready?
0: Right.
1: Would you rather buy all your underwear used or all your toothbrushes used?
0: Ooh.
1: Ryan, I'll start with you.
2: This is really hard. I was thinking maybe underwear because you give them a really big wash and it might sort of reset them to new. I don't know if you can do that with a toothbrush the same way.
0: I agree.
1: I don't feel as manky about mouths as I do about bots.
0: So you're...
1: I would rather have a used toothbrush.
0: Oh, no.
1: I don't care if anyone wants to share my toothbrush. I don't care.
0: Can you dry?
1: I'm not going to borrow someone's underpants.
0: Can you dry the toothbrush out?
1: Well, I guess so. Yes.
0: Okay. I'm with Ryan on this one. I reckon that I could live with a lifetime of used underwear.
1: Really?
0: Yeah, I could do that.
1: I think anyone would pick that.
0: Well, that's why we're around the water cooler.
1: All right. Would you rather buy all your underwear used or get all your toothbrushes used?
0: Please gather round the water cooler for some good old-fashioned water cooler chat. It's Jonesy and Amanda driving you home for Jam Nation.

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0: 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It's Friday. Why not do this?
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4: buy all your underwear used or buy all your toothbrushes used? I have opted for a used toothbrush because I wouldn't like it, but I'd prefer that to used undies.
0: I'm going with Gem Y Rye underpants.
4: Wow, you guys.
0: Although Gem Y Rye said he'd be happy to swap underpants right now if you were interested.
4: Well, that one pair lasts you both a year, so I'm not surprised.
0: That's what I mean, we're men. But let's go to round the water cooler. Lucy has joined us in Frio. Hello, Lucy.
5: Hi, how are you?
0: Great.
4: Buy all your underwear used, Lucy, or all your toothbrushes used?
5: It has to be toothbrushes. There is no way I'd be putting on someone else's undies.
4: I wonder if this is a male-female thing, because guys don't seem to care so much.
0: And also, like the female, you get the G-string underwear as well. That's
4: Well, you've got a couple of departments. You know what I mean?
0: Go on.
4: There's two areas of
0: departments.
4: Of bodily departments in a pair of underpants.
0: You've got the front and the back.
4: Yeah, that's right.
0: Yeah, okay.
4: So there's more soilage.
0: Okay. Thank you. Lucy didn't come here for this.
4: Neither did I, and I just said it.
0: Ben is in Boronia.
4: Okay, Ben, let's get a man's perspective. Your underwear used or your toothbrushes used?
6: I'm going to go against the male perspective. I'm going to go toothbrushes.
0: Got you?
4: Yep. Okay.
6: I mean, you could also use it as a cleaning thing. That'd be fun. You don't have to put it in your mouth.
4: Oh.
0: Okay. Ben, what are you doing? you weirdo.
4: There's no judgment, Brendan, on any of the
0: around the water cooler, you can all stand there and go, geez, what about Ben, as he wanders back to his desk.
4: Thank you, Ben.
0: Jade is in Greystanes.
4: Hello, Jade. Buy all your underwear used or your toothbrushes used?
7: Oh, I think I have to go with the underwear.
0: Mm-hmm.
4: Oh, really?
0: Yep.
7: Right. Yeah, I just don't think if it goes in my mouth, no.
0: We were just talking. Amanda made the note that the women's underwear has a bit more
4: work to do. More area to cover.
0: It's got more area to cover. That's exactly it.
4: It's more.
0: So that doesn't put you off?
4: Problems involved, maybe.
7: No, I feel like the washing machine and some sanitizer, disinfectant.
0: Yep.
7: Didn't wash them well enough.
0: Okay. All right. I guess you'd be more vigilant with your washing.
4: Imagine the nappy sand man coming to your house for this challenge.
0: He'd have to bring the big bucket. Thank you, Jade.
4: He'd bring the underwear with him.
0: Mon has joined us on the Gold Coast.
4: Hello, Mon. Used underwear or used toothbrush?
8: I am toothbrush.
4: Yeah.
0: Okay. Are you just, is that,
4: I am toothbrush.
0: Is this how you identify these days, Mon? Them, they,
8: no,
0: toothbrush?
8: I don't know.
0: Okay, so your toothbrush.
4: Don't make her bristle, Brendan.
0: Thank you, Mon. I think I'd rather it when you said soilage. Tommy's in Ryde.
4: Let's wrap it up with Tommy. Tommy, would you rather buy all your underwear used or all your toothbrushes used?
9: Underwear, for sure.
4: Really? I don't understand you people.
0: Yeah, underwear's okay.
9: I think it's the inside-outside thing, you know.
0: Yeah, that's true. Tommy is right.
4: Yeah, but what if the previous person has done inside-outside? Or do you mean it's outside your body?
0: Yeah.
9: Like
0: Superman?
4: No.
9: Safer.
4: Yeah, it's not entering in your cavities.
0: No, it's safer. It's safer. Imagine if you've got women's underwear in this bargain.
4: Oh, what a bargain.
0: Anyway, Tommy, thank you.
4: Thank you, everyone.
0: And thank you for everyone. Get back to work and away from the water cooler.

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1: Oh.
0: Got myself a free movie the other night.
1: I'd rather borrow someone's underpants.
0: We'll talk about that next. It's Jonesy and Amanda driving you home for Jam Nation.

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0: Devonport 7AD has been keeping the Northwest Coast up to date with the latest in news and information for over nine decades from across our region.
7: And the North Edge Northwest have taken out two of their three Tassie Top Tourist Town Awards for 2026.
0: To around the island state.
7: Tasmania's Education Union says more needs to be done to attract former teachers back into the profession.
0: And beyond.
8: Alan Joyce believes Jetstar's decision to charge for overhead carry-on baggage will help keep airfares low.
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0: there. It's Jonesy and Amanda driving you home this Friday afternoon. Free movie happened for Jonesy this week. Explain free movie.
1: I'll explain free movie. It's confounding. In this world of streaming services, many of which you subscribe to, Brendan.
0: I have many.
1: I'm surprised anyone watches a movie on free-to-air television because of the ads. Just for a whole lot of things, free-to-air television is great.
0: Yep.
1: There's many things that I go, tick that box, but I'd never watch a movie on free-to-air, but you delight in it.
0: I'm from an era when I was a kid and you listened to the radio and your favourite song came on, you were like, whoa, it's happening now. And you were in that moment. So a free movie is exactly the same. You're walking past the TV, you see the movie production logo, you know, it might be TriStar or Columbia or Universal, and you're thinking, what's this movie going to be? And it could be great, could be dreadful, but it could be great.
1: But you're watching either way. That's what I find unusual.
0: And then you sit down and you watch it and you go, okay, you know, maybe I shouldn't have sat down for this whole
1: thing. Yes, and I threw out the VHS of it 20 years ago.
0: The thing is, as well, you're not committed to it because it's a free movie.
1: All right, but you do. You always stay to the end. I know you.
0: The movie that I watched the other night for free was the 1984 movie The Natural with Robert Redford and Glenn Close.
2: Someday when people look at me, they'll say, there goes Roy Hobbs, the best there ever was.
3: The story of a father and a son.
4: You got a gift, Roy.
3: Of love.
5: He means the world to me.
3: And desire.
5: I'm not waiting for true love to come along, Roy.
3: A champion.
6: A Roy Hobbs comes along once, maybe twice in everybody's lifetime.
3: And his destiny.
7: Yeah. Best there is now, the best there ever will be.
8: I wouldn't bet against me.
6: I already have.
3: Robert Redford. Robert Duvall. Glenn Close, Kim Basinger, Wilford Brimley, Barbara Hershey, Robert Krosky, and Richard Farnsworth.
1: Who's the best Roy?
3: The Natural.
1: You know why I haven't watched it?
0: Why?
1: Because of everything that trailer says to me.
0: No.
1: I love Robert Redford, but baseball, man against the odds, man in his destiny, boo!
0: So this is set in 1910.
1: Okay.
0: Set in 1923.
1: Is it a true story?
0: It's based on a fiction book that was written in the 50s, and it's about a star upcoming baseball player.
1: I heard that in the trailer.
0: Who leaves his young girlfriend. So Robert Redford plays Roy Cobb and Glenn Close plays his young girlfriend. And he leaves his young girlfriend because he gets scouted by the Chicago Cubs.
1: Mm-hmm.
0: And they're on the train to Chicago and he's snubbed by a Babe Ruth type character, a batter called Whammer. Anyway,
1: I'm going to be bigger than Whammer one day.
0: They're on the train.
1: Am I right?
0: And his scout says, when the train stops at a carnival, says, I bet you this boy can strike you out. And so there's a pitch set up. And, of course, Roy Cobb strikes Whammer out.
1: You're giving me spoiler alerts.
0: And then he goes to Chicago, successful scouting session. But then there's this lunatic woman who goes around killing famous sports people, up-and-coming sports people.
1: What?
0: With a silver bullet. Can you believe
1: it? Have you mashed a couple
0: of
1: movies together?
0: No, that's Barbara Hershey. So she lures Roy back into a hotel room. He walks in. She's like in black, a black veil, shoots him in the guts with a gun and then jumps out the window.
1: Does he live?
0: Roy survives. She doesn't. Anyway, he's...
1: That's a very weird subplot.
0: So then he gets... He spends all this time out in the wilderness. So he comes back at the age of 37.
1: Like a fever dream.
0: As a rookie to play for the New York Knights.
1: And is that an old rookie?
0: Yeah. Well, he's supposed to be 37 in this. At the time of filming, he was 47.
1: Right. But it's Robert Redford. So, come on.
0: And
1: beautiful.
0: Glenn Close is 36 in this movie. The bit when they're 19 and they're together, there's a lot of dark shots that was used. Now, pull back. Pull back.
1: Filming through a block of lino.
0: Wilford Brimley, who's in it, plays the coach of the New York Knights. He's 49 and Robert Redford was 47. You remember Wilford Brimley?
1: Do
0: Brimley?
1: I?
0: He was in Cocoon.
1: Oh.
0: He became famous possibly through memes because of the way he said diabetes.
9: So, you got diabetes. If you have type 2 diabetes like I have, you're confronted with choices. Diabetes.
0: Yeah.
1: Is this like when he was in Cocoon and they walk around just telling other old people about their ailments?
0: Yeah, it was only 30 in that. Then made more famous by Family Guy.
10: Hi, I'm Wilford Brimley and I have diabetes. It hurts me to pee and it causes me to be short with my family.
1: This free movie review has gone all over the shop.
0: It didn't win, but it was nominated for a swathe of Academy Awards.
1: Okay.
0: So it's worth watching. If you get the chance to see a free movie.
1: You've told me the whole movie.
0: But it's the one that gets, you know, when he's got Wonder Boy, the bat that he made out of a tree that got struck by lightning, and he hits all the infrastructure, the baseball field. You know, that one, all the sparks are coming down everywhere. Yeah. And you've seen it in The Simpsons and all sorts of memes.
1: And I love the trailer where they've listed every actor that walked past the camera in the smallest of roles. Something for everyone.
0: Particularly if you've got diabetes.
9: So? You got diabetes.
0: It's Jonesy and Amanda driving you home for Jam Nation.

0: Friday Feel Sessions last week, Vicar and Linda Bull.
1: Weren't they incredible?
0: Extraordinary.
1: The band that is joining us today, you may not know the band necessarily. Well, chances are you do. But if you don't, I bet you know the song from an ad.
0: I bought a car on the strength of the Potbellies' Don't Hold Back. A Jeep Cherokee.
1: There it is now.
0: There it is. Going up a hill.
1: Here it is going down a hill.
0: Going through mud. Young couple on the bonnet making out. There goes mine off to the tow truck. It's a broke down.
1: The Potbellies. Who wouldn't want to have one amazingly blitzing song that everybody knows?
0: That's what we want, and that's what we'll get. That's coming up. It's Jonesy and Amanda driving you home for Jam Nation.

0: It's Jonesy and Amanda driving you home.
1: Well, it's the band behind some of Australia's biggest dance anthems. I'm talking about the Potbellies. They have brought the beats, the big hooks, the festival energy for years. They're going to be doing a huge gig tomorrow night. But before all of that, they're bringing their spark, their charm into this very studio. Hello, Alan and Dave of the Potbellies.
0: Here we go.
2: Thank you, thank you.
0: They're here.
1: They're here.
0: I bought a Jeep on the strength of you guys.
3: You wouldn't be the only one.
0: That was because you remember the Jeep commercial.
1: Of course, yes.
0: There's the Jeep. That was the best thing about Jeep, was that song.
4: Why, thank you.
1: It was such an iconic song. I often wonder about this. Did you know when you first performed, you thought, wow, this is a banger. This is going to be it.
4: Well, all we knew was it was fun to perform and, did we have a record deal by then?
3: Yeah, we had a record deal. We did know from early on that we were onto something. And I think, like, whenever you belted the first round of when you first seen the word, like, the words and you did the melody, we were just like, oh, okay.
4: We write a lot of 3 out of 10s. And when you do write an 8 out of 10,
1: you're kind of jumping out
4: of your skin.
1: Wow.
4: Yeah, you know it.
0: So that begs the question, when you're writing a 3 out of 10, do you think, well, this is not going to go anywhere?
4: Absolutely.
3: Yes.
0: And then
3: we hate each other.
1: See, don't you ever have record companies who go, I like that 3 out of 10,
0: yeah.
1: I can make that a 10 out of 10.
4: Rare, but yes, sure. Yeah. Stranger things have happened, Amanda.
0: Because famously, Roger Taylor from Queen wrote I'm in Love with My Car, and the record company boss loved that song but didn't like Bohemian Rhapsody. And he said, well, you know, I'm in love with my car. That's a really good song. And the band was outraged, except for Roger Taylor.
4: It's an anomaly, for sure. It's fun doing it.
1: How did the three of you get together? What's the history of your band?
3: Yeah, so myself and Johnny formed it about 2 years after I got into the country in 2002. So 2003, I met Johnny I was DJing, I was in an Irish bar, would you believe?
1: What are the chances?
3: We came up with the concept. And then a few, like maybe a year later, I was playing up in King's Cross and we used to play in a band, and it was an impro band. I'd be DJing and we'd have all the musicians, and Alan was one of the musicians.
4: One of our first gigs, our manager, our future manager, Miles, just saw me singing. What did he say to you guys? Make sure you never get that guy back again.
1: Really?
3: A bit rough around the edges at the early days.
4: I was. Also, I played the flute. That was a no-no.
1: Wow.
4: That was weird. It was just weird.
0: Have you ever thought about bringing the flute back?
4: Oh, yeah.
0: You know, the jazz flute, like Man from Man. They had Quinn the Eskimo.
1: Or wasn't also the jazz flute from Anchorman?
0: Anchorman.
4: Of course. Anyway,
0: Jethro Tull.
4: I never got the flute back out with the Potbellies.
0: Okay.
4: There's no need.
1: There's no need.
0: So Potbelly sans flute. That could be.
1: Is that English? Sounds like you're talking some Sanskrit language.
0: But you've come here for the Friday Feels sessions. And today, Don't Hold Back, you're going to be performing that for us.
4: Stoked.
1: I'm getting ready to buy a car. Let's do it.
4: Let's do it, guys. Okay. Vroom, vroom.
0: So what we'll do, we'll let you guys set up and then we'll come back with the Potbellies and Don't Hold Back.
3: Awesome.
4: Thank you.
0: It's Jonesy and Amanda driving you home for Jam Nation.

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0: It's Jonesy and Amanda driving you home. It's the Friday Feels Sessions, and today we've got two-thirds of the Potbellies in the studio. Dave and Alan, thank you for coming in.
1: Thank you.
0: And we are ready to go, and without any further ado, let's get into it. Potbellies, live, Friday Feels Sessions. Don't hold back on gold.

0: 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Friday.
1: Wow, that just happened.
2: And now for the flute.
1: Alan, can you bring out your flute for Amanda?
3: It's already out for you, Amanda.
2: I love it. Can't wait to see you tomorrow night at the Barracks.
1: What a Friday Feels session.
2: That was just brilliant.
1: Alan, Dave, thank you. Miles in the corner.
3: Yeah. Thanks for having us.
1: Johnny, for much respect for not being here. Boys, thank you so much. Good luck with the show. For all the tickets and tour information, head to nightatthebarracks.com.au. Potbellies, thank you.
3: Guys, it's been an absolute pleasure. See you at the Barracks.
2: Thank you.
1: Instagram is here. It's Jonesy and Amanda driving you home for Jam Nation.

0: Jonesy and Amanda.
1: Let me tell you a story about Bert Gerber. He has a barn full of animals, about 60 turkeys, a whole lot of chickens.
2: Yep.
1: Woke up to hear a noise he'd never heard before.
3: But he's on a farm. Wouldn't he hear that all the time?
1: No, that's what's interesting. He had a goose that had never honked before. The goose honked was because the barn was on fire. Little Goosey making this noise saved the day. And Goosey has been rewarded with his favourite snack.
3: Didn't end up on the dinner table.
1: No.
3: Those other ones would be, oh, good on you, Goosey.
1: Especially if they all went up in flames. That smells delicious.
4: Jonesy and Amanda.
0: For the drive home.
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0: 10 questions, 60 seconds on the clock. You could pass if you don't know an answer. We'll come back to that question if time permits. You know the questions right, you win $1,000.
4: This is what happened last Friday.
0: Yeah.
4: $1,000.
0: John, he
4: John
0: did it.
4: John was free to go, but he chose to double his money. But it is a bonus question. You can double your money, but if you say you're going to embark on that journey and you don't get it right, you get nothing.
0: Joe is in Ermington.
4: Hello, Joe.
5: Hello, guys.
0: How are you, Joe?
4: Hi, Joe.
5: Very well, yourselves?
4: Very well, thank you, Joe. Let's get into it, shall we? 10 questions. 60 seconds, Joe. If you're not sure, say pass. We might have time to come back.
5: Mm-hmm.
4: All right, Joe. Joe's man, a few words.
0: Cool, calm,
4: Let's
0: and collected.
4: Let's see if the words you
0: We didn't even ask how he was, but he already answered that question. So by rights, Joe, you should get all these questions right.
4: That's right.
5: Sorry.
4: No, that's quite all right. A man, a few words. Let's hope they're the right words, Joe. All right, here we go. Question number one. Who is Mickey Mouse's girlfriend?
5: Mickey Mouse.
4: Question two, what day follows Saturday?
5: Sunday.
4: Question three, in the nursery rhyme, This Little Piggy, where does the first piggy go?
5: To market.
4: Question four, what's the national sport of Japan?
5: Sumo.
4: Question five, which rock band originally released the track Proud Mary?
5: Pass.
4: Question six, traditionally, how are the eggs cooked in Eggs Benedict?
5: Poached.
4: Question seven. Who wrote a World War II diary from their attic?
5: Anne Frank.
4: Question eight. Which creature features on the flag of Wales?
5: Dragon.
4: Question nine. Which liquid do bees collect to make honey?
5: Nectar.
4: Question ten. Who discovered America?
5: Christopher Columbus.
4: Back to question five. What band recorded Proud Mary originally?
5: In Excess.
4: Joe, you gave
0: Creedence
4: us a run for
0: Clearwater
4: our money.
0: Clearwater Revival.
5: Oh, sorry, gosh.
0: Oh, mate, that was...
4: You were incredible.
0: I thought you were
4: gonna,
0: and that's exactly what happened with John last week. What's with you guys on a Friday? You're like showmen.
4: Well, Joe, you got our hearts racing there.
0: Joe, that was sensational. Bad luck, but sensational.
4: Oh, isn't it funny with the nursery rhyme, This Little Pig going to market? Everyone just assumed he was going to have a nice day at the shops.
0: No, this little piggy went to market. Yeah. I got to chop him up.
4: I didn't know that. Did you?
0: Joe, did you know that?
5: I did, yes.
0: There you go.
4: You're a ghoulish
0: Joe. Could have told us, Joe.
4: You ghoul, Joe.
0: Spared
4: what
0: our feelings.
4: A ghoul.
0: Joe, have a good weekend. Thank you for being part of Instagram.
5: No, thank you so much, guys.
4: Thanks, Joe.
0: If you like Joe, would like to play, jonesyandamanda.com.au. For it will be back in a couple of weeks' time. It's Jonesy and Amanda driving you home for Jam Nation.

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0: It's Jonesy and Amanda driving you home. We straddle many medias here at this radio network, and it's too much for us to keep an eye out on.
1: Oh, we don't know whether to swipe left or swipe right, Brendan.
0: What are we doing?
1: But the person who does know all of that is our digital guru, Jenna.

0: What's up?
1: Oh, so aggressive.
2: Very.
0: Very the vibe aggressive. On a Friday, Jenna. You young people, you snowflakes.
1: Oh, okay. Anyway, it's been a huge week across the Jonesy and Amanda socials, and it all started with the heartbreaking loss of your beautiful dog, Minnie.
2: You know, I haven't cried today so far, but now I will. You know, grief is exhausting.
0: It is.
2: Anyone who's grieving anything, big, small, whatever it is, it's just exhausting. I just hit a wall today.
0: All the people reaching out. Ronan Keating, just before, he sent his condolences, and he lost his. They lost their little family pug, little Aussie, their dog, last week.
2: This is the thing, is that this is such a common pain, but losing a pet is the most easy, not an easy grief, but it's the most uncomplicated grief, because it's just all love. There's no guilt. There's no, did I see them enough? There's none of this human stuff in it. It's just full, pure grief.
1: Absolutely. And the response has been incredible, as you know. And our videos resonated with so many people, reaching over 1 million views across our socials. And it also sparked thousands of comments from listeners sharing their own stories of pet loss.
2: I've loved that. Mm.
1: So Karen, she writes, "My heart goes out to you, Amanda. I've been there. Just remember, between hello and goodbye, there was love. Lots of love.
2: Oh,
1: fly high, pain free to the bridge, Minnie." While Diane, she added, "Listening to this with tears streaming down my face as I remember our family pet members that we have lost. Your beautiful Minnie was loved by you all and had the best life with you guys. Fly high, beautiful girl."
0: And we got handwritten letters as well, was nice.
2: I love it all, and thank you.
0: Thank you very, very much.
2: Thank you.
1: On a different note, we also asked our listeners whether 90-minute restaurant bookings passed the pub test.
0: Mm.
1: So we put a poll up, and 78% of people disagree and believe that if they're spending money, they should be allowed to stay as long as they want.
0: Mm. No, I'd rather spend more money to get out of there quicker.
2: I know, but that's you.
0: That's me.
2: You. I've eaten
0: but I'm a go-getter.
2: You are. I've eaten with you where you finish your meal. I'm still going, so I've got to get home and watch the Dome. I'm going to be slapping the table. That's it. I'm going home to watch the Dome.
0: It was the final episode. It was on free-to-air TV. I thought that was it. Little did I know there would be Dome 2.
1: So Ursula on Facebook, she writes, "I work in a hospitality role and we have 2-hour sittings. I think 90 minutes is not quite long enough. We get booked out in advance most weekends, so it's the fairest way to enable a lot of people to have a nice lunch with family and friends." While Darren adds, "The government is making it hard for small businesses to survive. So yeah, 90 minutes is more than fair. I would suggest 60 minutes is enough."
0: Yeah, wow. Speed eating.
2: Yeah, but imagine like those things, how many hot dogs can you shove in your face in that period of time?
0: Guinness Book of World Records.
2: Make it a competition.
1: On another note, it's time for Digital Jenna's This is where I choose my favourite contributor of the week who will receive a bespoke tin hat made by Amanda.
2: Of course.
0: Wow. I'll get around to seeing those.
2: I'll get around to it soon.
1: And this week it goes to Jenny on Facebook with this comment earlier in the week. "I absolutely love your Friday feel sessions. I look forward to Friday to hear the wonderful performances you have on your show. I love them all, but so far I think my favourite has been Vicar and Linda."
0: Yeah.
1: "Keep up the great work."
0: How good was Vicar and Linda? Yeah. And how good were the Potbellies today?
1: Incredible.
0: And what about I did a bit of spade work with Ronan Keating just before?
2: Well,
0: wouldn't it be great to get, imagine, we've had Richard Marks on, but Ronan, no disrespect to Richard, but Ronan Keating, that'd be great. We'd have another one of the voice judges or coaches on our show.
2: True, true. All right. Well,
0: make it happen, Jenna.
2: Jenna, make it happen.
0: Diarise that.
1: Try my best.
0: Do your best. Thank you, Jenna.
3: We like to call her our social media dipstick by the way she's single.
0: Well, friend.
2: Well, we are having a 2-week holiday.
0: Together?
2: Oh, God, no.
4: 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That's enough.
0: But I'd organised all the fixings.
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2: Wow, have you?
0: Yeah. Very good, Ryan.
5: Only took me about 2 minutes.
2: Oh,
5: but, yeah.
2: Thank you.
5: No worries.
2: Ryan. All right, well, you'll still hear some of our best bits while we're away.
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2: It does. One day I came home and I said, what's happened? 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And I said, well, it looks like Angry Birds.
3: Remember that time I got a spray tan and the same sort of thing. It's much darker and It goes dark for a couple of hours and you shower it off. I walked in and my husband said, Bulla.
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2: Good morning, Alana McIntyre here with the latest. Authorities are still searching for a shark measuring up to 6 metres long following a fatal attack at a popular beach in Perth. Witnesses say the male victim was dragged under the water repeatedly yesterday just south of Hillary's Boat Harbour. This witness has told Channel 9 the victim's friend had to be consoled when he got out of the water.
3: I feel for his mate. He's apologised and he said, I didn't save my mate. I said, you couldn't have done anything.
2: The Sorrento Beach tragedy is the fifth deadly shark attack across the nation this year. A 20-year-old man's been arrested at Melbourne International Airport while trying to leave the country. Police charging him in relation to the fatal shooting of a 22-year-old man in Melbourne's north. Daniel Hussein was allegedly killed in front of his friends in Thomastown earlier this month. At least three students have been killed and eight more are injured following a shooting at a high school in the Philippines. And Donald Trump says he's banning CNN and two other major US media outlets from the White House. The US president taking to his social media platform, saying he's proud to ban fake news effective immediately, adding media outlets should not be able to constantly write or report fiction and lies.
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2: In AFL, Fremantle is through to the AFL Grand Final with a comeback 83-71 win over Sydney at the SCG. The Dockers trailed until the final quarter. Coach Justin Longmuir says they had to roll the dice.
4: You got to risk it to win it. And, you know, we had four goals behind, so we needed to get something going our way.
2: The Lions are embracing the challenge of facing Hawthorn at the MCG in their AFL prelim. Midfielder Hugh McLuggage insists the army of Hawks fans won't intimidate the reigning premiers.
5: I think we actually try and embrace it rather than block it out. We've played a lot of big games here against hostile crowds, and the Hawks will probably have a majority of the crowd, but we still have amazing support down here.
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1: Good morning, Alana McIntyre here with the latest. Donald Trump is banning CNN and two other media outlets from the White House because of what he calls fake news. The US president has taken to his social media platform Truth Social to say he's proud to ban the outlets, effective immediately.
2: Because they're fake news. You get so tired of reading and seeing fake news. When you look at CNN, it's just fake. That's why their ratings are no good.
1: A shark believed to be about 6 metres long is yet to be tracked down in Perth after a fatal shark attack. The male victim was pulled under the water by the animal yesterday morning just south of Hillary's Boat Harbour. The Prime Minister is heading to the US, going to California first. Anthony Albanese is due to meet Apple's boss in Silicon City to discuss online safety. The Prime Minister will be in the United States for the next week. He'll also join the UN General Assembly in New York. Raptor Squad officers in New South Wales have charged four people from Victoria who allegedly travelled to Sydney to carry out criminal contracts linked to two shootings, and Princess Diana's brothers standing by his shocking claims about the King. Earl Spencer telling the BBC he's telling the truth after saying the then Prince of Wales said, "We'll forget her soon enough," during a phone call about Princess Di's funeral.
3: He went ballistic, would be the right term, and started really going for my family as a whole about their sense of duty not being adequate enough.
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1: The Dockers are on the cusp of immortality following their 83-71 triumph over the Swans in their prelim at the SCG. Frio now just one win away from its maiden AFL premiership. Midfielder Shea Bolton has told Seven they're daring to dream.
4: To win our first premiership is going to be crazy, and you know, Andy and Nat, he wrote us a letter on our locker and said, you know, the first boys to win a premiership will be immortal. So, I mean, I can't wait to get there and just super excited.
1: The Hawks and Brisbane meet later today at the G.
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1: Let me tell you a story about Bert Gerber. He has a barn full of animals, about 60 turkeys, a whole lot of chickens.
2: Yep.
1: Woke up to hear a noise he'd never heard before.
3: But he's on a farm. Wouldn't he hear that all the time?
1: No, that's what's interesting. He had a goose that had never honked before. The goose honked was because the barn was on fire. Little Goosey making this noise saved the day. And Goosey has been rewarded with his favourite snack.
3: Didn't end up on the dinner table.
1: No.
3: Those other ones would be, oh, good on you, Goosey.
1: Those if they all went up in flames. That smells delicious.
0: Jonesy and Amanda. For the drive home.
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1: Good morning, Alana McIntyre here with the latest. Princess Diana's brother is standing by his explosive claims about the King. Ahead of his book launch next week, Earl Spencer has told the BBC about a phone call he had with the then Prince of Wales shortly after Princess Diana died.
2: Really going for my family as a whole about their sense of duty not being adequate enough. And then he said, "We'll forget her soon enough." After a stunned silence, I said, "I cannot believe you just said that," and I hung up on him.
1: The royals have released a statement saying His Majesty is mindful that the pain of fraternal grief can cloud reason, affect judgment, and colour memory. Outrage in the US, where Donald Trump has banned CNN and other media outlets from the White House. The US president has spoken in the Oval Office a short time ago after taking to his social media platform Truth Social to announce the ban effective immediately.
3: It's really just cumulative stories over the last 2 years. You get sick of it. And you call them and you tell them, "I have very good experts, like people behind me." And they try and explain things to them. They know that they know it. They know it as well. They're smart people.
1: Authorities are still searching for a shark measuring up to 6 metres long following a fatal attack at a popular beach in Perth. Witnesses say the man was dragged under the water repeatedly. And the Prime Minister is heading to California to meet Apple's boss in Silicon City and chat about online safety.
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1: Well, Dean Cox is left with a mix of pride and devastation after Sydney's AFL finals campaign came to an end. The Swans falling to Frio 83-71 in their prelim at the SCG. Their coach proud of the players who stepped up in the absence of the suspended Pullman Five.
4: Right from before the North Melbourne game, it was about building some trust and respect back in the competition. The three games we've played have allowed us to, you know, we've got a really good foundation.
1: And the Lions are facing Hawthorn at the MCG in their AFL prelim later today.
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5: Good morning, Tasmania. Fantastic to have your company this morning here this Saturday, the 19th of September. There is a lot of sport going on, and oh boy, do we have some big, big guests this week. Before we get to who's on the show today, my friend picked me up this morning, got in the car. There's a nice little coffee there in the middle of the console ready for me. Unbelievable service from this man, former Australian cricketer Xavier Doherty. How are you?
6: Morning, Mitch. Morning, everyone. No review on the coffee just yet from my man.
5: Still halfway through it. I'm used to sculling my drinks because they're in a takeaway cup. This has come in the Hobart Hurricanes. What are they called?
6: Keep cup.
5: So still nice and warm.
6: Absorbing it. Yeah. The beans from my mate out at
5: shout out
6: Hamish Kingston. Uncle Albie's out there at Sorrel.
5: Beautiful.
6: Nice bean.
5: Beautiful brew down there. How was your week?
6: Great week. Thank you. Very busy. Rowing is back. You would have seen on the Insta during the week. I was out on the Derwent a couple of times. Not yesterday, given the wind and all the everything that's going on. But good week. Thank you, Mitch. What about you?
5: Me too. Yeah. On the road a little bit, so got around the state a couple of times, a couple of things.
6: How is the north of the state? It's been a while.
5: I love it. Yep. Devonport. I love getting in there and seeing the big spirit there, and had some time. I don't know. I was just loitering around on the water there at Spirit. I was doing some work.
6: No,
5: I loved it. Enjoyed it. So I tell you what, footy last night, massive, big game today. But just across the board, we've got Worm, we've got SFL Premier League. There's footy finals all over the joint.
6: It's a good time of year. Cricket starts tomorrow, Mitch. We won't forget the cricket.
5: Nah, can't wait for that as well. Tassie cricket is back. Speaking of that, let's get to who's on the show this week.
6: Yeah, so Nikhil Chowdhury is going to join us. The Tigers are on their their way to Perth very shortly to I think they're playing
5: first shield
6: again.
5: Is it a shield or one day?
6: Start with some one day games. Yep. The Dean Jones Cup. So they're off to the Wacker for a couple of games.
5: Looking forward to having Nikhil on the show very soon this hour. Tassie Jack Jumpers assistant coach Mark Radford to join us. They're back in action Monday night. So very exciting.
6: They're playing Monday night.
5: We've got South East Melbourne Monday night.
6: Give us a preview of that.
5: I think it's a pretty even game.
6: Pretty even, okay.
5: It should be winnable, could be winnable, but we have got a very exciting squad this season.
6: I didn't see any. Did you my tickets there somewhere?
5: No, I left them at home. Okay, I will get those. SFL Premier League Grand Final day up the road at North Hobart today. What a cracking day outside for games of footy. Clarence head coach Grant Fagan in studio. He's going to join us this morning on his way up to the ground, and also Lauderdale Football Club big man Andrew Phillips. That's the roles are reversed from last year.
6: So this is the game we were expecting, wasn't it?
5: Yeah.
6: But not necessarily
5: this way.
6: So Clarence, red hot favourites. Yep. They'd have to be given the last 6 or 8 weeks. Lauderdale, they snuck over the line against Glenorchy last week, but we'll ask the two how they think it'll play out.
5: Fascinating. Grant bringing in about 6 Devils as well, so some big selection choices, which I look forward to asking Grant about as well. And also Nick Wormdemnon, the man in the Lord of the North, wins every award possible. He's going to join us in the second hour to talk about all the NTFA action happening up there this weekend. So
6: beautiful.
5: We'll get to that in a moment. Right, we're going to go to a break. When we come back, we'll get the show rolling with the Saturday morning dump, which I like the look of the helping of this morning. So don't go anywhere. We're back in a moment. Great to have your company here on The Water Boys.
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0: are listening to The Water Boys with myself, Mitch McPherson, and Xavier Doherty. Time now for the Saturday morning dump. Let's get a few things off our chest, some thoughts, and roll ourselves into the sport for the weekend. Can I start, please?
1: Go for it.
0: This is news and everyone's seen it, but we're a sports show and we had to bring it up. It's the Hyrox.
2: It does slide into our lane a little bit, doesn't it?
0: It does a little bit. Like a Hyrox comp last week, or one night during the week last week in Beijing. World champ. She ended up going on to win the competition, but she did have a disaster mid-round. I don't even really know how to say the word. What is it? Feet?
1: Well, she lost some bodily control.
0: Yeah, yeah. So and not the number ones either.
1: No, it's the number twos.
0: Number twos. So.
1: And ended up. And so for those who don't know Hyrox, it's basically just like an indoor marathon, like where you're just constantly exercising for the best part of 2 hours inside. So someone's following you. And
0: cameras everywhere.
1: She's leaving a trail.
0: Yep. There was certainly a trail. It was running down profusely down both legs.
1: So the follow-up to this, Mitch, I was in the gym on during the week, Tuesday or Wednesday. One of the instructors brought it up. And everyone was like, oh, shocking, gross. And then a lady in there piped up and was like, surely they just wear gloves. Everyone else just wear gloves, and like she'd worked pretty hard.
0: And then
1: she goes, "It was the greatest women shaming I've ever seen in my life. If it was a man, we would never have heard about it." And I was like, "I thought about it for a while, and then do I go back or do I not?" And I was like, "I think we'll just agree to disagree on that one.
0: I
1: don't think it's okay.
0: Poo is poo, and I don't think it matters where it comes from."
1: Now, the news during the week that Toby Green is out of the GWS. GWS cooked? Like, are they genuinely cooked? Like, their captain is up and outing and probably one of their best players and most recognisable players. And it's sort of just been, just part of the territory. Like, surely,
0: I think it's a disaster at GWS at the moment.
1: It is.
0: Yep.
1: The AFL have invested over $100 million. I don't know if there's a figure out there.
0: Yep.
1: And now they've just got players left, right, and centre wanting to. They've got no supporter base. They've got no grassroots pathway.
0: Yep.
1: What is going on up there?
0: Player CEO outgoing. There's word around that the coach is too old school. Like, that's been said as well.
1: And at some stage, they're going to, so Tassie coming in next year or the year after, they're going to revert to an even number of teams at some stage. Most people thinking it's going to go up to 20. Maybe it just comes back to 18. And GWS.
0: That's a big call, but
1: they've spent so much money. Are they just going to keep spending money? Like, what's the end game for it? Anyway, I thought that was big news for Geelong look like they're going to pick up Toby Green, but bigger news for GWS.
0: I'm so surprised. I'm glad you raised it. I'm so surprised that it's not being highlighted more of the situation that GWS are in. Like, it just seems like no one's going to go there. They're Lockie Whitfield, Riccardi, everyone's getting out of there.
1: Well, the Jesse Hogan thing?
0: Yeah. What's going on?
1: Strange. So, anyway.
0: Very, very strange. I just wanted to give a nod to finals footy last weekend at North Hobart. Getting along and watching your live sport, and you've got the opportunity to do it today. You've got SFL Premier League games. You've got three up at North Hobart Oval this morning. But that was bloody brilliant last week. They were all cracking games, and it's on YouTube, and you can watch it there as well. But far out, it was good. Like, it was just so good to get out, and we're about to lose all that, though, because of the off-season, of course.
1: Of course, yeah,
0: live sport, and, like, just getting up there, and it's a beautiful day.
1: So I'm new to footy again this year. Like, so I grew up in the north of the state, and Georgetown was my footy club, and I used to go there semi-regularly. I come to Hobart. I don't really have a club, so I haven't really adopted a new club. But going back to the Devils this year, it's bigger than local footy, I know, but going back to live sport and live footy.
0: So good.
1: It is so good.
0: Yeah, it is good.
1: What else have we got? We've got the Rockhampton got signed off this week as the rowing venue. Were you across this?
0: I don't know what this is.
1: There's hundreds and hundreds of saltwater crocodiles live in this river, this stretch of river that they want for the 2032 Olympics, and it's been signed off during the week as an appropriate venue for a international rowing event.
0: The
1: Brisbane Games. Yeah. I find it absolutely fascinating,
0: and
1: then the premier's out during the week, spruiking it, and it's entirely appropriate, and there's no big issue, and it's like,
0: do you fall in often though as a rower? You don't, do you?
1: You don't, but saltwater crocodiles, like, there's going to be tens of thousands of people around. Like, surely this is not an appropriate venue. But anyway, I found that an interesting piece of news during the week, that it that it's been it's been signed off, and B, there's not more kickback.
0: That's random. That is very, very strange. Hey, what's going on with the Imran Khan stuff? Have you been following that?
1: Not a huge amount. So Imran Khan, obviously champion cricketer in the 80s and 90s for Pakistan, went on to a political career, prime minister for Pakistan, finds himself in jail. I honestly don't know why or what for. It just seems like the natural pathway in Pakistan that you sort of enter politics and you get flipped and end up, you know, on the wrong side of things.
0: But dangerous space.
1: It is a dangerous space. So I don't know, but there is a hell of a lot of support out there for him. And he's not in, apparently mentally and physically not in a very good way in
0: yeah,
1: jail.
0: Almost so like fears, a solitary solitary safety, confinement yeah. type style setup. So lots of former captains I've seen during the week on the news coming out to say he needs a fair and reasonable support. So yeah, very interesting. We might look into that a little bit more. But yeah, good to see people coming out at least trying to support.
1: You got any more? I'm pretty much done there.
0: I wasn't going to go with it because we'd already spoken about poo. But when you go for a run or a walk. Do you then wear your shoes inside?
1: Like, no way.
0: So you shoes off before you
1: shoes
0: get
1: off.
0: In? There's a little patch down in where I go for a run or a walk where it must be very popular to seagulls. And there's poo. And I find myself when I'm getting from like one side of the road to the other just like dodging all these poos because... would you care if you would? Would you just walk through the crap and then just take your shoes off, or would you try and dodge them?
1: No, dodge it.
0: Yeah, so
1: I would dodge
0: me too.
1: It. Yeah,
0: there's a couple of sloppies
1: there too.
0: You'd have
1: to be a bit weird to aim your. That's a strange one.
0: I wasn't going to go with
1: it.
0: We
1: probably should have finished.
0: You don't want to talk about the last one?
1: No.
0: I want you to go there. No?
1: No.
0: Okay. All right, there was your dump. I don't know. That was probably 3 out of 10. I don't know. We're going to a break. Hey, when we come back, we are going to absolutely sharpen up. We have to sharpen up. Tasmanian Tigers. Dean Jones Cup tomorrow over in Perth. Nikhil Chowdhury is going to join us for a bit quick chat about what's happening there with the Tassie Tigers and the Hobart Hurricanes this season. Back in a moment here on The Water Boys.
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0: You are listening to The Water Boys with myself, Mitch McPherson, and Xavier Doherty. And time now to talk AFL. And oh boy, it is preliminary final weekend. We had a cracker last night. We've got a big one this afternoon. And let's have a chat all about them and give our detailed, professional, in-depth insights all about them. But last night, as footy fans, oh, we love this. It was Sydney over there at Sydney taking on Fremantle in the first preliminary final, second prelim final.
1: Yeah, figure that out to me as well.
0: Why does it say that? Yeah, I just read that.
1: It's the second preliminary final, but it was played first. But anyway.
0: Okay, we won't worry about that. Freo, behind most of the game, probably started pretty hot. Just to get the score out, 71-83. Freo came back for 23 points down in the last quarter to romp home and win and get to the grand final. How'd you see it?
1: Mate, the Luke Jackson and Shai Bolton show. Oh, how good. Like that last quarter, and I know Paddy Voss, there's a lot of people who don't like Paddy Voss, but that goal he kicked where he straight-armed, who's the Sydney captain, and Dane Rampey, kicked the goal within the first 2 minutes of the last quarter and was like, right, this is happening here.
0: Yep.
1: And then within a click of your fingers, they were back to level within, 4 or 5 minutes of that last quarter, and Sydney had clearly just run out of tickets. Like it was, as you said, Mitch, it was a hot game. Like the first quarter, Sydney were just everywhere. It looked like they had 30 men on the ground. Honestly did. Every time.
0: Sydney
1: looked like they had 30 men. Yeah. Like they just, Freo would get the ball and there'd be four men around them. They'd kick the ball, there'd be another four men around the next person. It was just like, man, Sydney are swarming here. But they obviously, takes a lot of energy to play like that. And then, obviously ran out of tickets at the end. And Freo got their tail up. And as I said, Luke Jackson, I know there's a lot about Nick Dacos being the best player in the game, but Luke Jackson,
0: influential, isn't he?
1: Luke Jackson is as influential as anyone else in the game.
0: He's so
1: absolutely
0: good. Looking at a couple of stats, Gordon had a lot of the ball, 36 touches. Brayshaw 29. Sarong, 0 goals, 3, but 28 touches. Hayden Young, he kicked it three-quarter time.
1: And that was huge, wasn't it? Like from the right in front of the
0: left foot in the pocket.
1: Members there. Yep. They needed that because they looked done and dusted, didn't they? So they got that out of nowhere.
0: Dudley's good, Freo, isn't he?
1: He is.
0: I like him.
1: He pops up.
0: He doesn't miss. He really, I think he did miss one last night, but he kicked a few and he doesn't miss.
1: So this is
0: exciting.
1: The Freo forwards looked hopeless most of the night until the last quarter. And then, as I said, Voss and Tracy didn't, they feel those guys just didn't have great nights. Dudley sort of popped up. Shai Bolton then in the end. They've just got play. I know we're going to talk about it and we'll talk about it more next week, is the lead into the grand final, but they are a huge sniff.
0: Yeah.
1: Like if you put that last quarter onto grand final day, they are beating anyone. So, and they're pretty competitive through the night, but obviously,
0: how do you reckon Sydney are now waking up today, right?
1: They'd be flat, eh?
0: Flat, wouldn't they? They'd be pretty proud of what they've done, but there'd be a bit of Rampy perhaps to be sitting around. They'd be a bit angry today, I reckon.
1: I think the pride sort of, they lived off, they not lived off the pride, but the sort of pride took them so far, didn't it? Yeah, but I think everyone expected at some stage them to have that little lull given those five players out of the team. So I think the anger might take over this week.
0: I agree.
1: But they were incredible, weren't they? Like they played some great footy. I didn't watch last week, but they played some, 2 weeks ago, whenever they beat Brisbane. Yeah, but they played great footy, given the circumstances. But I think the anger will take over.
0: Wouldn't it be nice if your footy club played like Freo or moved the ball in the last quarter last night?
1: I've got bigger questions to ask an expert, I reckon. Just on, it might be a time when we get one of the Devils people in. Just on the style of footy that Sydney got, given the players that they lost. And they're not huge names up there, but the style of footy almost got them to a grand final.
0: Mm.
1: There's something about it, isn't there? Like, it's just more, there's such a mental
0: system,
1: a system or the mentality or whatever it is, because it's certainly not, or it's not just personnel, because, they're good footballers, but they're also missing a lot of top talent.
0: No, I completely agree. It's going to be a crack. I can't believe Freo were in the grand final. I know it sort of was right under our nose all year when they were the best side in the home and away, but now they're there, and it's hard to believe for me.
1: Not for me. I'm happy. It's a good result. Well, you had Longmuir sacked at the start of the year.
0: I did.
1: You did. So, but

0: get sacked. I might still be there. Don't write me off yet. Right, the other game tonight, or this afternoon, twilight, 5:15 p.m. Who will face Fremantle? Is it Hawthorn at home at the MCG, or is it the Brisbane Lions coming off that incredible win?
1: No changes for either team.
0: Ainsworth not back in.
1: Obviously, no. Hawthorn had the week off, the chance to freshen up. Brisbane off the back of beating Adelaide in Brisbane last week. They've got through unscathed, so they come in full list. Great game. 5:15's obviously copped a little bit of backlash.
0: Yeah.
1: I think it's great.
0: And I'll still be at North Hobart Oval.
1: Logistically, it works well for either team to be able to get back to... Brisbane to get
0: fly
1: back
0: home
1: to Brisbane, and you know they can prepare. But I think 5:15 is a great time. You know, it gives you. But obviously, if you've got something on during the day, and there's a lot of footy finals this time of year, you'll have to rush back home to catch this one. It's going to be an absolute cracker. Honestly, you couldn't split them.
0: No.
1: You couldn't split them. Hawthorn have been pretty good all year. Pretty good, you know. They've had some lulls. Brisbane, we know the firepower they've got, and you know, sort of the dynasty they're creating. So it's going to be an incredible game, I reckon.
0: 60-odd points Brisbane beat Hawthorn by at the Gabba last time. Hawthorn went up there and was saying, "We're going to have a crack at the best. We know they're the best. See how we go." And they got done by 60-odd points. But home ground advantage.
1: Oh,
0: that was
1: huge.
0: Was only 4 or 5 weeks ago, though.
1: You almost take that out of it, I reckon. It's prelim. Yep. It's going to be hot. It's going to be contested. It's going to be, you know, just too high quality. It's the best weekend of footy for the year for me.
0: The grand final
1: is going to be great, but
0: very cool. Bro.
1: This is great.
0: Who are you going to pick tonight? Brisbane, Hawthorn. What do you reckon? You got to pick one.
1: I've got to split my head and my heart because my heart wants Brisbane, but my head sort of says Hawthorn.
0: Yep.
1: Hawthorn will get it done, and they'll play Freo next week.
0: I think Brisbane get it done, and then.
1: I said Hawthorn, didn't I? Yeah.
0: Yep.
1: Yeah.
0: I think Brisbane, Brisbane Freo grand final next week, but we'll worry about that next week.
1: Both good outcomes for me.
0: Yeah. Yep. So. Hawthorn not making it.
1: That's a good outcome as well, but a good outcome for the grand final next week.
0: Yeah, going to be a cracker. Righto, there you go. Comprehensive, your footy. Big game last night.
1: Far from comprehensive.
0: 3-0. Yeah, I enjoyed it. There'd be people going, oh, thank you. I know a lot more about football now. 3-0 getting it done last night for those that missed it by 12 points. 83-71. Hawks and Brisbane Lions from the MCG this evening, or early evening, 5:15 for a twilight game. Going to be a cracker. Big grand final next week. We're going to a break here on the Water Boys. Nikhil Chowdhury to join us from the Hobart Hurricanes and Tassie Tigers as his air campaign kicks off on tomorrow over in Perth. Back in a moment here on The Water Boys.
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0: are listening to The Waterboys with myself, Mitch McPherson, and Xavier Doherty. And we're very excited now on our show to start talking about cricket, and the Tasmanian Tigers kick off their cricket season tomorrow in Perth with the One Day Cup, one of the Tasmanian Tiger. And Hobart Hurricane superstars Nikhil Chowdhury has been good enough to join us. Nikhil, welcome to The Waterboys.
1: Thanks, man. Thank you for having me.
0: No, great to have you on, mate. Hey, before we get to all the cricket and the game happening tomorrow, there'll be a few people listening that probably aren't too familiar with your story and how you ended up here in Tasmania. So if you don't mind, just briefly tell us a little bit about how you got here, because it's a little bit different to most stories.
1: Yeah, I haven't been through the pathways or anything in Cricket Australia, but I think James Hopes gave my name to Sal and Jeff and obviously Hunter back in 2023 when I was playing KFC T20 in Brisbane. That's where the whole story started, and then just got picked up by Hobart Hurricanes in 2023. Won the championship in 2024. Couldn't have got any better than that. Winning the Big Bash within your second year of playing it.
2: Yeah, absolutely. It's been a rapid rise for you, Nikhil. Could you have imagined when Hopesy did pick you up, sort of out of the blast in Brisbane there, that your rise would have happened so quickly?
1: I don't know if anyone can expect out of any player that he just comes into Big Bash and plays for Australia within 2.5 years. Not even myself. So I reckon it's a very big jump from playing from just the first grade in Big Bash to actually playing Australia within 3 years. So yeah, but the good thing is we have such a great setup here, such a great management here that they help so much with the players. They're always asking players what they need, and I think that helps me a lot with all the infrastructure we got here in Tassie. Obviously in Australia much before the Big Bash, but after getting into Hobart Hurricanes and then Tassie Tigers, I think it helped me a lot, bring out the best out of me. Here I am playing for Australia 3 months ago. Yeah. In Bangladesh.
2: Yeah, Nikhil, I'm glad you mentioned that, because I was going to ask you about your debut for Australia. As you mentioned, you played some T20s in Bangladesh. Talk to us about that experience and representing the green and gold.
1: Probably the best experience of my life, man. When you start playing cricket, obviously you always dream of playing for the country, and then when it actually happened, I was in Belgium, so obviously I was in the big squad, but the first team which went to Pakistan and Bangladesh, I wasn't into it, but I was in Belgium that time, and I got a call from Dadas that I'm in the squad, and then I was over the moon, mate. It was probably the best decision of my life, and then even better because it was an overseas trip. Like if it was home, you are much comfortable playing in front of home, but it was in Bangladesh, and they've been so good in the last 1 or 2 years, even thrashing all the other Asian teams. Even India, they won 2-1. So it wasn't the initial start, because I went there 10 days earlier and then we were watching the one day cricket. So obviously Australia lost to them 2-1. So I was like, oh, it's going to be a tough debut for me because they're playing so good. But as I said, the whole crew was so good. They just let me in so comfortably. Like there was no, I didn't felt any nervousness or anything. And then, even better, we won the series 3-0.
2: How good.
0: Even better. How good is that? We're joined by Tasmanian Tiger and Hobart Hurricane star Nikhil Chowdhury. Hey, you're finally playing some cricket for Tasmania tomorrow in Perth with the One Day Cup getting underway. Tell us about how good that is and how exciting that is to finally be out there and playing some One Day cricket in probably some good weather, I imagine.
1: Yeah, man, I'm really excited for this summer. I haven't been able to get a proper off-season because I was overseas playing the overseas leagues, and I actually wanted to come back and play some good cricket with Tassie, and finally it's going to start Sunday against Perth. So hopefully I've seen a couple of the clips, and I've been talking to the guys. The off season's been feel good for them, and yeah, I'm really excited, mate. Taking off with a win would be the best start, I reckon.
2: Absolutely, absolutely. Now, before we let you go, Nikhil, I want to ask you about Matthew Wade. He obviously announced his retirement during the week. You played quite a bit of cricket with him over the last couple of years. Talk to us about how he was as a teammate and as a leader within the Hurricane squad.
1: So many things to talk about, really, to be honest. He's been such a star for Hurricanes and obviously for Australia. But the one thing which stands out for me is I remember last year when I was coming into the domestic circuit, and then obviously everyone knew me as a white ball player. But he was the one who was actually pushing everyone in Tezzy that you should actually play him in Red Bull as well. And I was actually surprised with it. And then when I talked to him personally, I was like, what are your thoughts on me playing Red Bull? It was the first Shield game in Queensland, and he was like, just be yourself, do what you do in white ball. You bat at 7-8, 6-7-8 all the time, so it's not going to be any different from what you do in white ball in one days and T20s. And that actually helped me. So that's how he is with the whole crew. From last 15 years, he's played in Big Bash. Like, he always helps the youngsters coming in, and then telling them the best things about the cricket so that they can perform better. So that was one of the standout things for me. And I actually took that everywhere. Even when I was playing for Australia, I was like, oh, it's no different. You're just going to play your game. Whatever happens, happens. And you just play your game, watch the ball hit it, and then just work hard in the nets, work hard in the off season, and then whatever happens in the game, it will do itself.
0: Yeah, sensational. Well said. Yeah, congratulations to Wadey, of course, a great career across all the formats, but most recently, during the week, wrapping up his Hobart Hurricane tenure. Nikhil Chowdhury, thank you so much for joining us. Good luck tomorrow in that game in Perth, and we look forward to following your summer of cricket. Very exciting.
1: Thanks, man. Thank you very much. Have a good day.
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0: You are listening to The Water Boys with myself, Mitch McPherson, and Xavier Doherty. And, well, we've been talking a lot of footy of late, but it is time now to start turning our attention to the NBL season, which kicks off for our Jack Jumpers on Monday night. We're back here at home at MyState Bank Arena taking on South East Melbourne, which is going to be a very, very exciting season. Friend of the show, assistant coach of the Jack Jumpers, Mark Rat Radford's been good enough to join us. Rat, welcome to The Water Boys again.
1: Morning, boys. How are we doing?
2: Great, thanks.
0: Good, mate. Thanks for coming on. Hey, look, it feels like forever for us. We're not in the between the four walls like you that the Jackies have been in the off season. But imagine for you, it was a big and a busy off season. How are things, and how excited are you for Monday night?
1: I'm excited to get a game under our belts. It feels like forever, and we went out to MyState earlier in the week and practiced, and gee, it felt good to be back in there. All the signage was up, the whole floor was set up, and you can see an extra pop in the boys' step for sure. And well, the boys have really grown. Probably this last 2 weeks have seen some really good growth in our group. And obviously we've brought in some key players, and just their synergy is just starting to flourish a little bit. And but it's good to be back into it, out at the new HP Centre at Kingston, just up the road from our old stomping ground. And it's been a pleasure and an honour to come into a place like this.
2: Yeah, absolutely. Now, before we get to a couple of those players, the big news during the week was that Scott re-signed. Obviously, huge news for the state, and he's done so much so far. Was that planned to sort of get that done and dusted and knocked over so you can just concentrate on the court stuff?
1: Yeah, I think he's been working on it for a little while with the club. He mentioned to us that he was in the process of that some time back, and he got to a point where they agreed, and that's fantastic. I think we all know the impact that he's had on the club and all, on all of us in some way, shape or form. I mean, I've been with him since day dot, and we've spent some great times together, some challenging times. You know, it's a high performance environment, and yeah, he stretches you and really challenges you, and but it's put us in a great spot and great for the club. I think I mentioned it to somebody else. We were talking, it was like, just think of a start-up club having the same coach for this long. Like, it's quite remarkable, and great to be able to work with him again for these next 3 years.
0: Yeah,
1: counting this year, obviously.
0: Yeah, of course. No, and the state are very happy about that news that flew around. Now, let's talk about the roster for this season. Rad, of course, Taron Armstrong, clearly the gun recruit. We also, more importantly, or just as importantly, maintained a lot of good quality players, including our skipper Mags, whose signature we got a while ago. Do you have more belief in the team this year than other years? I know that as a coach, you've always got to be pretty optimistic about who's in your squad, but when you look at our squad this year, it looks really strong. So do you have a greater confidence maybe than what you might have had in other years?
1: I wouldn't say greater confidence. I feel probably different about some of the things that we can do just because of the skill sets that we've recruited. So I probably look at it a little bit different. I've had great confidence in every team we've put together. And I think you would admit, you've been around it, that if we, on a couple of those years without injuries, we had groups that could really contend. So I think this will be no different. It's no different to every club with the schedule and how heavy it is, and especially being condensed. If you can stay healthy, then you're in good shape. And I think what our group does give us is depth. I think that's the exciting thing about it. And we have some levers to pull. We'll be a little bit different defensively just because we have a taller point guard. And Taron's already shown that he's just a different defender than the other guards that we've had to go along with his offensive skill set.
2: Now, Monday night, back out at MyState. We're taking on South East Melbourne. I guess a feature of the Jackies has really been making MyState a really tough place to come. As it's been spoken about, that we maybe dropped a few games out there last year than we probably expected, and to really return to that, making it a tough place for visiting teams to come.
1: Well, I think it's not really spoken about. I think we just want to be just a really gritty, tough team to play against. Mm. And defensively, that's been our trademark. And I think I've spoken many times about when Will Magnay's healthy, we're the best defensive team in the league and we're hard to play against. And he started this this off-season, you know, very, very well, and we've built his program very slowly. And he's in a really good space right now. And I think he's going to anchor our defence as he normally has, and that determines a lot of stuff of how well we can protect my state. That's not putting any pressure on our captain, of course, but we've got to win home games. Winning on the road has actually been one of our strengths in the past. We've obviously, hence the question. But no, I feel good about our group, a home road. We're a very level group. We've got youth and experience, so. Get the job done.
2: Absolutely. Now, you mentioned at the start, off the top, that you got the new high performance centre down there at Kingston. Also, just over the back, you're going to have some new neighbours. Has it been spoken about how the club's sort of going to integrate having the football down there? I know you've got a bit of a football background. If my Facebook is doing me justice, there, I've seen some old photos of you in a Bernie Dockers picture. Is that right, Mark? And yeah, how are the club going to integrate with the football?
1: Yeah, no, I'm still heavily into my footy. I watch a lot of footy each week and try and stay, you know, that's sort of my downtime is my footy. It's sort of a little outlet for me. But no, I've started to dig already down there. So we haven't really had any conversations yet because it is still, you know, a fair time away and we're in our own little burrow here trying to, you know, figure things out and win games. But I'm sure once people start to come into the building down there, once it's built, and we start to walk down over the hill to watch practice, there'll be some integration for sure. And I think that's the way it should be able to share and collaborate on things that challenge us and things we do well.
0: Absolutely. It's going to be a very, very exciting, Rat. Thank you so much for joining us ahead of that big game on Monday night. Can't wait to see you and can't wait to have the boys back in action out there. South East Melbourne, we'd say jump on and grab a ticket, but we know that that is very, very tough to do. So, but good luck to the crowd out there. Thanks for joining us. Can't wait to see you on Monday night.
1: Good on you, boys. Cheers.
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13: Good morning, Alana McIntyre here with the latest. Donald Trump claims the US will control Greenland. The US president says he struck a deal with the Kingdom of Denmark. He's taken to Truth Social to say we will immediately begin the process of developing a large military presence. The claims come shortly after the president also banned CNN and two other major US media outlets from the White House. Donald Trump saying CNN, MS Now and Politico shouldn't be able to constantly write or report fiction and lies. Authorities are still searching for a shark measuring up to 6 metres long following a fatal attack at a popular beach in Perth. Witnesses say the man was dragged under the water repeatedly yesterday just south of Hillary's Boat Harbour and that his friend wished he could help.
14: And I feel for his mate who he's apologised and he said, I didn't save my mate. I said, you couldn't have done anything.
13: On Channel 9 there, the Sorrento Beach tragedy is the fifth deadly shark attack in Australia this year. And Princess Diana's brother is doubling down on the claims he's made in his new book about King Charles. Earl Spencer has told the BBC about a phone call he had days after Diana's death in 1997, saying the then Prince of Wales told him that we'll forget her soon enough.
15: Well, I can tell you here and now, those are exactly the words he said. I've only ever had two calls on the line with Prince Charles at any stage of my life. I was hyper alert to what he was saying. I told friends and family straight away.
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13: Fremantle is through to the AFL Grand Final with a comeback 83-71 win over Sydney at the SCG. The Dockers trailed until the final quarter. Coach Justin Longmuir says they had to roll the dice.
16: You got to risk it to win it. And, you know, we had four goals behind, so we needed to get something going our way.
13: The Lions are embracing the challenger facing Hawthorn at the MCG in their AFL prelim later today. Midfielder Hugh McLuggage insists the army of Hawks fans won't intimidate them.
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0: 7AD. Great to have your company here this Saturday morning, the 19th of September, as we, Xavier and myself, Mitch McPherson, roll ourselves into hour two of the Waterboys. Hour one was spectacular. Hour two, oh boy, there's some big
2: footy
0: names.
2: It's a footy hour, Mitch.
0: Big, big names. Clarence Football Club head coach Grant Fagan is about to enter another grand final. He's coming into the studio right after this break to join us for a chat ahead of that big game against Lauderdale, of which Andrew Phillips is also going going to join us straight after Grunter. And Nick Worm Demden, who wins every single award known to mankind in Tasmania, he's going to join us. The NTFA Premier League Grand Finals are happening up the highway, so he's also going to join us. Looking forward to that.
2: Plenty of good footy. Yeah, a couple of big names there.
0: A couple of massive names. Around the grounds, let's have a quick look. This is diminishing by the week with the way that sport is wrapping up, of course. But having a look around the grounds, NTFA Premier League, as I mentioned, Nick Worm Demden will join us in a moment to have a look at that full preview of the Premier League Grand Finals, which are happening today up in Launceston.
2: And in the SFL, obviously Grunter's going to run us through what's happening up in the men's game. But in the Women's League, North Hobart and Clarence will go head-to-head.
0: This will be a good game.
2: The Roos are out for redemption after falling short in last year's Grand Final, while the Demons are raring to go after a week off. And as I said, Grunter's going to come in shortly and run us through the Lauderdale and Clarence matchup. Obviously, as we said off the top of the show, Mitch, it was the one we're expecting, but not necessarily the form line.
0: Yep, absolutely going to be. Clarence very much the red-hot favourites going into that one. Northwest Football League, Premier League. The season wrapped up last weekend with some massive grand finals. In the women's grand final, Wynyard and Penguin, they went head-to-head. The two Blues fought to get ahead. But it was a goal from the Cats with about 3 minutes on the clock that sealed the deal. Wynyard emerged victorious by 2 points, and they went back-to-back flag winners. And in the men's, it was Devonport and Ulverston who went head-to-head. The Maggies looked pretty untouchable in the first half, but the Robins came back with a bit of a frenzy, snatching the lead and holding it well into the fourth quarter, only for Devonport to fight back and take the win by 14 points. It marks the club's fourth premiership flag in a row. So well done to you, Devonport.
2: Now, of course, it's Grand Final Day in all the football. It is also Grand Final Day in Premier League hockey. The 2026 Premier League season reaches its conclusion today with the Diamondbacks and OHA contesting the Women's Grand Final. And then in the men, it will be University and the Northwest Graduates in the men's decider at Aurora Energy Tasmania Hockey Centre. Mitch,
0: looking forward to that. Some cracking games down there. Great day of weather for footy, hockey, whatever it might be today. Get out and support it. There's some cracking games going on. Right, we can see him through the window. Grant Sticky Fagan is coming in to have a bit of a chat of us ahead of that big game up at North Hobart today against Lauderdale. Back in a moment on the Water Boys with Grant Fagan.
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0: You are listening to The Water Boys with myself, Mitch McPherson, and Xavier Doherty. SFL Premier League Grand Finals are up the road at North Hobart Oval this morning, and this man is going for two flags in a row, the Clarence Football Club head coach, Grant Fagan. Good enough to join us in studio. Grunter, thanks for coming on the show, mate.
1: No worries, Mitchy.
0: Hey, unbelievable from you, Grunter, to be coming back and going one flag last year in your second year, going for another one. How are you feeling? Because it was a long time out of the game and now you're back again and you must be nervous. You had the week off, but tell us how you're feeling.
1: Oh, yeah, like any grand final, Eve, you're pretty toey and just want to get it underway. So, now we've done all our preparation at the club and all the players are ready and the coaches are ready and the club's ready to go out and see what we can do.
2: Now, you do finish up after today. When you first took on the job, your club wasn't in the position it is right now. Can you believe how it's panned out for you?
1: Well, you have put a plan in place and you hope it works. But, you know, it's not just been about me. It's been about the group of people we've got together at the club to turn things around on the ground. And also, you know, with Nat Belbin as president, it's been amazing what she's achieved off the ground. So if you put some good people in place, quality people that have a real vested interest in the footy club, it can turn things around pretty quickly because they had a lot of talent there. So,
0: Has it been what you expected, Grunter? You coached a long time ago and very successful and under Stevie Wright and all those things, and then you'd come back. And was it all that you hoped for, to come back and do it again? Like, I know you've had success and you hopefully get that again today, but has it brought all those feelings back and been just as great as what you hoped it would be?
1: Yeah, well, I liken it to a dream come true, to be honest. I never had any insight into the fact that the club would want me to come back in the first place. And when I was approached, you know, to be honest with you, I did have second-guessed myself a little bit about whether I was capable of coming back and doing it again. But I took that on board and got the people around me that do the things really well that I don't do and made a few mistakes along the way and own up to them. Just keep working on the things that you know you're good at and get the right support around you, and that's how it all sort of came about. But yeah, it's like a dream come true for me to come back at 63 or 2 or whatever I was and get this opportunity. Is pretty amazing. Yeah,
0: I think you shaved a couple of years off there. Is that definitely it though? Like, I know you said no and the club's no doubt looking for their coach, and would glory or a loss today change your mind? Is that door still open at all, or is it in your mind this will be the last time that you coach Clarence?
1: Look, I think the thing about whether we win or lose is not really a factor for me, and it's not about me. It's about the group of players that are playing. There's 9 different players in the team this year than from last year, and you know it's because of the fact that I'm going to give it away. It's become a little bit of something that people are focusing on. I've got no focus on that. Yeah. Win, lose or draw, I've done the job I went there to do. Whether I coach again in some form is not out of the realms of possibility, but next year I'm going to do a fair bit of travel, so it's going to be pretty hard to do anything next year. But when you've got, you know, probably 15 or 20 good years left in your life, if you're lucky enough, you've got to make decisions around what you can get out, what you want to do. And one of the things I love to do is coach footy. So, you know, I don't think I'll be wasting my life by coming back into it at some stage, but at this time now, I won't be. I've got no intention to coach next year.
2: Now let's talk about the game today. Lauderdale, how do you feel? Like, this feels like a complete role reversal of this time last year and probably what we expected halfway through this year. You guys have gone on a bit of a run. Lauderdale have dropped off a little bit. Devils changes, you've had some tough conversations during the week, no doubt, as well. How are you feeling going into today's game?
1: Yeah, well, the Devils' impact's been massive for all the clubs this year, to be honest, and it's an unusual year and it'll never happen again. And I think having the Devils playing footy full-on in the VFL has been the best thing that could have happened to footy in the state. But, you know, the Devils players coming back into your team do make a difference, you know, and Lauderdale are a different team than the one we played 2 weeks ago. You know, they've got Kai Cameron and Sego in it, and Wadey will probably come back and play, and Jack Dolliver, you know, they're 3 or 4 quality players, so they're going to be a different team that we come up against this week. And I'm sure that, you know, they're a quality outfit and they've had a lot of endured a lot of pain over the years, and they would think they've got nothing to lose, and they'll throw the kitchen sink at us, I would suggest.
0: Yeah. Righto, enough about that footy. I know you get asked a lot about your brother as well, but they've got a big game today, 5:30.
1: They play Hawthorn.
0: I forgot. I was switched into forgetting what time. Spoken to him, I think we asked you the same thing last year. Like, you were going into a grand final, he was going into another prelim. You have chats with him. We'd love to get an insight on how those conversations might have been this week.
1: Yeah, I had a bit of a chat to him last week about something that I was trying to find a way to get the players to be really focused on the minute-by-minute stuff that goes on in finals. And we talk about it a lot, and they do it really well, our group, but I was trying to find an innovative way to do it and see if he'd done it, you know, or anyone in his coaching group have come up with an idea, and we had a talk about that. And we keep in contact via text, but he's the busiest man in Australia, Chris. More popular than the Prime Minister, so it's pretty hard to get
0: hold of. That's next for him.
1: It's pretty hard to get hold of him, but, you know, when we do talk, we don't actually talk much about footy, to be honest. Yeah. And but yeah, he's doing incredible things. Really odd. It's just you shake your head. Yeah. Look at what he's done, and I hope they get up tonight. Sorry.
0: Yeah, absolutely. So do we. Grunter, thanks so much for coming in. Good luck this afternoon. For those listening, get up there. Three cracking games up there at North Hobart Oval today for the SFL Premier League Grand Finals, and of course 3 o'clock, Clarence, your mob taking on Lauderdale in a rematch from last year. It's going to be awesome. Well done on the last couple of years, and all the best for this afternoon. Hopefully some glory in holding that cup up before you go off into the sunset, and can see you over in Greece in the little budgies next year getting around over there. Can't wait for that. Thanks, Grunter. Take care.
1: No worries.
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0: You are listening to the Warner Boys with myself, Mitch McPherson and Xavier Doherty. As we've spoken about a few times already this morning, the SFL Premier League Grand Finals are on up at North Hobart Oval today. And one man that's out for redemption, former AFL player, now Lauderdale big man, of course, Andrew Phillips, has been good enough to join us on the morning of a massive Grand Final. Flip, welcome to the Water Boys.
1: G'day, boys. Thanks for having me.
0: Great to have you on, mate. Hey, before we get to today and this week, and we don't want to harp on about last week, but hard-fought game against Glenorchy last week. You stood up, played a ripping game, but your side really rallied and no doubt set up what has been a really high-energy week down there at the tip this week.
1: Yeah, absolutely, yeah. Yeah, no, it was a ripping game, and they put it right up to us, as you'd sort of expect, Glenorchy to do, and for that end of the season, trying to get into a grand final. So, they gave it a red-hot crack, and really made us earn it. But, I think we'd be a lot better for that game coming into this week. So, looking forward to it.
2: Yeah, absolutely. Now, talk to us, Flip, about the road to get here. It feels like the roles have been reversed from last year. This time last year, you guys were favourites. Clarence got it done on the day. Almost feels like the other way around. What do you reckon about that?
1: Yeah, it does a bit, doesn't it? Footy's a bit of a funny one. The lead-ups are obviously a little bit different year to year and for everyone, but... We're still confident in our year and what we've been able to put out, on the park. And I guess at the end of the day, we just keep putting ourselves in the right position on the last day of the year. So, can't fold us up until then. Like I said, we get another crack at redemption from last year. So, we're happy we just keep putting ourselves in the position to have a crack at it.
0: Mate, you played a lot of footy and know a lot about it. What is it that that you've seen at Clarence this year that's changed in them? And obviously their side will probably even look a little bit different this afternoon again with all those changes they've made for those Devils blokes coming in. But what do you think it is that's made them go to that level to be going in as favourites today and who have been so dominant in the back half of the year?
1: Yeah, it's a good question. Obviously, another year and continuity of the group that they've got. He's massive, and there's always going to be a few changes, but largely, being able to roll out, similar personnel out on the park, and another year being coached the way that they are, and he's going to be, massive for them, and a lot better off. So I'd say that sort of continuity they've been able to have together, and obviously they all complement each other the way that they play, and

0: Teams have got some Devils inclusions as well. Give us a bit of an insight onto how you think that's played out over, I guess, the last couple of weeks with the Devils coming back into it.
1: Yeah, it's obviously great having all of them come back in across the competition, but particularly for us, they're handy ins. We'll welcome them back in like we did last week. Obviously, having Sigo and Wadey. Come back in, I suppose, brings a little bit of maturity and level-headedness to the group that, is never going to hurt on a day like. I guess given that they get up, they'll be very handy for the group to have mentally for us.
0: Absolutely. Now, talk to us about your footy flip. Are you enjoying it coming back from the big smoke, I guess? Has it sort of panned out the way you thought it has, and are you still enjoying it, and how much do you feel you got left? Just all the tough questions to finish it off here.
1: Yeah, absolutely. Yeah, obviously, pointy end of the year after what's been a fairly long season, but the body's still holding up. I've had a few hiccups throughout the year, but that's been the story of my entire career as well. So We keep rolling through. So the body's holding up pretty well. So can't complain in that department. And yeah, I'm still enjoying my football and my time at Lauderdale. They're a great bunch of lads and love being around the club and love bringing my family and my kids around the club. So that's something that I really enjoy and something that I'll hopefully look to be a part of and keep rolling out. And it can be a nice little fairy tale.
0: Yeah, absolutely. And I've seen you around the Devils games as well, obviously helping out the big men there. Is that a bit of a pathway for you as well? You enjoy the coaching side of things?
1: Yeah, absolutely. Yeah, particularly the ruck coaching, I really enjoy helping out the big boys. And there's a lot of craft and niche little aspects to rucking that there isn't too much learning and development down here. So. Excuse me. Yeah, that's something that I really enjoy, and we'll be looking to keep going on in the future.
2: Flip, thanks so much for your time, mate. Joining us on the morning of the big grand final up there at North Hobart Oval, Lauderdale taking on Clarence. All the best today, mate, and we hope you have a great afternoon.
1: Thank you, boys.
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0: are listening to The Waterboys with myself, Mitch McPherson and Xavier Doherty. And time now to talk all things football up the highway in TFA. We had some grand finals last week. We've got the Premier League grand finals today. No other man that we cast ourselves to get on this show than AFL. We're going to talk to him about this. AFL Volunteer of the Year and TFA board member. He's a goal umpire. He donates his time all over the joint. It is Nick Wormdemden. Nick, welcome to The Waterboys.
1: Thanks, boys. Thank you. What an intro. Geez, you keep pumping me up. I love it.
2: Aspiring cricketer as well.
0: Yes, true.
1: Bringing them back, mate. Bringing them back. The pads are back on. We'll see how we go.
0: Well, we spoke to you about it a few weeks ago when you did win that Volunteer of the Year award. You get a couple of tickets to the grand final. So you're off next week. Are you? Do you get to go in the parade? What sort of other things do you get out of it?
1: I do, mate. I got a dinner on the Thursday, and then I'm in the parade. I don't think I get to sit in the car next to Kai Lohman or anyone. I've got to walk the parade, but. I get to go over. Pretty cool, actually, mate. I've got the family coming over with me, and it's going to be good. So I've got the parade, get the tickets to the game, and get to, soak up that Melbourne atmosphere of the footy. I can't wait.
0: Sweet. Nothing better. Well deserved. Well done, mate. Hey, look, we had some grand finals won and done in the NTFA Division 1 and Div 2 last weekend. A few results that went as expected, but a couple of upsets also. Give us your rundown of what were some of the great footy finals games last week.
1: Yeah, spot on, mate. You could have put your house on Old Scotch winning the Div 1 Women's Grand Final. They've had one of the most dominant seasons, really, on record. And that showed again on Saturday. They dismantled Owells in the Grand Final by 70 points. So Owells jumped them early. They kicked the first goal of the game and thought we might have been on for an upset in a close one. But look, the Thistles just hit their straps. They kicked the next seven and put the game beyond doubt and cruised home from there. Well done to them. In the Div 1 Men's Grand Final, that was at NTCA ground. We saw Rocha get over the top of Bridge North, who had been the favourites. Rocha, they jumped up at the start with the aid of a few goal breeze. Interestingly, Bridge North actually umpired this game, so I was out in the middle. They won the toss and kicked against the breeze, which surprised me. And from there, Rocha never gave up the lead and ran out eventual winners by 41 points. It felt a bit closer than that. It was a good game of footy, but they secured back-to-back flags in a great game. And then in Div 2 up at Georgetown, we saw a grand final upset with the Seagulls, the Bridport Footy Club, getting over the top of Perth by, I think it was 12 or 13 points. So this was Perth's second straight grand final defeat after going in strong favourites in both attempts. And look, Bridport, they were phenomenal on the day. It was a tight game early, heaps of lead changes in the first half, and the Seagulls really hit their straps in the second half. How good's the name, the Seagulls? They hit their straps in the second half. They kicked 6-3 in the third quarter and held on for a memorable victory in a good, tight, contested game of footy.
2: Yeah, the Seagulls only second to the Rocherley Rock Apes, I think, there, Worm.
1: The Parrots.
2: They've got some great nicknames up there. Now, as you mentioned, Worm, a few of those games, or those games, were moved from more regional grounds to the NTCA and Georgetown last week. Give us the rundown of that and how well supported that was.
1: Yeah. So normally we'd had them at UTAS, but obviously with the grand finals, but we got the Premier League there one today, which is where I am. But we decided to move them to the regional grounds, the community grounds, and mate, there's no other way to describe them as a raving success. So we had a look at the numbers. It was 12.5% increase in attendance from the Div 1 and Div 2 grand finals compared to the last year when they were at UTAS. And this is despite the fact that they were played on the same day, but, as we alluded to, different venues. So almost 4,000 people crammed into the NTCA ground throughout the day, and the place was absolutely heaving. I've never seen anything like it. Probably maybe if you played a Shield game there, Zave, with the crowds coming to watch, mate, you might have got to that crowd.
2: Yeah.
1: But look, they were well-behaved. It was an electric atmosphere in there, and then there were 2,000 patrons up at Georgetown. So, that place was rocking as well. So, look, all in all, a huge success at the community venues, and, I didn't hear a bad word from it from anyone who made the effort to attend the game. So, sadly, a little bit of negativity by a few keyboard warriors leading up to the weekend was squashed very quickly on the day. It was awesome.
0: No surprise, some keyboard warriors out there. We're joined by Nick Wormdemden from the NTFA for a comprehensive wrap and preview. Hey, before we get to the Premier League Grand Finals on today, a little bit of controversy, Worm, with the Association BNF winners too in the Div 2 seniors and Div 1 women's, I heard something about.
1: Yes, there was, mate. So, look, interesting count on Sunday. There would have been a few sore heads with all the, in inverted commas, top vote-getters not winning, or not so much the winners, having played their grand finals the day before. So, yeah, in Div 2, we saw Josiah Burling poll the most votes. In fact, he had 7 more than the eventual winner, but had a one-week suspension during the year, so he was ineligible. Mm. So that prize went to Evandale's Lockie Dornoff, meaning he won back-to-back BNS in Div 2. Probably the most good-looking fella in NTFA, Div 2 footy, Lockie.
0: Shout-out, Lockie.
1: And then in Div 1, men, after winning the grand final, yeah, the day before, was Rocha Lee. Teammates Jack Event and Jake Smith, who polled 22 votes each. They won by one vote over Old Scotch's John McKenzie. And then just to finish a little bit of controversy, the Div 1 women's, there was an administrative error that saw a player's name incorrectly called out in the last game. So the Eagle Eyes were tallying the votes as they went, and they had Tarja Richardson from Bridge North winning the award. But somehow another team... players, so a girl from I think Georgetown was given 3 votes in an OL's game, which should have gone to Dana Fry, and once all was checked and confirmed, Dana was actually the winner, winning by 2 votes over Tarja. So just the wrong name put on the vote, which didn't cause a little bit of confusion, but the votes were counted and Dana was the eventual winner and worthy. She's a great footballer as well.
2: Absolutely.
0: So Steve Harvey, Miss World style bundle.
2: Yeah, that's right. Now you're back at UTAS today, Worm Premier League Grand Final. South Lonnie are in all 4 games. Very quickly, who are they up against and what are we expecting?
1: Yes, mate. Look, Bulldogs, they'll feature heavily in the Grand Final. What a club, hey. They've got teams in the 18s. They're going to take on Lonnie. The women's, they'll go in underdogs probably, taking on Deloraine. They've got Longford in the resis, which will be an absolute cracking game, and then the same against Launceston in the seniors. So look, the senior game should be a belter. The women's, we saw Deloraine get over the top of them by 1 point in the semi. They both play a real physical style of footy, so there'll be a few sparks flying later on the Sabre, I reckon. And then in the men's, we probably knew this was going to be the eventual grand final, but it should be a cracking game. Lonnie had the wood over South during the regular season, but South upset them a couple of weeks ago in the semi and probably going favourites to Sabo. So both sides have got their under-18 talent league players back. It'll be a cracking game. If you are around in Lonnie, get over here to the UTAS Stadium and watch some awesome footy.
0: No, absolutely well said. And before we let you go, real quick, Lions, Hawks tonight, 5 o'clock, who's winning?
1: Well, mate, I'm a Lions fan, so I'm hoping the Lions can get up, and it should be a belter of a game. Let's hope so, eh?
0: Going to be an absolute cracker. We'll check in with you in the next couple of weeks for another wrap of the season, but thanks for all your work, Worm. NTFA board member, always giving us all the detail that we need. Have a great weekend, mate.
1: Thanks, fellas. Cheers. Have a good weekend.
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0: For the final time this morning, you are listening to The Water Boys with myself, Mitch McPherson, and Xavier Doherty. And, oh boy, what a show. I'm
1: huge show.
0: Superstars all over the place of sport, in a range of sports. And
2: absolutely.
0: I'm pumped. Absolutely pumped. I feel like doing 10 push-ups.
2: Do a high rocks.
0: 10 only.
2: Do a high rocks.
0: And maxing out on 10.
2: Yeah, that's right.
0: Righto. That was... you got anything to add to me?
2: I am reflecting on the run sheet. We're going to have to chase up some female content next week, Mitch. It was a bit male dominant today, but we'll chase up some footy, some female footy, because there also is a SFL women's grand final today. So
0: absolutely.
2: We'll chase that up.
0: It's going to be a cracking game up there today. Can the Roos get it done? It's going to be a really good game, so looking forward to that.
3: Who's been doing the hard yards this week? Thanks to McDonald's, it's time to announce the next winner of the Waterboys Good Sport Award.
0: If you would like to nominate someone to win the Good Sport Award, then head to the website of the station you're currently listening to. Each week's winner will receive a $100 gift voucher. X, who's our winner this week?
2: Our winner this week is Dylan Kennedy from Frankfurt. He plays for the Tamer Valley Demons Football and Cricket Club. Dylan is always willing to lend a hand and he encourages everyone to play both sports. He is well respected by those around him. Mitch.
0: Well done to you, Dylan Kennedy. As always, a Good Sport Award is sponsored by our friends at McDonald's. Grab golden deals in the My Maccas app during September and you could win a McGold card granting you free Maccas for life. Just backing over that, Frankfurt.
2: I thought you said Frankfurt
0: and I started thinking like a big snag.
2: Frankfurt, just on the West Tamer there near Exeter.
0: Oh, is it?
2: So,
0: I'm glad you've never been
2: to that part of the world? No.
0: Need probably drive straight past it heading up the highway. I've seen that sign before saying into this way, into there. What's on for the weekend?
2: What have I got? It's actually a bit of a doubt. I've got lots to do around home, Mitch. So I'll have the footy on the radio. You're off to the SFL, I imagine, are you?
0: Yeah, yep.
2: Yeah, so I've got lots to do around home. Bit of a lay low, get stuff done around the house before it all kicks off.
0: Lovely,
2: for
0: yeah.
2: Us.
0: Yeah, no, yep. No, up to the footy. Yeah, up there with my SFL hat on. I'll be
2: got a tip for us.
0: What?
2: In the games, men's and women's.
0: I think Clarence won the men's last year, lost all the others. But I reckon they'll win today in the women's game.
2: They'll win the women's and in the men's. Ken Lauderdale. Can't see it happening.
0: I'd like it to be close. I feel like Clarence might kick away a little bit. That's serious talent they've brought in.
2: I know
0: they haven't played together a lot. But
2: and the run of form would suggest that Clarence have got it, haven't
0: I think they might get in. But I love both clubs. Big fan of both clubs. So also love Grunter. So good luck to you, Grunter. Righto, anything else?
2: No, good. We're good.
0: No? All right. No, well, we're going to go. It's been a big weekend. We've absolutely lost the plot here at the end. I hope you have a great weekend. Enjoy your sport. And look, as finals and everything wraps up this week, we're going to be back next week. Can't promise we're going to talk about sport. There's going to be bugger all on. So
2: we're going to talk about lots.
0: Grand final week.
2: We'll branch away from footy, except for the AFL grand final, of course.
0: All right. Have a great weekend. We'll be back same time, same place next week for another big edition of The Water Boys. Catch you later.
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13: 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And we'll play two songs from AC/DC's Dirty Deeds, Done Dirt Cheap. 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
1: Hi there, Alana McIntyre here with the latest. Beaches remain closed in parts of Perth where a man was fatally attacked by a shark. The male victim, believed to be in his 60s, was pulled under the water by the animal yesterday during a regular morning swim just south of Hillary's Boat Harbour. A lot of people saw it happen 15 metres offshore. Wildlife scientist Dr. Vanessa Perotta saying it's the fifth fatal attack this year in Australia.
2: This year has been one of those years where we need to really stop, reflect and go, what is the ocean doing?
1: Speaking to Channel 9, there. It's the second shark attack in WA in less than a week. Another man was bitten at Geraldton last Monday. Donald Trump claims the US is going to control Greenland, saying he's struck a deal with the Kingdom of Denmark. He's taken to Truth Social, saying we will immediately begin the process of developing a large military presence in the appropriate part of Greenland. The US president also banned CNN and two other major US media outlets from going to the White House. He says he's proud to do so, effective immediately.
3: Because they're fake news. And you get so tired of reading and seeing fake news. When you look at CNN, it's just fake. That's why their ratings are no good.
1: And Princess Diana's brother is standing by his shocking claims about the king. Earl Spencer has told the BBC he is telling the truth after saying the then Prince of Wales said we'll forget her soon enough during a phone call about Princess Di's funeral.
0: Get the jump on your next project with a mighty helpful team at Mitre 10 and check Mitre 10 socials for the latest offers and updates. That's mighty helpful Mitre 10.
1: The Dockers are through to the AFL Grand Final following their 83-71 triumph over the Swans in their